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My name is Firdaus Bulbulya, and I am one of the executive members of the global movement Put Children First, which is a pan-African program where we want to place children's issues, especially education, high on the agenda. 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
5: We welcome you to this another interesting edition of this program. This is Baloto Ministries, and my name is Baloto. My darling wife here is Mrs. Lotto. We are bringing you this interesting teachings, grounding you in the Word of God to face life challenges, teaching you faith, grace, and faith to equip you for the future and your present, the present and the future. In the name of Jesus Christ.
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0: Praise God. The Untouchable Part 2. And what we are trusting God is that, you know, this the Untouchable came from someone who said, when he said, touch no man anointed.
1: And do my prophet
0: no harm. So that means you are untouchable. Yeah, yes, and so you are untouchable. You are untouchable by Satan. And by the grace of God, you are not going to just be here but doers of the word of God.
1: Amen.
0: Because we need the word of God to stay alive in this end time, perilous time. We need the word. It's lifeline. Mm. Praise God.
1: He who dwells in the secret place of the Most High shall abide under the shadow of the Almighty. So we're supposed to check Ephesians 2, 5 to 6, and 1 John 3, 23 to 24.
0: Okay, so let me explain this to you in the classroom now. What is required of you? Number one, there are two things you're looking for here. Identify the four walls of protection in Psalm 91. Mm. Well, as we are reading from verse 1, we'll be identifying if you, anywhere you see the walls, those walls, mention them. Then upon that one, we're also going to look at God's part and your part. We are going to divide between your part and God's part in Psalm 91. That's what you are supposed to do, that's what God what God promised to do, and that's what you are supposed to do.
1: Mm.
0: And if you have been familiar with my teaching, I said there are two things God cannot do for you. One, what has he done? Number two, what you are supposed to do for you. So there are some things you are supposed to do that we are not concerned about what God will do. We are concerned about what you will do. Because where we normally have problems is most of the time what we need to do as on our own. We just say, God is in control. God is in control. In control, in control, in control. How many in control is he in? That's the part you need to play. You have to play your own part. Okay? So we're looking at the four walls inside this scripture of protection. The word, the blood, the name, and angels. And then we're going to look at your part in Psalm 91. He who dwells in the secret place of the Most High, shall abide under the shadow of the Almighty. And then we say, to understand this, and see Ephesians chapter 2, verse 8 or 9, and 1 John 3.
1: Even when we were dead in trespasses,
0: yes,
1: made us alive together with Christ.
0: Yes.
1: By grace, you have been saved.
0: Okay.
1: We have been saved and raised us up together.
0: Uh-huh.
1: And made us sit together in the heavenly places in Christ Jesus.
0: Oh, praise God. Okay, so look at 1 John 3:23, and I will explain to you. You know.
1: And this is his commandment,
0: mm-hmm,
1: that we should believe on the name of his Son, Jesus Christ,
0: mm-hmm,
1: and love one another,
0: mm-hmm,
1: as he gave us commandment.
0: Mm. 23:24.
1: Okay. Now, he who keeps his commandments abides in him,
0: mm-hmm,
1: and he in him.
0: Mm-hmm.
1: And by this we know that he abides in us, by the Spirit whom he has given us.
0: Listen very well. You are familiar with he who dwells in the secret place of the Most High shall abide under the shadow of the Almighty. The first part is he who dwells in the secret place. So how do we dwell in the secret place based on the scripture? How can we dwell in the secret place based on the scripture? Number one, we dwell in the secret place because we are in Christ. Say, I'm in Christ.
1: I am in Christ.
0: I am seated with Christ.
1: I'm seated with Christ.
0: He is in me, I'm in him.
1: Mm.
0: So, positionally, you are seated with Christ right now, if I'm born again.
1: Mm.
0: By virtue of your salvation, that Jesus has saved you and you put your faith in his finished work, you are seated with him now. But the second part is this. Even though you are seated with him, you can see many Christians who perish. Why do they perish? When they are seated with Christ?
1: Hmm.
0: Gone down by bullets?
1: Hmm.
0: Shot down by hoodlums?
1: Hmm.
0: Destroyed with sickness and disease? We are in a seated position.
1: Amen.
0: Okay?
1: I am in a seated position.
0: With Christ.
1: with Christ.
0: But there's an aspect of your own life that you have to do there. That's it. You see, because you are born again, automatically seated with Christ. Mm. But then, does that ensure you from every attack of the enemy? No. Mm. So, but there's something you can do to access the help of the Holy Spirit, so that when the enemy comes against you, you can resist him. Mm. That's why we're in 1 John 3 now. Look at, do you understand it? Yes. You understand the Ephesians now? Yes. You are seated, you are raised with him, you buried him, you are seated with him. Positionally, that's where you are now. Are you catching it? Because if you don't understand where you are seated, we already have a problem. Mm. That's the number one problem. We don't even know where we are seated. Mm. You know, you don't speak in the just reciting it. It is understanding what it really means, so that you can be sure you can't die young. Me and you, in this life, there will be challenges. We call it perilous times. Mm. You know perilous times? Hard to bear, there's darkness in the land, premature deaths, accidents, criminal attacks, gunshots. There are different things that the enemy uses to take people out. Do you know how many people died yesterday of bullets? Died yesterday of sickness disease? I say perilous. Say perilous.
1: Perilous.
0: This is very important.
1: For where things are.
0: No. We are in the world right
1: the
0: now.
1: World.
0: Hey, there is no safe place except in Christ. But I was sharing something with my wife. One young man called from Bida. The wife had a dream. It's a dream now. Mm. There was a black snake in a dream. Mm. This black snake bit her hand, and the hand started swelling, and she was not going through pain. So when they called me, first of all, I was so tired when it was calling me, and it was flashing me. And I don't like these flashing things. It's very annoying. You are the one that needs it, and you are flashing. So I just called him back. I said, "What is it?" He said, "He now told me what happened." I said, "Okay." I said, "You go put something in your phone and call me back." He didn't call back. And after a while, I started feeling, I said, this young man is helpless. They are helpless. They don't know what to do. Hmm. And he doesn't even find it reason to buy, put credit and call me. But I said, the devil has deceived them. Hmm. So I said, okay, let me call back to see if I can help them. Hmm. When I was calling, the phone was already off. They were facing, they were in a distress mood. Hmm. And they don't know any authority. But I have authority. I could have helped them easily. Mm. I said, feeling bad. Maybe if I knew, I would have asked about the cover. I said, I feel very bad about it. I said, because I know this is a satanic attack. Mm. It's not physical snake bite physical snake bite. It's a snake bite in a dream. But it's having the same effect as like snake bite in the physical. Mm. You know, snake bite people in the physical, you know, it will swell and all, they can destroy the organs and everything. Snake bite in dream is destroyed. See, me and my wife, there was one young man my wife prayed for. He's a Muslim. Was a Muslim. I don't know why he's a Christian now. Was a Muslim. His name is Muhammad. He used to work at INEC in those days. He had this dream. He was fighting with a cow in the dream. And he was hitting in the dream. And he woke up paralyzed. This place paralyzed. The enemy attacked him in the night, in the dream, and paralyzed part of his face. So that time, I had one of your young man who was my assistant, who was working with me as an assistant. So they were friends with their young man. Now and I said, I want to do, man, go to my man of God. He'll pray for you, and you'll get well. This guy wasn't a Christian, he's a Muslim. So then I came to our house. I wasn't at home when they came, but my wife was at home. And she's equally anointed. So she just said, take this cup, get the glass of water from that tap outside. And then just prayed on it, and then wash it. And as you wash it, everything straightened. There is darkness in the world, and people are looking for help, but they cannot get help. What you are learning here, you may not even need it now, but your relationship may need it. Somebody close to death may need it. I was telling about yesterday. I was looking for somebody, and I was looking for the person in the wrong place. I want to go to the hospital the night to look for the person. And the person was not there. But I saw that the old Wuse hospital was in darkness. Ah. I said, they don't get generator. Hospital. So I was looking at this, maybe I should go to this ward. Make it in there, put like there, make I see whether the person face good there. So
1: I touch light.
0: I will use torch light to look at a person's face in the ward. I say, I told my wife, it's better not to be sick. You see what you do? It's in city center. I don't know what happened to the generator. There was darkness in the hospital. I said, some people, look. I said, make I just die. Like. You see, it's so that you die easily. When a pitch dark world, explain it dark. And the enemy is scared of you hearing this kind of message. You know, but I can share it, but when you begin to know about your authority, the devil is scared of you. He will contend with you on it. Because that's here, where is me? I said, all you have to do is kill this one, kill that one. How many people do know that die without accident? They die without sickness? They die without a criminal, maybe robber killing them, or maybe knife them? How many people do you know that die normal death and they live life ripe old age and call their children, grandchildren, and bless them and pack up? How many do you know? This is 71. If we look at verse 1 now, go to verse 16. He said, with long life will I satisfy him and show him my salvation. But before he can say with long life, he has gone through arrows, bullets. Stray bullet. I go to arrows of kidnappers. I go to arrows of bandits. I go to arrows of sick. I mean, pestilence, sickness, disease. I go to different the arsenal of the enemy to destroy. And yet, the enemy could not get him down. And finally, said with long life. That's me and you. That's me and you. That's me and you. That's me and you. Say with long life. Say.
1: With long life.
0: There is no plan for premature death.
1: There is no plan for premature death.
0: For you, for me. Say it.
1: There is no plan for premature death for me, for you.
0: You see, listen. When you talk about God's protection, I said there is your part and God's part. Is that what I said? Huh? Is that not so? God can protect you in different ways. He can protect you by warning.
1: God can protect you in different ways.
0: Yes.
1: Number one, through warnings.
0: Warnings. Elijah would say, don't go there. The Syrian army is coming there. There are warnings. God protects you, not just through angels alone. He protects you warnings. He will warn you about, don't do that. Do this. Don't do that. Be in church. Be in church is warning. There are different areas where God protects you. Many, and we're going to look at it now. See, where we just read now, listen very well. We said, he who dwells in the secret place of the Most High shall abide. And we'll look at those two scriptures we read now. Ephesians was the first one. Then number two is First John. Are you catching it? Am I rushing it? You're getting it. We read Ephesians, the first one, Ephesians. And we said, you die with Christ. You are raised with him. Now you are seated with him. So right now, if you are born again, you are seated with Christ in heavenly places. Okay, so if you are seated with Christ, how come some born again believers get destroyed?
1: How come some born again believers get destroyed?
0: Killed before their time. Sickness, we've knocked them out. You know people that have died. And who are believers? Is that not true? So what reason is it? Well, we are seated with Christ. So we say we're untouchable. They're untouchable.
1: I'm the untouchable.
0: But look at that's the First John. See First John again. Let's look at that First John closely. About where you are seated and what's supposed to be your role. The first one is Jesus raised you from the dead. You die with him. You are seated with him. That's his own part. Your part. Look at your part now. Your part, you go born again. That's your own part. Then number two, the first John is explaining your role as a born-again believer.
1: Can you repeat it?
0: I said the first part is Jesus did the job by when he died, you died with him. When he was raised, you were raised with him. That's Jesus' part. You are seated with him now. Positionally, that's where you are right now. Okay? But the second part is your part. Your part is that now that you are seated with Christ, what does God expect from you now that you are seated with Christ in heavenly places as a born-again believer? 1 John 3. Look at it now. This is his commandment.
1: And this is his commandment.
0: Eh?
1: That we should believe on the name of his son.
0: One.
1: Jesus Christ.
0: Uh-huh.
1: And love one another. As he gave us commandment.
0: Listen. Number one. Number two.
1: Love one another. Now, he who keeps his commandments abide in him.
0: Can you see now? You are seated. You are seated in, but see, he abiding. Look at it. He keep, look, let me rush it.
1: And he
0: abides in him, and he in him.
1: And by this we
0: you
1: know.
0: You are in me, I'm in you.
1: Amen.
0: Okay.
1: And by this we know that he abides in us by the Spirit whom he has given us.
0: Can you see? Listen. You, when Christ died, listen. When Christ died, you died. When Christ was buried, you were buried. When Christ was there, you were raised with him. When Christ went to heaven and seated there, you were seated there with him now. But even though you are living in a Kefi village, inside one Gwari court there, but you are seated with Christ. Are you catching it now? But what do you do now? That's your position in the realm of the Spirit. The enemy knows this truth. So what does he do? He comes against you. Number, listen, he comes against you. The first part, he comes against you. Number one, he says, believe in the name of Jesus Christ. That means, that's called, it's called, the meaning is faith. It's faith. Say faith.
1: Faith.
0: Say faith. Faith in the finished work. Say it.
1: Faith in the finished work.
0: Say faith in the name of Jesus Christ.
1: Faith in the name of Jesus Christ.
0: That's the first requirement. Number two is love. Say love.
1: Love.
0: I normally make us confess the fact that I don't have any bitterness. I don't have any unforgiveness. I walk in love. Love God. I say those things because it can take you out of secret place. When you're not walking in love, when you are holding grudge, you're in bitterness, it can take you out of the secret place so that the enemy can get a shot at you. When you are in disobedience, this thing of a love walk, disobedience, say disobedience.
1: Disobedience.
0: It's toxic.
1: It's toxic.
0: I say God can protect you through warnings.
1: God can protect me through warnings.
0: He warning you. Don't go that route. Don't go that route. Leave me alone. Bam. They back your leg. Give you the beat of your life. I share with you when I was young in the village. Much younger in the village. My auntie, it was really warning me, do not keep late night. I have friends who keep late night. I had the habit of keeping late night. And one day I was in that late night, this and there, and I don't know why I slept off where we were playing with my friends. No, really, no, we didn't see electricity. I didn't know what electricity looked like. I never saw electricity. You know what I'm saying? So I slept off from where I was playing. And then my friends gang up against me and gave me the beating of my life. And then by the time I woke up, they ran away. So I don't know who beat me. If you ask me who beat me, I don't know who beat me. Because I was fast asleep and the beating was all over the place. As they finished beating me, they ran. I had to run. But I wouldn't have gotten the beating if I listened to the warning. You catch me? There are things that we are suffering right now because we are disobedient. Your long walk, after getting born again, your number one priority is to be to walk in love with people. Satan used that one to get you out of the place of safety. Are you catching it? Why is it that husband and wife, the biggest challenge of husband and wife is to walk in love? It's the biggest challenge in marriage. It's walking in love. Strive. Strive is the killer. Strive is killing children, killing husband, killing wives. Strive. It's a killer. Born again believers, spirit free, tongue talking. Bam, they are gone. Strive. Me and you cannot afford it because we have to keep dwelling in the secret place. Abiding under the shadow of the Almighty, whose power no foe can withstand. Satan can't destroy us. Cannot.
1: Satan can't destroy me.
0: He cannot. He said, touch not my anointed. Do my prophet no harm. Touch not my anointed. Don't touch him. Don't touch her.
1: Because God says, touch not my anointed and do my prophet no harm.
0: And you are anointed. Once you are born again, you are anointed. Every born again believer is anointed. So nobody can rape you.
1: Amen.
0: You cannot be raped. You are unrapable.
1: Nobody can rape me.
0: You
1: cannot be raped.
0: It's not possible.
1: In Jesus' name.
0: I share with you that South African pastor's daughter that he came to rape her. Hefty man came to rape the lady. Torn her clothes, whatever, rape her. I bite the name of those guys. It became stiff. This one was that hefty guy, I won't tear apart. But the guy stopped, looked. I don't know what I saw an angel. And the way he ran out of that place, the way he ran out, as if he was shot. But if you have not been learning the word of God, I say, how many people do know that they die without calamity? Me and you should be different now. We should not go. See, that doesn't have right to shoot, to destroy us and take us out of this place. No! Your love walk. Faith, love. Say faith.
1: Faith.
0: And love.
1: And love.
0: One more time.
1: Faith and love.
0: One more time.
1: Faith and love.
0: And the two of them are twins. Because faith can only work by love. Say faith worketh by love. Say it.
1: Faith worketh by love.
0: You cannot make your faith work if you are not in love. You are in strife. I commanded them, you are in strife. He already has a charge against you. You are in strife. But again. Oh, Father, have mercy on all of us in Jesus' name.
1: Amen.
0: Look at number two.
1: I will say of the Lord, is my refuge and my fortress.
0: Mm.
1: My God, in him I will trust.
0: Mm. What can we make of this one? What is your role here to stay in the safe zone, in the secret place? What role are you supposed to play here based on this scripture? I will say. Say, I will say.
1: I will say.
0: It's not that God will say, you will say. Are you catching it now? That's your own role. God will not say it for you. Are you catching it?
2: Yes.
0: Say, I will say.
1: I will say.
0: Of the Lord.
1: Of the Lord.
0: Hallelujah, Jesus. Praise God.
1: And God is who I say he is to me.
0: That's it. God is who I say he is to you. Say, God is who I say he is to me. Say it.
1: God is who I say he is to me.
0: He's my refuge.
1: It's my refuge.
0: It's my fortress.
1: It's my fortress.
0: Some people who have maybe the president's doctor as their doctor. See, the president's doctor is my doctor. He's my physician. He's brag about it. Where are you sick? you don't even need president doctor. You don't need doctor or president. Eh? We'll be bragging at angels on God. Jesus is my doctor. He keeps me well. I will see the Lord. I will say, Lord, he is my refuge, my fortress. That's all we can take in this edition of
1: Eagle Christian Voice of Victory.
0: Now, we want you to enjoy victory. And so if you want to really walk in victory in life, victory over the challenges of life, the first step is to get born again.
1: Mm-hmm.
0: You're not born again already. Get born again. How do I get born again? Simple. Simply say this prayer out of your mouth and mean it in your heart. Okay? Say, dear God.
1: Dear God.
0: I believe in my heart.
1: I believe in my heart.
0: I confess with my mouth.
1: And I confess with my
0: the
1: mouth.
0: The Lord Jesus.
1: The Lord Jesus.
0: Is the Son of God.
1: He is the Son of God.
0: That died for my sins.
1: That died for my sins.
0: Lord Jesus.
1: Lord Jesus.
0: Come into my heart.
1: Come into my heart.
0: From now on.
1: From now on.
0: I belong to Jesus.
1: I belong to Jesus.
0: Jesus.
1: Jesus.
0: He is my Lord.
1: He is my Lord.
0: He is my Savior.
1: He is my Savior.
0: Right now.
1: Right now.
0: Thank you, Father.
1: Thank you, Father.
0: I'm born again.
1: I'm born again.
0: You said that prayer, you are born again.
1: Amen.
0: It's as simple as that. You are simply born again. You are crossed from death to life forever. Praise God for the Holy Ghost. Praise God. If you are sick in your body right now, Jesus Christ does you enjoy perfect health. Mm. By his stripes you are healed.
1: Amen.
0: So talk you are sick, and let's agree in prayer. In Jesus' name, be healed.
1: Amen.
0: That's it, it's done.
1: Amen.
0: Now stand up if you didn't stand up before. Do what you couldn't before. That shows you truly believe. You need to act on your faith. Mm. Praise God.
1: Hallelujah.
0: Next step is to prayerfully look for a living church. There are good churches and there are also bad ones. Ask God to open your eyes so you can find a living church where you can grow and be vibrant for the Lord.
2: Amen. I believe you have been richly blessed.
1: Amen.
2: Praise God.
1: Hallelujah.
2: Our names remain Brother Lotto and Sister Lotto.
1: Amen.
2: We are the senior pastor of Igu Christian Center worldwide. 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Next week, we'll be here by the grace of God. And if you have testimonies of changed lives, let us know.
1: Amen.
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0: Ladies and gentlemen,

Yeah, absolutely. It's a wonderful Wednesday and of course a happy new month. Welcome to July, a brand new month filled with fresh opportunities, renewed hope and endless possibilities. Leave behind every disappointment from yesterday and embrace this new chapter with faith, courage and determination. Stay positive, stay focused, stay consistent. Remember, every new month is a fresh page. What you write on it depends on your mindset, your actions and your willingness to keep moving forward. May July bring you peace, progress, open doors, and countless reasons to smile. Happy New Month. May this be your month of growth, breakthroughs, and abundant blessings. Keep believing the best is yet to come. And of course, with that being said, I say Grant Rising. Yeah, top of the morning sports of fun. Trust y'all had a beautiful, a blissful, a decent, a delightful, a sweet, a splendid, a refreshing, and of course, a relaxing night's rest. It's the break of a new dawn, a brand new day the Lord has made. And indeed, we shall be glad and also get to rejoice in it, because it isn't by our power, neither is it by our might, nor is it by our grace that we are alive. Hail and hearty in the land of the living. It's by the special grace of the Almighty. As such, we say all glory, honor, and adoration be ascribed to the giver of life, to the creator of the universe. Yeah, sorrows may last for the night, but joy comes to the morning. Absolutely. You can tell that joy is here, and indeed, it is here to stay. Once again, a beautiful morning to you, beautiful soul out there. An amazing morning to you, amiable sports of fans. And of course, a fantastic morning to you, fascinating and a fabulous sports of fans as well. Yeah, it's a Wednesday morning. Y'all love to call it Women Crush Wednesday. Others love to call it Hump Day or even a Midweek Wednesday as well. Whatever you choose to call it, you're absolutely spot on. But right here, we love to call it a wholesome, a worthy, a worthwhile, a winning, a wonderful, and of course, a world-class Wednesday. Yeah, time check right about now, 16 minutes. Gone past the hour 7. It is the first day in the 7th month of the year, July 2026. Once again, happy new month of sport fans. Welcome to the 7th month of the year. Well, perhaps you are stumbling on your listening device for the very first time, or you are tuning in for the very first time. I warmly, heartily, and indeed officially welcome you to this sporting sanctuary. You are tuned in at the most appropriate or even at the most appointed time. And of course, it isn't a coincidence or a mistake that you are currently listening to the sound of my voice. Absolutely. It is a divinely orchestrated. You've just stumbled on a gold mine. You've just stumbled on a rare gem. And I urge you to leave your dial permanently fixed to this unique frequency, and I promise you that by the end of this broadcast or transmission, truly you'll be addicted. And to our regular, ardent, avid, devoted, and indeed unrepentant listeners, a very big thank you to you for always choosing us. 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And may the Almighty continually bless you all immensely and, of course, abundantly as well. Okay, for the benefit of the first time and the new converts, the new bees, or the new believers, allow me or permit me to reintroduce ourselves. 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So who are we? 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Yes, you hear that clearly. The name of the station is Eagle 7 Sports Radio, while the dial is 1037. That is the perfect and unique frequency
you need to frequently listen to, because here's your champions converge and take flight. Here's your champions of fly. Here's your champions of soul. And we are reaching you live from the beautiful, the blissful, the amazing, the ancient, the wonderful, the serene, the peaceful, and the truly prosperous town of Wasimi, right here in Ewekoro, local government area of Ogun State, Nigeria, sub-Saharan Africa, where we are broadcasting out to the world. Make no mistake, don't even get it twisted. The name of the show or program you are currently listening to is called a Front Page Breakfast Sport Show. Absolutely. It's that early morning rise or Kickstarter that comes to your listening pleasure Monday to Friday from 7 a.m. up until midday. So you can call this on the third installment of the week, the midweek package, and the first in the month of July 2026. Well, it's about to put you right in the heart of the action. It's about ensuring that your day gets kickstarted in a smooth, sailing, sporting manner, just as the breakfast is the most important meal of the day. So it's kickstarting your day with a Front Page Breakfast Sport Show. Very, very important in order for you not to have a grumpy or even an incomplete day. And I dare say that a Front Page Breakfast Sport Show is one of the most well-segmented shows on radio, one of the most well-celebrated shows globally, and of course, one of the most anticipated shows universally as well. You can quote me anytime, anywhere, any day. Indeed, you can bank on it, irrespective of the age. We've got to cover it on Front Page. Right here, there's always something for every person, be it a Gen Alpha, a Gen Z, a millennial, or even a pre-millennial as well. Everyone is welcome on board. The show is rated G general for the entire household, and of course, for the entire family as well. And interestingly, aside sports, we also get to discuss other societal matters like culture, news, events, health, lifestyle, business, food, technology, education, weather forecast, travels and tours, science, entertainment, gossip, and so much more, except for politics. So yeah, sport fans, you can be rest assured that it's a public knowledge that the show is a balanced broadcast. And of course, the most amazing part of the show is that it's a conversational or a participatory show. Yeah, communication is incomplete without a feedback. Man cannot not communicate. No communication, no society. As such, it pleases us to feel the pulse of your other sport fans out there. You can always align with us via our live studio hotlines 0700 2255 1037, 0700 2255 1037, the other line 0812782284 97, 0812782487. You can also do it by dropping your thoughts, opinions, and contributions via the WhatsApp portal as well. The WhatsApp line for your calls and messages 0706728 0732 0706728 0732. And of course, it's also the social media era. We enter the analog or the stone age. You can do well by following us across all our social media platforms. Indeed, we are active on Facebook and on X, or formerly known as Twitter, where life can be better and sweeter and not bitter. 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You can also do well by subscribing to our YouTube channel as well to watch our interesting, intriguing, and indeed entertaining videos on YouTube and on TikTok. We are Eagle 7FM. And right about now, sports of fans, the radio just got even more interesting. You don't have to worry anymore about missing your champions or dial. 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So yeah, sport fans, those are the channels, the means, the windows, the avenues, or even the platforms by which you can get to be a contributor or a partaker on the show this beautiful morning. Those are the platforms by which you can get to be a bona fide member of this sporting family, this sporting community, this sporting fraternity, or even the sporting society. Okay, you are still pondering and wondering,
Who is this young, energetic, exciting, and of course a lively man on the MIC? Whose energy level is indeed off the roof, where you can tell that the battery is so fully charged. Indeed, it is turbo charged to 1001% super boost mode. It's actually the first installment or the first edition, and of course it's also the first day in the month of July. As such, it is only common sensible, it is only natural that we start with our stronger foot or even start on a winning note as well. You can tell that the excitement level is so palpable, so infectious, and indeed contagious as well. But then again, allay your fears, because right here, everything is absolutely under control, and of course, there's no cause of alarm. Well, I shall be your radio guide, your radio guy, your radio bestie. Some love to call me their radio crush or candy crush, brown sugar, melanin popping on the MIC. Well, I shall be your chief anchor, your chief pilot, your chief sailor, your chief driver, or even your chief conductor. And indeed, I shall be piloting the affairs of this broadcast from now up until midday. Identity check, identity confirmed, absolutely, access granted. Sports of fans, it can never be denied. I go by the name Donald Senna, aka Donaldo, the big game player. That is the first and foremost title. But then again, a whole lot of feathers have been added to the cap. So if you like, you can call me Universal Man on radio, Radio Duplantis, Amuludu on radio, the Minister of Happiness and Sportainment, the Minister of Happiness and Jollification, the Minister of Happiness and Jollificainment, Radio Presido, or Granya One, top of the money sport fan, the big game player reporting for duty, Amuludu on radio reporting for duty, the Minister of Happiness and Sportainment reporting for duty. Yes, you know now, when the mic is on, it's about having fun. Call a friend to call a friend. Tell anybody to tell anybody. Call a colleague to call another colleague. You can even beckon on an enemy to beckon on another enemy, because your fave is back on the airwave. And I'm right here to save your third dose of happiness and sportsmanship mentor for the week. The BGP is back on the MIC to take away your HBP or even LBP. I go live for you. Sell your TV and buy a radio. Booyaka, booyaka, booyaka. Yeah, sport fans, you know how we offer it on all editions of for front page breakfast sport show right here on Eagle 7 Sports Radio 103.7 FM, because excellence is our watchword, and indeed perfection is our lifestyle. On a daily basis, we are all about raising the bar, and of course, if we fail to raise the bar on the broadcast this beautiful morning, it's going to be a taboo, it's going to be a sacrilege, or even an abomination as well. In order to avoid all of those, absolutely, Eagle 7 Sports Radio 103.7 FM. One station, two hearts of the nation. One station, too much of the nation. We are the van of sports, others are the branches. We write the book of sports, others read from it. We lead while others follow. When it comes to sports, or to the blind, or the vision, to the deaf, or the sound, to the hungry, or the chef, and to the thirsty, we are the water. Double salama for you, senior man. Double salama for you, my child lady. Your face will show, your shoes shine. Anybody who talks to you, what's going to go boil? Him coconuts, no go get water. Make them back for my chairman. Make them back for my chia lady. Oh, you're not a triple go star for you, sport fan, because you deserve it on a daily basis and so much more. Go, sir! Go, sir! Go, sir! Yeah, with that being said, I warmly and indeed officially welcome you to this freshly baked package. This seasoning hot edition of For Front Page Breakfast Sports Show on your champion's dial, Eagle 7 Sports Radio 103.7 FM, with yours truly, Donald Senna, aka Donaldo, the big employer. Yeah, sport fans, you know how we often it on all editions of For Front Page Breakfast Sports Show. Well, because a whole lot keeps happening in the ever interesting, intriguing, and of course, amazing world of sports, we often kickstart the broadcast with the review or the retrospective segment. It's about reminiscing or backpedaling on all of the amazing events that went down in the fantastic world of sports yesterday, and of course early hours of this morning as well. So basically, we often endeavor to bring everything to your listening pleasure all in one breath. That's why we often say it's always mouthful of reportage, mouthful of broadcast, always a lot to dissect, a lot to unpack, a lot to choose, serve, and of course a devour on the front burner on a daily basis. As such, your sport fans, I urge you, I beg you, I beseech you, that in all you are grabbing, kindly grab your listening device or your radio set
And of course, increase the volume so that all around you, all and sundry, can get to enjoy the good news of the gospel of sports, which you're about to preach on the broadcast this beautiful morning. Because ordinarily, we are your sporting apostles, your sporting evangelists, or even your sporting pope as well. And I do love to say that every edition of For Front to Paid Breakfast Sports should be missed. It's like a treasure being thrown into the ocean. Yeah, once again, the container has landed. Yes, a 40-foot container. The first container of sports in the month of July 2026 has absolutely landed. And of course, we are about to unveil and of course, unload all of it this beautiful morning. Yes, we are about to unveil and of course, offload all of it this beautiful morning. So yeah, sport fans, sit back, relax, fasten your seatbelt, strap on, because this super sporting flight, Boeing 1037, the wholesome, worthy, winning, worthwhile, wonderful, and the world-class Wednesday edition of For Front to Paid Breakfast Sports Show is ready for departure. Come one, come all, because many a gem lies in the cave of For Front to Paid Breakfast Sports Show. And you know how we often do it. East, west, home is best. Charity, they say, begins from home. Absolutely, home sweet home. And this morning, we shall kickstart the broadcast with the talks of the NSC, National Sports Commission.

Okay, time check right about now, exactly 7:30 a.m. Also, the first day in the month of July 2026. Without any further ado, let's sink our teeth into the topic of discourse. Yeah, top of the morning, sport fans. Let's roll the dice.

Okay, sports of fans, we can bring to your listening pleasure this wonderful Wednesday morning that the National Sport Commission, NSC, has appointed Nigeria's leading shot put athlete, Chukwuebuka Nnekwechi, as the male captain of Team Nigeria for the 2026 Commonwealth Games scheduled to hold in Glasgow, Scotland. Nnekwechi, a silver medalist at the 2018 Commonwealth Games and one of Africa's most accomplished field athletes, will lead men's contingent alongside two-time Paralympic champion Fola Shade Oluwafemi Ayo, who has been named the team's female captain. The 33-year-old, who is based in the US, heads into the games as the reigning African champion, 2019 African Games champion, and current National Sports Festival champion. Announcing the appointment, Director General of the NSC, Bukola Olapade, said the selection reflects the Commission's commitment to building a strong culture of leadership and mentorship within Team Nigeria. According to him, Nnekwechi and Oluwafemi Ayo, they embody the values of excellence, discipline, and patriotism, making them ideal role models for the country's emerging athletes. We have selected individuals who not only have outstanding records in their respective sports, but have also served as exemplary mentors to younger athletes through their dedication, integrity, and commitment to Nigeria, Olopade said. He also added that the appointments were also intended to recognize their years of distinguished service and contributions to projecting Nigeria positively on the international sporting stage by entrusting them with the responsibility of leading Team Nigeria to the Commonwealth Games. We are also demonstrating that the nation values their sacrifices and achievements. Their efforts will continue to receive the recognition they deserve, particularly under President Bola Ahmed Tinubu's renewed hope agenda for sports, he added. As a part of preparations for the games, Team Nigeria is expected to depart on Thursday, July 2nd, 2026, for a three-week training camp in Aberdeen, Scotland, ahead of the opening of the Commonwealth Games on the 23rd of July, right in Glasgow. Meanwhile, excitement continues to build within the Nigerian contingent as the National Sport Commission Puma on July 1st before the Delhi that also brought your listening pleasure on a previous edition of the broadcast that yes, for our own para powerlifter Fola Shade Oluwafemi Ayo, that she was actually appointed and also announced as a Team Nigeria's captain going into the next edition of the Commonwealth Games. And for me, I did say that it was a step in the right direction, of course, a welcome development coming from the NSC, National Sports Commission. And of course, also getting to know that for the male contingent or for the men contingent, their captain is Mr. Dependable, Mr. Reliable himself. Talk about Chukwuebuka Nnekwechi. I mean, it's so spot on as well. This is someone that obviously has cut his teeth and of course he knows his onions with regards to everything shot or put. Anytime, any day, going into any tournament, a championship or event, it could be right in the country, on the continent, or even internationally as well. You can always bank on the shot or put star, Chukwuebuka Nnekwechi, to always win a medal for Team Nigeria, be it gold, silver or bronze as well. And guess what? Man has shown that at times to that number, he is so reliable. He is so dependable. And it's not just a matter of him just showcasing the stuff that is made of on the continent, but he often does it internationally. So basically, it simply means that man is an international icon. He's not just a local champion, but an international champion as well. So going to the Commonwealth Games, you want to go with someone that you can be rest assured, you can beat your chest and say, yes, he's a podium prospect, at least in the world of shot put. You can't mention a top five without mentioning Chukwuebuka Nnekwechi. Man has seen it all. He has done it all. He has competed at the highest of levels and is still competing at the highest of levels. We also saw him right there at the AFN Commonwealth Games National Trials in Lagos at the Yaba Tech Sports Complex. We saw what he did. So basically, this is a man that needs no more introduction. And I think that for you to choose a captain for the team, obviously, it goes beyond what the person has done in his own field or in his own category. But there are some qualities that you have to look out for.
ball. And I think that for Chukwuebuka Enekwechi, man actually possesses all of those qualities and it ticks all of those boxes. Hence, the NNC actually deemed it a fit to appoint him as the captain for the men's contingent going into the Commonwealth Games 2026. And obviously, this is a person that is not just going to the Commonwealth Games for the very first time. Recall, at the last edition that went down right in Birmingham, he also won a medal. Yes, he was a silver medalist. He has also won numerous medals across various tournaments, across various championships. He is based right in the US. So I feel that ordinarily, he is someone that actually embodies that spirit of Nigeria. He's a champion all through and through. So for me, it is actually a right pick, a right fit for him to lead Team Nigeria's men contingent going into the Commonwealth Games. And for Fola Shade Oluwafemi Ayo, little or nothing can also be said about her anymore. Basically, I can call her the female version of Chukwuebuka Enekwechi, although they actually compete in different sports or even in different categories as well. And of course, she's a para athlete, but definitely, I said I can call her the female version of Chukwuebuka Enekwechi in the sense that I can also refer to her as Mrs. Dependable and of course Mrs. Reliable as well. In her own particular sport, in our particular discipline as well. This also isn't the first time that she is going to the Commonwealth Games, and she has also won quite a number of medals, yes, across various championships, across various tournaments, and of course, not just in the country, on the continent, and indeed globally as well. So ultimately, when you also want to choose a female leader or a female captain that will lead the women's contingent going into the Commonwealth Games, it has to be someone that can also command respect of our fellow athletes, not just our fellow athletes, but also command the respect of the federation, and of course, the head honchos of various institutions or even commissions right in the country as well. And also someone that even our foreign counterparts can also get to respect as well. Someone that you cannot just push aside. Someone that has got a strong voice. Someone that when she speaks, others will definitely listen. I think such a person has to be Fola Shade Oluwafemi Ayo. And I love how the NNC were able to balance it. That is, picking a captain from the able-body athletes and also picking a captain from the para athletes as well. It shows that, yes, they are carrying everyone along. It shows that there's no form of favoritism towards one discipline or the other. It shows that everyone is indeed welcome on board. So far, you are donning the green, white, green of the country. It simply means that you are flying high the flag of the country, and definitely you are welcome, and definitely you are supported. Like it's been said, what is good for the goose is good for the gander. And we have said it times to that number. For this para athlete, they have done well by ensuring that para sports is one of our strongholds. You can always bank on them to always win us medals. So for me, in order to avoid analysis paralysis, everything the NSC has done is absolutely spot on, picking Chukwuebuka Enekwechi as the captain for the men's contingent and picking Oluwafemi Ayo Fola Shade as the captain for the women's contingent, absolutely spot on as well. And of course, they will jet out of the shores of the country tomorrow, being the 2nd of July 2026. Yeah, recall that all teams or all the athletes are actually in camp right in Abuja. But right about now, it is time for them to jet out of the shores of the country. Yeah, tomorrow, Thursday, July 2, 2026. And they'll go for a 3-week training camp right in Aberdeen, Scotland. So that they can get to acclimatize themselves with the weather. And of course, just get to familiarize themselves with the terrain as well, because Aberdeen is not so far from Glasgow, Scotland, whereby the championship or the Commonwealth Games will actually go down. Recall, it will finally go down this month from the 23rd of July up until the 2nd of August 2026. So yes, we are wishing Team Nigeria all the best. We say go for gold, Team Nigeria.

And they're still talking about the National Sports Commission. Yeah, we are still in the office of the NSC. We can tell that the National Sports Commission, NSC, has urged Nigeria's senior men's basketball team, the Tigers, to represent the country with a pride and a determination as they prepare for the FIBA Basketball World Cup African qualifiers in Angola. The qualification window is slated to take place from the 2nd of July to July 5th, 2026, with Nigeria aiming to strengthen its bid for a place at the next FIBA Basketball World Cup. Director General of the National Sports Commission, Honorable Bukola Lopade, expressed her confidence in the team's ability to deliver strong performances, calling on the players to approach the competition with the discipline, resilience, and of course, unity as well. The Tigers have consistently shown that they belong among Africa's basketball elites as head to Angola. We charge the team to compete with a passion, unity, and unwavering commitment to Nigeria. Nigerians believe in their ability, and we are confident they will give their very best in pursuit of World Cup qualification, Olopade said. Nigeria's final 12-man squad combines experienced internationals with emerging talent expected to play key roles during the qualification campaign. The roster includes Chimezie Metu, Caleb Agada, Stanley Okoye, Daniel Utomi, Uchenna Iregbu, Ikenna Iregbu, Martins Igbanu, Paul Dibal, Wesley Iwundu, Christian Mekowulu, Kaudiri Chuku Akombudu Eyogu, and of course Michael Eric. The team will be led by head coach David Fisdale as Nigeria seeks to maintain its status among Africa's leading basketball nations. But for the Tigers, they open their campaign against Tunisia on Thursday, July 2nd, before taking on Guinea on Friday, July 3rd. They will conclude the qualification window against Rwanda on Sunday, the 5th of July, 2026. The National Sports Commission also called on Nigerians at home and in the diaspora to support the team throughout the qualifiers as the Tigers pursue another appearance at the FIBA Basketball World Cup. I recall when I brought to your listening pleasure that the list or the roster for the Tigers was released. Wasn't it yesterday? Yeah, I told you yesterday that the list has been released. And of course, that list was released, you want to say, Sunday midnight / early hours of Monday morning. And just as we also charged, just as we also admonished the Tigers to actually do well right there in Angola. And of course, to pick up that much needed ticket to be at the FIBA World Cup. The NSC are also saying the same thing as well. Because, you know, ordinarily, it's actually normal, it's common sensible that when one of our team actually wants to jet out of the shores of the country, when one of our teams wants to go for a tournament, they want to go for a qualifiers, whatever it is, as the umbrella body of sports in the country, it is only common sensible, it is only natural that the NSC will put out a statement supporting them and of course just admonishing them to do well in that tournament so that they know that yes, they are being supported and of course they are not alone. So basically that's what the NSC has done. But then again, yeah, for me, I feel that it's actually a 50-50 chance because like I said last week, prior to when the roster was released, how well has this team been able to prepare? Like, would you love to say, proper preparation prevents a poor performance. We saw how they hurriedly put out a roster. We saw how they hurriedly just assembled a team. And of course, they said, oh, they should go to Angola. Did they prepare adequately before these qualifiers? Were they able to train? We've got a new gaffer, yes, David Fisdale. And truly, man is not a greenhorn when it comes to basketball. He's a three-time NBA champion. He says a whole lot about him. But then again, you want to say that NBA is different from qualifiers or is different from African basketball. It's just like when we say, oh, European football is different from African football. So yes, you can see that basketball in the NBA in the US is quite a different from the one I will get to play right on the continent. But then again, I'm still keeping my fingers crossed. I'm still being hopeful. I'm still being sanguine that for David Fisdale, he will actually start with a bang and of course start on a winning note as well. But then again,
it would have made a whole lot of sense had it been the roster was released long before now, and the players were able to just acclimatize, they were able to gel, they were able to just get to understand themselves better, and maybe also get to understand how the coach also wants them to play. So right about now, it's more or less like a fire brigade approach for me, because they were hurriedly assembled, so there's really no time for the coach to just assert his game plan or his philosophy into the team. So it means that they will have to learn on the job. That means they have to learn as the qualifiers progresses. They have to learn as they move for further in the qualifiers right there in Angola. But ultimately, as Nigerians, we wish them the best, and of course we wish them success and good luck. We want them to do well right in Angola, and of course get to qualify for the World Cup, because in recent times our male basketball team has really not supported smiles on the faces of Nigerians, or even left a sweet taste in our mouth as well. It is always the D-Tigress. It is always the D-Tigress that are doing us so proud. And for the D-Tigress, they've already qualified for their own version of the World Cup that will go down right there in Berlin, Germany, later in the year, I think sometime in September. Recall that they qualified by virtue of winning the last edition of the Afro Basketball Championship. They have now won it so 5 times on the trot and 7 times in total. But then again, that's by the fact that they already qualified. Recall that they still went up for qualifiers, and it was a mixed outing. They won some, they lost some. And for the Federation, the Nigerian Basketball Federation, they still did well by ensuring that for the D-Tigress, they went up for some friendlies right there in the US. They went up for a US tour playing against WNBA teams, that is the female version of the NBA franchises. And of course, it was the first time that an African team was going to be playing against a female NBA teams, and the experience was absolutely invaluable. If such a thing was done for the D-Tigers as well, it would have made a whole lot of sense, considering the fact that they have a new coach. So the coach would have done by just assessing the team and knows where he needs to improve, and also look at areas whereby they can also get to just add maybe one or two. But then again, it is what it is. Yeah, the qualifiers actually starts tomorrow for Team Nigeria, which is 2nd of July 2026. Yes, they've got a game tomorrow against Tunisia. After Tunisia, on Friday, they face Guinea before they now conclude the qualification window against Rwanda on Sunday, 5th of July 2026. Yeah, be rest assured that we shall be right here to bring you all of their results as they actually take to the court right there in Angola. And of course, now let's move away from everything the talks of basketball. Now let's go to the world of athletics. Obviously, it's the athletic season. Yes, we can tell that the Athletics Federation of Nigeria, AFN, has unveiled a stronger contingent of promising young athletes who will represent the country at the CAA Region 2 Under-18 and Under-20 Athletics Championships in Senegal. The squad, made up of some of Nigeria's brightest junior talents, will compete in sprint, middle distance, hurdles, relay, and field events as they aim to make a strong impression at the regional championship. Among the standout names in the team are Miracle Oluebube, Ezechukwu, and Chigozie Rosemary Nwankwo, who headline the squad following their impressive performances this season. In the under-18 girls category, Rosemary Nwankwo and Tejiri Ugo Praise will compete in the 100 meters, 200 meters, and relay events. Jacinta Andrews and Faith Ezechukwu, they have been selected for the 400 meters and relay, while Mary Chioma Ede will contest the 800 meters, 400 meters hurdles and relay. The under-18 boys team features a bright gift in the 100 meters, 200 meters and relay events, while Mumuni Abdul Mohammed and David Udon Dominion will compete in the 400 meters and relay. Success Okereke will represent Nigeria in both the shot put and discus throw. In the under-20 girls category, Miracle Oluebube Ezechukwu and Lucy Chiamaka Nwankwo will compete in the 100 meters, 200 meters and relay events, with Tejiri Godwin also entered for the 100 meters and 200 meters sprint. Gang James will fly Nigeria's flag in the 1,500 meters and 5,000 meters, while Emmanuel Audu will compete in the shot put and discus throw. The team will be guided by coaches Olusule
Abdulakim, Idris, and Kate. Also traveling with the continent are team physiotherapists Ruth, Fabian, Unko Teto, and team secretary Tao Dang Tanimu. Nigeria's contingent is expected to depart for Senegal on either 2nd of July or 3rd of July as our final preparations continue ahead of the championships. You want to say that this month of July, quite a number of tournaments, quite a number of championships, and quite a number of tournaments will actually go down, or rather, quite a number of events actually will go down in this month of July. Yes, some qualifiers and some the tournaments improper across various disciplines, across various categories. I mean, like I said a couple of moments ago, that for the D Tigers, they will actually kickstart their own campaign tomorrow. Yeah, their qualifiers right in Angola. I did say that for the Commonwealth Games, it also goes down this month as well, from the 23rd of July up until the 2nd of August. And now we are talking about everything the Athletics Federation of Nigeria unveiling a strong contingent of promising young athletes who will now represent the country at the CAA Region 2 Under 18 and of course Under 20 Athletics Championship right there in Senegal. It will go down this month as well. Talk about July 2026. And for Team Nigeria, yes, so the contingent, they are expected to jet out of the shores of the country either tomorrow being 2nd or Friday being 3rd of July 2026. Yes, so when you look at this contingent, most definitely it's actually a strong lineup. I'm sure at all of these names, they ring a bell, even if you don't know them by face, the men and of course the women as well, or the boys or the girls as well. At least in recent times, you've always been hearing their name whenever we talk about them. Yes, they were also part of those athletes that were involved in that AFN Commonwealth Games National Trial that went out right there at the Yaba Tech Sports Complex in Lagos. And recall that we also saw them during the MTN Champs across the three legs that actually went down. Recall the first one that went down right there in Plateau State to Jos. The second one that went down right there in the south or southern part of the country, and the final leg that also went down right there in Oyo State, Ibadan. So basically, you can call these athletes the new kids on the block, and of course, these are just the future and of course the new faces of Nigerian athletics. And that's why we are waxing lyrical about them. And that's why we are saying, yes, it's good that we are giving them a chance. And of course, we are definitely getting to ensure that they also participate in more events than one in recent times. Hence, we want to say the future of athletics is in safe hands with all of these athletes. They just need to continue with what they are doing. They just have to ensure that they don't take their feet off the gas or off the pedal. They don't soft pedal. They don't rest on their oars or rest on their laurels as well. They need to be disciplined. They need to be hardworking. They need to be determined. They also need to be focused and, of course, always get to listen to their coaches as well. And most importantly, they always need to compete in one tournament or the other. They don't have to be idle at all. They need to be exposed to quality facilities, infrastructures, compete against the best of the best in their categories or even in their discipline as well. And ultimately, the sky will definitely be their starting point. So right there at the CAA Region 2 Under 18 and of course Under 20 Athletics Championship in Senegal, I've got no doubt that our contingent will do well in Senegal. And of course, they'll come back home with quite a number of medals as well, because for some of them, they'll also be right there at the Commonwealth Games. These are just the young games that are looking forward to just taking over when the established or even elite athletes also get to retire. Because ultimately, for the ones that are making waves right about now, they are closer to the exit door than ever before. And if there is no succession plan, if there is no transitional plan, then simply means that when they retire, we shall now be running from pillar to post. We shall be running helter skelter. But no, the NSC and of course the AFN, they are ensuring that in the pipeline, we've got a talent that are just waiting to just seamlessly receive the baton going forward in the world of athletics. And away from everything, the talks of athletics, now let's go to the brutal and of course the bloody ring of boxing. Let's talk about the squared rope sport. Yeah, boxing. We can tell that boxing legends and rising stars of the Nigerian ring, they gathered at the NIS Conference Hall of the National Stadium through Lere Lagos. That was on Sunday as the 2026 of Fight Gist Media Boxing Awards celebrated the outstanding performances of fighters, coaches, and boxing personalities from across the country over the past year.
The ceremony, which has grown swiftly since its inaugural edition, honored competitors across 14 categories. Among the evening's most notable moments was the Comeback of the Year award, which went to Ike, the president, Ibiabuchi, one of the most celebrated names in Nigerian boxing history. Popular crowd favorite Taiwo Esepo Agbaje was named the fans' favorite of the year, continuing a remarkable run of recognition for one of the sport's most beloved figures. Yusuf Swagu Adisa Adeniji claimed the male fighter of the year prize, while Adejumola Toyin was honored as a female fighter of the year in recognition of her performances over the qualifying period. Abijuwon Farouk and of course Mayowa Ayomide were recognized in the amateur categories, winning outstanding amateur boxer of the year in the male and female divisions respectively. The most improved boxer of the year award went to Animashan Bado Rahim, while additional Destiny Boy Oluwatosin was named prospect of the year. Hassan Thiago Tiamiyu's devastating stoppage claimed knockout of the year. And Sunday, Kapo Ajagun Olalekan was honored as a trainer of the year. The fight between Sadiq Happy Boy Adeleke and Durotimi Tiny Agbola was named fight of the year, while Basit Joker Boy Adebayo took the best ring walk award. On the social media side, Apa Zodsolo Godday was named male social media influencer of the year, with Ojo Joy Nene claiming the female equivalent. A series of awards of recognition for coaches was also presented on the night, with Abimbola Kola, Aziz Kola Wale, Owoni Koko, Ojo, Babatunde, Olusegun Ajose, Monsuru Akonde, Rashid Bello, Sunday Olalekan, and Idris Ajonoku, all receiving recognition for their contributions to developing boxing talent in Nigeria. The special awards segment produced some of the evening's most poignant moments. Honorable Gbenga Opaleye received the Award of Excellence in recognition of his outstanding leadership and contributions to the growth of boxing in Oyo State and Nigeria. Mr. Olarinwaju, the natural Ekundayo, was honored with an award of recognition for winning National Sports Festival gold medals at the Imo 1998 Games in the Bantamweight Division and the Bauchi 2000 Games in the Welterweight Division, an extraordinary achievement that required him to move up of 4 weight classes in just 2 years. Mr. Olarinwaju Agiri received recognition for his contributions to boxing and sports journalism in Nigeria, while Samuel Moses was presented with an award of resilience, and Aziz Ismail Adebayo was named most dedicated fan. The event was supported by sponsors including God and a Dog, and of course a poultry farm business, a Fela Champ promotion, a Phase of Four Sports Kit, Papa's Grill, and of course the likes as well. And still talking boxing, we can also tell that a street pop singer Portable is set to renew his celebrity boxing rivalry with actor and internet sensation Charles Okocha in a rematch billed for July 31st at the Balmoral Convention Center, Victoria Island, Lagos. The bout, promoted as Unfinished Business, comes weeks after Portable lost his celebrity boxing crown to comedian Kata Efe. This was disclosed in a recent post by Balmoral Promotions, which stated that the bout will take place alongside the Agbaje and Musa boxing match. Africa, the stage is set. Now, we settle the score. Portable, Charles Okocha, Agbaje, Musa, 4 fighters, 1 ring, no more talk, the post read. Kata Efe handed Portable his first defeat in celebrity boxing after outclassing the singer across 3 rounds at the Chaos in the Ring 4 event held at the Balmoral Hall, Federal Palace Hotel, Victoria Island, Lagos. All 3 judges scored the contest 30-27 in favor of Kata Efe, ending Portable's unbeaten run in celebrity boxing. Before the defeat, Portable had built a reputation in the sport by defeating Charles Okocha and Speed Darlington in previous bouts, earning 2 celebrity boxing belts. The forthcoming rematch rekindles a rivalry that began in 2023 after Portable accused Okocha of cheating him in a business deal involving about 40 million naira, allegations that sparked a public exchange between the pair before culminating in a sanctioned boxing match.
During their first encounter at a Landmark Beach, Victoria Island Lagos, Portable was declared the winner after four rounds in a contest that lasted about 40 minutes. The singer started strongly, dominating the opening round with aggressive jabs before Okocha responded in the second round, landing several punches that briefly put Portable under pressure. Although both the fighters appeared exhausted by the fourth round and declined to continue to a fifth, Portable was eventually declared the winner and awarded the championship belt. Following the defeat, Okocha questioned the outcome and repeatedly called for a rematch, insisting the contest was not fairly decided. And right about now, the July 31st showdown now offers the Nollywood actor an opportunity to settle the score, while Portable will be hoping to bounce back after surrendering his celebrity boxing title to Kata Efe. Yeah, still champions dot Eagle 7 Sports Radio 103.7 FM Front of Page Breakfast Sports Show. The review our retrospective segments with the yours truly Donald Senna, aka Donaldo, the big employer. A time check right about now, exactly 8 a.m. It is also the first day in the month of July 2026. Yeah, we shall go for a short commercial break. And when I come back, we shall continue with the talks of football right on the broadcast. Yeah, there's Super Falcons in the news. There's also talks from the NNL, not forgetting the NPFL clubs as well. And of course, NPFL itself. We shall also take it to the continent and talk about the Confederation of African Football. Then we shall now get to go foreign on the broadcast, bring you everything. The talks of FIFA World Cup of 2026. Yes, some more round of 16 finalists are actually emerging. We saw quite a number of games go down yesterday. Yes, so for Norway, they were able to knock Cote d'Ivoire out of the way. And for France, they did well by just frying Sweden. 3-0. Kylian Mbappé-Lottin cannot stop scoring. And of course, earlier so this morning, one of the co-host country, Mexico, they powered past Ecuador 2-0. All of those and so much more, we shall discuss when I come back from this short commercial break. Don't even move a muscle. Once again, happy new month for sport fans. Welcome to the month of July.

0: Hello, Grace Paul people all over the world. My name is Raymond Akmarwere, and you can also call me Mr. Flawless if you like. 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
12: Are you ready? Ladies and gentlemen, welcome

Yeah, welcome back, sports fans. That's still the amazing sound of Eagle 7 Sports Radio 103.7 FM. Still a front of page breakfast sports show. The review or retrospective segments with yours truly, Donaldo, the big employer. A time check right about now, 30 minutes, gone past of 8. Also, the first day in the month of July 2026. Once again, happy new month. The phone line says 0700-2255-1037, 081-2782-84497. The WhatsApp

Line 0706728 0732. Now let's talk football. I will start with the talks of women's football. It's a Women Crush Wednesday. Yeah, we can tell that Super Falcons head coach Justin Madugu says defending Nigeria's Women's Africa Cup of Nations title and securing qualification for the 2027 FIFA Women's World Cup will be the team's two major objectives at the next tournament, slated to hold from 25th of July to August 16, right in Morocco. Nigeria reclaimed the AFCON crown at a 2024 tournament held in Morocco last year, extending their record as Africa's most successful women's national team with 10 titles. In the memorable final, the Super Falcons came from 2 goals down to defeat host Morocco 3-2, with Madugu now setting his sights on leading the team to another triumph when they return to the North African country. The next AFCON will also serve as qualification for the 2027 FIFA Women's World Cup. So our priority will first be to ensure that we make it to the World Cup. The second goal will be to defend the trophy and bring it back to Nigeria, Madugu said. We know it won't be easy because as champions, everybody will now be looking at us. We are owning something precious that everybody wants, but we will remain resolute and focused and try as much as possible to achieve both objectives. Ahead of the tournament, the Super Falcons faced Senegal in a two-match friendly series last month. And despite Nigeria's dominance on the continent, Madugu believes there is still room for improvement. We are not a perfect team yet. We have made a lot of observations in the course of the pre-WAFCON matches we played. And even during the WAFCON itself, we have analyzed many areas that we know we need to work on. But these are technical areas that we will keep to ourselves while we continue working on them. The important thing is that we recognize there is always room for improvement and we will continue striving to make the team better. Nigeria have been drawn in Group C alongside Tunisia, Algeria, Botswana for this year's tournament. The Super Falcons will begin their title defense against Tunisia before facing Botswana and Algeria in the group stage. Madugu is expected to name his squad for the tournament in the coming days. Like I said earlier, that are quite a number of tournaments will go down this month. Yes, so for the WAFCON, it also goes down this month as well. It will go down from the 25th of July up until the 16th of August, right in Morocco. Yes, so for Morocco, they are hosting the WAFCON back-to-back. And just like we have already said on previous editions of the broadcast, Madugu is also echoing our sentiments or echoing our thoughts as well. Saying that, first, the objective will be to qualify for the World Cup. And how can they do that? Just ensure that you make it as far as the semi-final. Because for the four semi-finalists, yes, they will pick up the ticket to represent the continent at the World Cup. While one more team will actually go through the intercontinental playoff. But then again, that's actually a long road. That's a stressful route. Just as we saw the Super Eagles go through that route. But ultimately, they capitulated against the Congo. We don't want Super Falcons to go through that route. Just get to the semi-final and you are already guaranteed a place or a spot or a ticket right there at the FIFA Women's World Cup that will go down in Brazil 2027. And then secondly, you can now proceed to just defending your title or bringing back home the crown next year. Or rather, bringing back home the crown later this year. Talking about Mission 11. And away from everything, the talks of women football. And now let's talk about a club in the NNL. That's the second tier of Nigeria's club football competition, the Nigeria National League, which is also the most important league right in the country. Yeah, let's take you to the food basket of the nation and talk about a former team that applied its trade in the NPFL. Yeah, Lobi Stars. Right about now, Katira for Lobi Stars, the pride of Benue. They have appointed experienced coach Bala Nikiu as their new technical advisor ahead of the 2026-27 Nigeria National League NNL season. The Makurdi-based club has entrusted Nikiu with the task of guiding the team back to the Nigerian Premier Football League NPFL after narrowly missing promotion last season. For Bala,
who boasts vast coaching experience in Nigerian football. Man is expected to strengthen the team's technical setup as Lobi Stars intensify preparations for the new campaign. The former NPFL side will be aiming to secure one of the promotion tickets from the NNL and make an immediate return to the top flight under the guidance of their new technical advisor. So yes, a former Nasarawa United technical advisor, Bala Nikhil, has now been unveiled by Lobi Stars. Yes, a former Nasarawa United technical advisor, Bala Nikhil, has been unveiled as the new technical advisor of Lobi Stars Football Club of Makurdi ahead of the 2026-27 football season. The experienced tactician has been entrusted with leading the club into the new campaign as they aim for a successful season. For Nikhil, man brings a wealth of coaching experience, having previously worked with the Nigeria Under 17 Men's National Team, the Flamingos, Nasarawa United, Wiki Tories, and Gombe United. Obviously, his appointment is expected to strengthen Lobi Stars' technical setup as the club looks to compete strongly in the upcoming season. We saw Lobi Stars in the NPFL those last two seasons. I mean, at a point in time, they also had the Bull as their gaffer. Talk about Daniel Omokachi. But for the Bull, he was unable to grab the Bull by the horn. And I recall that one of those things that actually worked against the Pride of Rivers, or rather, the Pride of Benue, was the fact that they did not have a place they could call home. They were playing in more than one stadium. And of course, in a season, they played in, I think, two or three stadia. They were also changing coaches as well. So basically, there was no stability technically, and of course also no stability regard their home ground as well. But right about now, they've actually got a home ground that they can call their own going forward next season. And hopefully for Bala Nikhil, man actually just ensures that they gain promotion back to the NPFL, because obviously for the Pride of Benue, Lobi Stars, it's actually one household name right in the country. Ordinarily, they should be playing their trade in the NPFL, but then again, this is what it is. You definitely get to lie on the bed just how you lay it as well. We are wishing them all the best going forward in the NNL next season. And away from the talks of the NNL, now let's touch on a team in the NPFL and the former winners of the President Federation Cup. Kwara United FC, they resume July 5 ahead of the 2026-27 NPFL campaign. Yeah, right about now, we can tell that preparations for next season's Nigerian Premier Football League NPFL will officially begin for Kwara United Football Club, as the Amoni boys are set to resume on Sunday, July 5, with the training activities commencing on Monday, July 6, 2026. The development was contained in a statement issued on Tuesday and endorsed by the club chairman, Kumbi Titiloye, who said the resumption signals the official commencement of activities for the new season. According to the statement, all retained players and identified players are sourced by the club's technical crew during the previous season are expected to report for duty promptly as preparations gather momentum ahead of the new campaign. Titiloye assures stakeholders of the club's commitment towards ensuring a successful season, stressing that management remains focused on carrying out its responsibilities in line with the rules and ethics of the game. Man further disclosed that all invited players whose identities would be unveiled to the public in due course are professionals expected to contribute positively to the team's ambitions for the forthcoming season. So basically, teams are already preparing in earnest for the 2026-27 NPFL season. I mean, recall that previously on the broadcast, I also brought to your listening pleasure that for Rivers United, they also commenced their training as well, because obviously, they know that they'll be competing on the continent right there in the CAF Champions League. So basically, it was quite imperative that they also started preparations for the new season as early as possible or as soon as possible. Ultimately, going into any new season, teams will be looking at just doing better than what they did last season. Yes, it's all about just raising the bar, and they must try as much as possible to fortify and strengthen their squads as well. Very, very important. And just as Kwara United are also preparing to resume camp,
and of course training for next season. And same thing can also be said about the Pride of Imo as well. Yes, Kun Khalifa Football Club, notice of resumption of training activities. This is to formally inform all players, coaching staff, management personnel and stakeholders of Kun Khalifa Football Club that the club will officially resume training activities on Monday, 6th of July 2026. The resumption marks the beginning of our preparations for the 2026-27 Nigerian Premier Football League NPFL season. All registered players are expected to report to the club's training ground promptly and be fully prepared to commence their pre-season activities as slated. The management expects every member of the team to demonstrate professionalism, commitment, discipline, and dedication throughout the preparation period as we work collectively toward achieving our objectives for the upcoming season. For further details regarding training schedules, medical assessments, and pre-season fixtures will be communicated by the technical department in due course. We look forward to a productive and successful pre-season campaign. And I wish everyone a safe return. Thank you. Yours faithfully, Kun Khalifa CEO of Kun Khalifa Football Club. Believe and achieve. And from one NPFL club to another NPFL club. Yes, now let's take you to Kano and talk about Seme Suge, the Kano Pillars. Well, in recent times, there have been talks that a certain billionaire actually wants to just buy almost 70% of Kano Pillars to actually make it a private entity. But right about now, Man's company has now come out with an official report or statement debunking that claim. In this press statement, false claims of a bid to acquire stake in Kano Pillars Football Club. Our attention has been drawn to an online publication suggesting that Bua Group and its chairman Abdul Samad Rabiu have submitted a bid to acquire a 70% stake in Kano Pillars Football Club. We would like to clarify that this report is inaccurate and does not reflect any position, action, or communication from Bua Group or Abdul Samad Rabiu. No such a bid has been made, and there has been no engagement with any party on this matter. We kindly request that this report be disregarded, and we encourage the public and members of the press to rely only on official statements issued through Bua Group's verified channels for accurate information regarding our activities. We appreciate the continued interest in Bua Group and thank the public for the understanding. This was signed by Bua Group and dated 29th of June 2026. Yes, I also saw that statement or also saw that report on social media during the course of this week as well, whereby some person said that, for the chairman of a Bua Group, he wanted to purchase a 70% stake of a Kano Pillars. And I was like, okay, how true is this? But then again, I refused to talk about it because as I did, I was unable to just ascertain the veracity of that claim. I felt that something wasn't right about that story. And I love the fact that now for Bua Group, they came out with an official statement to just debunk that matter. And of course, also get to pour cold water on the news as well. So basically, if you all have also seen it just as I did, it's actually fake news. Yeah, Bua Group chairman Abdul Samad Rabiu ain't buying any stake in Kano Pillars Football Club. It is a fake news. Disregard it. And still talking everything Nigerian football, we can tell that our former Super Eagles defender, Chike Ilueyonsi, aka the General, has been re-elected chairman of the Anambra State Football Association, ANSFA, after securing a unanimous 23 votes at the association's elective congress. Ilueyonsi received all 23 votes cast, underscoring the confidence reposed in his leadership by members of the state football community. His unanimous re-election guarantees continuity in the administration of football in Anambra State, with the stakeholders expecting him to consolidate on the achievements of his first term and further drive the development of grassroots football across the state. The outcome of the election is widely seen as a strong endorsement of Ilueyonsi's stewardship and his efforts to strengthen football administration and talent development in Anambra.
Yes, good news for the ex-international Chike Lue Elion Yansi. I recall the last time I spoke with him, then they were still preparing for this elective congress right there in Anambra State. And of course, man has done a yeoman's job right there in Anambra State, just propagating the gospel of football. That's what we call a round peg in a round hole, or a square peg in a square hole. And of course, like it's been said, so much is given, much is expected. Right about now that he has been re-elected unopposed, we just hope that he gets to consolidate on everything that he has done previously. And now let's talk about the NPFL proper. Recall we have been saying that, oh, when will the new season kickstart? Do we have a date yet? And all of those. Right about now, let's talk about the NPFL proper.

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1: Guy, we don't need talk since so. 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We go continue this talk later.
2: Oh boy, you don't talk. How bad? You know the tire.
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2: Brotherly, involve me now. 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Load down.

has tentatively fixed the weekend of August 27 to 29 for the kickoff of the 2026-27 season, following a joint stakeholders meeting involving the National Sports Commission, the Nigerian Football Federation, and the NPFL and club owners in Abuja. According to the approved football calendar, the season will run until May 28, 2027, with the timeline also incorporating fixtures for the President Federation Cup, as organizers seek to maintain a more structured domestic football calendar. The 2026-27 season will also usher in a new era financially after National Sports Commission Chairman Malamshi Odiko announced that the league champions will receive 1 billion naira in prize money. The biggest winner support in the history of Nigerian club football, the enhanced prize money is a part of broader reforms aimed at improving the commercial value and competitiveness of the NPFL while attracting greater investment into the domestic game. The new campaign will feature four promoted clubs from the Nigerian National League, NNL, following the conclusion of the 2025-26 second tier season. Yeah, Sporting Lagos, Inter Lagos, Ranchers Bees, and Doma United. Recall, they all secure promotion to the top flight, replacing a four relegated clubs from the just concluded NPFL season. The promoted sides will join defending champions Enugu Rangers, who won their ninth league title after finishing

next season, the weekend of August 27 to August 29. All right, about now, the acting general secretary of the Confederation of African Football, CAF, Samson Adamu, has praised the Nigerian Football Federation, NFF, for its investment in football infrastructure following an inspection of the ongoing NFF FIFA Players Hostel and the new training pitches at Package B of the MK Abiola National Stadium in Abuja. Adamu, who toured the facility on Monday alongside NFF President Alhaji Ibrahim Musa Gusso, described the project as a landmark investment that will leave a lasting legacy for Nigerian football and provide a strong platform for the development of future generations of players. He said the facilities would enhance talent development and strengthen the country's football ecosystem by providing quality accommodation and training infrastructure for the various national teams and age grade programs. As a Nigerian, I am proud of what is being built here. The future of Nigerian football looks extremely bright. This is the type of facility that will help produce the next generation of exceptional players, including future stars, in the mode of JJ Okocha, Adamu said. He also noted that a country of Nigeria's size requires a modern infrastructure capable of serving all national teams while creating an environment where talented players from across the country can be identified and nurtured. Adamu also expressed appreciation to the NFF and the federal government for their hospitality during its working visit, which includes preparations for the upcoming CAF Congress and CAF Awards, both of which the Continental Football Body plans to stage in Nigeria. I am here on a working visit to plan for the CAF Congress and the CAF Awards. Although Nigeria is home for me, I have been warmly received and I appreciate the hospitality extended by the NFF leadership, he said. Speaking during the inspection, NFF President Alhaji Ibrahim Musa Gusso reaffirmed the Federation's commitment to completing the project within the agreed timeline. According to Gusso, the construction contract spans 24 months, with the work currently in its 15th month after commencing in March 2025. He expressed confidence that the contractors would deliver the project on schedule. He also disclosed that one of the artificial pitches is already about 80% completed, while work is progressing simultaneously on other components of the project. The natural grass pitch, he added, is nearing full routine ahead of the commencement of internal finishing works. Gusso also commended the quality and pace of construction, noting that the project's proximity to the NFF headquarters has enabled the Federation to conduct regular inspections and closely monitor progress. We are satisfied with the standard of work and remain committed to supporting the contractors to ensure the project is completed within the agreed time frame, he said. The NFF FIFA Players Hostel and training pitches. The project is expected to provide modern accommodation and world-class training facilities for Nigeria's national teams while contributing to the long-term growth and development of football across the country. And finally, now let's go to the continent and talk about the CAF, Confederation of African Football. Yeah, we can tell you that the executive committee of the Confederation of African Football, CAF, has rejected a proposal to expand the Africa Cup of Nations, AFCON, to a 28-team tournament beginning from the 2028 edition. According to reports, a CAF executive committee member who spoke on condition of anonymity revealed that the proposal was overwhelmingly voted down during deliberations. We took a round-robin vote and the proposal was soundly rejected. It was a very bad idea. I do not know why Mosepe proposed it in the first place. There is absolutely no reason for it, the official said. The rejection means that the AFCON is expected to retain its current 2014 format, which was introduced for the 2019 tournament in Egypt. Despite the decision, CAF maintained that discussions on improving its flagship competition remain ongoing. In a statement, the Continental Football Governing Body said, for the last 2 years or so, CAF leadership has been discussing both in person and through written communication
the implementation of the vision of making CAF competitions, in particular the CAF Africa Cup of Nations, world class. The debate and discussion is not limited to one aspect. The conversation on the CAF Africa Cup of Nations of format is an ongoing discussion within CAF. The proposed expansion had sparked debate across African football, with the supporters arguing it would provide more nations with an opportunity to compete at the continent's biggest football tournament, while critics warned that it could dilute the quality of the competition. Right here, we ain't diluting the quality of the broadcast. See your champions dial Eagle 7 Sports Radio 103.7 FM front page breakfast sports show. The review or retrospective segment with yours truly, Donald Senna, aka Donaldo, the bigger player. The first installment in the month of July 2026. Yeah, time check 39 minutes gone past of 8. Also, the first day in the month of July 2026. Once again, the phone lines to reach us right in the studio 0700 2255 1037 0700 2255 1037. The other line 0812782847 0812782847. The WhatsApp line for calls and messages 0706728 0732 0706728 0732. This one says, Donaldo, good morning, sir. How is your night and your family? I don't understand what is going on in this World Cup. Over 196 goals has been scored, but the amazing thing is that no Chelsea player has scored just only one goal. It shock you? Records never lie. Please help me to correct me if I am wrong. Lawrence Akayode Adeleke from Abeokuta, Rajan Ogun State. Yeah, with that being said, that shall be our cue to talk about everything the FIFA World Cup of 2026.

0: Yeah, results of a round of 32 matches. For Ivory Coast, they were knocked out of the way by Norway, 1-2. And for France, they swept apart Sweden, 3-0. And earlier as of this morning, for Mexico, they knocked aside Ecuador, 2-0. That was how it ended in those round of 32 matches that went down yesterday and early hours of this morning as well. So right about now, let's bring you talking points and indeed analysis. Yes, so for Norway, they are into the last 16. A late Erling Braut Haaland winner seals a victory over Ivory Coast, who exit the tournament as the Norwegian boat rolls on. 2-1. Yes, so for Norway, the goals were scored by Antonio Nusa and, of course, Erling Braut Haaland. While for Ivory Coast, Amade Diallo got their lone goal in that counter. Yes, so Norway, they have officially equaled their best ever World Cup run by reaching the round of 16. They have only managed to reach this stage twice before, and not for 28 years. That was back in 1998 and, of course, 1938. Right about now, they are in the round of 16, come 2026. Yeah, for Erling Braut Haaland, man is absolutely inevitable. Norway are through to the round of 16, having won their first ever knockout match. Guess what? They will now face Brazil on Sunday. Yeah, Norway will face Brazil in the last 16 after beating Ivory Coast 2-1. For style, Solbakken's side, they took the lead through Antonio Nusa's delightful calling efforts before Amar's sublime solo efforts drew Ivory Coast level. But a moment later, for Erling Braut Haaland, man tapped home the winner to send Norway through and set up a clash with Brazil in New Jersey on the 5th of July. Yeah, Norway's reward for their first win in the World Cup knockout stage is a clash with Brazil at MetLife Stadium, New Jersey on Sunday. Remarkably though, history is on Norway's side. Among the 88 teams that Brazil have played in men's international football, Norway are only one to boast an unbeaten record against the five-time World Cup winners. It will also mean that we shall get a chance to see Haaland to renew hostilities with Gabriel Magalhaes, with whom he has clashed several times in the Premier League in recent seasons. Yes, Erling Braut Haaland vs Gabriel Magalhaes, Norway vs Brazil. And talking about Haaland, man is an incredible goal-scoring machine. The Norwegian scored his fifth goal of the 2026 World Cup to send Norway into the last 16 and move to within one of Lionel Messi in the race for the Golden Boot. Recall, he got a brace versus Iraq. He got a brace versus Senegal. Yesterday, he also got a goal versus Ivory Coast. He has now scored in each of his last 13 competitive internationals, scoring a staggering 25 times during that period. Recall, this beautiful run of form started against Slovenia. He got a goal versus Slovenia, against Kazakhstan, hat-trick, a goal versus Moldova, a goal versus Israel, same versus Italy, not forgetting Estonia, then versus Moldova. Recall, he scored 5 goals in one match, against Israel, hat-trick, against Estonia, a brace, Italy, a brace, Iraq, a brace, Senegal, a brace, and of course a goal yesterday versus Ivory Coast. Yes, for Haaland, he has now scored 60 goals in 53 appearances for Norway, becoming the player with the fewest games needed to score 60 international goals. Now the question is, can he lead Norway to the World Cup glory? Obviously, you've always got a chance with Haaland in your side. When you look at Haaland's current international form for Norway, it is absolutely ridiculous. Man scored in 13 straight non-friendly games, 25 goals in that streak, 60 goals in 53 total senior appearances, 14 goals in his last of 4 World Cup matches in all categories. Man is a cyborg. Man is a goal-scoring machine. Erling Braut Haaland. Yes, he is not human. Haaland makes history again, scoring at least a goal, 5 so far, in each of his 3 first World Cup career appearances. 3 starts, 5 goals, first World Cup ever. Well, not bad for the Norwegian Viking. 60 goals in 53 games with Norwegian national team. 357 goals, 66 assists in 417 career games all time. You cannot stop Erling Braut Haaland. Hello, good morning.
1: Hello, good morning.
0: Yeah, good morning. Welcome to the broadcast.
1: Yeah, I greet you, Leonardo. And I also greet you to all our listeners. And happy new month as well to all our listeners, to you, Leonardo. And this month, last month, all of 2020, all of many money, all of houses, and many good things in life. And this month shall be also in Jesus' name.
0: Amen.
1: Leonardo, I don't know how, what is it called, Agricos on Earth be able to lose that match in Norway. Because I was listening to your comment, you know, I was at work, but I listened to the comments, Ronaldo. You know, everything was just going about Agricos, Agricos, Agricos. But at the end, that is football for you. Anyway, so that, and for the person that said that, that tells me how many goals have been scored in this World Cup. Chelsea fans, I mean Chelsea fans are not just registered a goal. Now how many now they register? Now how many of their how many strikers or how many of their wingers able to score a goal before this end of this season? So that is what is telling on their body. So they now the conversation continues.
0: Yeah, thank you very much, Baba Day. And of course, for Martin Odegaard, he has also assisted in three straight games at the World Cup versus Iraq, versus Senegal, and versus Ivory Coast yesterday. Our former Diallo, man scored Ivory Coast's first ever World Cup knockout goal. Yes, history was made. With his goal yesterday, Amad Diallo joins an elite list of Ivorian legends at the top of their World Cup scoring charts. Amad Diallo, two goals at the World Cup, Didier Drogba, Aruna Dindane, Wilfred Bony, Gervinho, not forgetting Nicolas Appepe. Yes, so Cote d'Ivoire, officially, they are out of the World Cup after a heart-breaking knockout defeat. They now join South Africa as the second African team eliminated. Well, look at the latest casualties. South Africa, Netherlands, Germany, not forgetting Cote d'Ivoire. The tournament field is shrinking pretty, pretty fast. And sport fans, when you look at how the last of five knockout games have been decided, the drama is completely off the chart. Recall, Canada, they scored a 90 plus a 2 minute winner to eliminate South Africa. And for Brazil, they scored a 90 plus a 5th minute winner to eliminate Japan. For Paraguay, they eliminated Germany on penalties. For Morocco, they eliminated the Netherlands on penalties. And for Norway, they scored an 86th minute winner to eliminate Cote d'Ivoire. Yes, a 5 out of 5 legendary finishes. We are superb, most definitely. What a big time rush. A football is like biscuits. You never know where to crack. Hello, top of the morning. Happy new month.
2: Hello.
0: Hello, good morning.
2: Good morning. Ronaldo, good morning.
0: Yeah, good morning.
2: I begin to see how endowed and gifted UNGP, the likes of VP and the rest. See, I told you yesterday that with this France and then with this Morocco, they are going far. They are going far. And you begin to see yourself. France will fight them and they think about the same thing. Show Norway the house. Thank you, sir, bro.
0: All right, cool. Thank you very much, Lukman. God bless you abundantly. And at the end of the day, for Antoine Nusa, man was elected man of the match for his performance against Ivory Coast. Yes, he was the one that got that fantastic caller of a first goal. Antoine Nusa is your superior player of the match. Nusa's brilliant strike rode Norway into the next round. So right about night's official, FIFA World Cup, round of 16, match 2 is confirmed. Brazil versus Norway, 5th of July 2026 at the Met Life Stadium. Haaland versus Vinicius Jr. Martin Odegaard versus Matheus Cunha. And in the other game that also went down yesterday, yeah, for France, they dispatched off for Sweden and they march on into the last 16 of the 2026 World Cup after Kylian Mbappe lotting and of course Michael Olise masterclass. So 3-0 for Mbappe, man got a hat-trick, or rather, he got a brace, and of course for Bradley Barcola, he got a 3rd goal. Yes, Mbappe got the 1st goal in the 45th minute. Barcola got the 2nd goal in the 53rd minute. And of course, Mbappe once again puts the final nail on the coffin in the 74th minute. Of France, they ain't just winning. They are putting on a show. And right about now, they have scored 3 or more goals in every game so far at this ongoing Mundial. Record their 1st game against Senegal. They beat Senegal 3-1. Their 2nd game against Norway, they knocked Norway out of the way 3-0. Their 3rd game against Iraq, 4-1. And yesterday, they swept aside Sweden, 3-0. Yes, can anyone come close to stopping France in this form? $1 million question still begging to be answered. Kylian Mbappe Lottin's a double, either side of Bradley Barcola's fine effort and Didier Deschamps' side, a 3-0 victory over Sweden It could have been much, much more. Mbappe was electric. Marco Lise was a joy to watch. Bradley Barcola was a constant threat. The whole team were in complete control throughout. It looks ominous for everyone else. How do you contain the uncontainables? The French side, they are roaring. They are roaring. They are ready to fry any team. The label of France. Yes, France. The crew surpassed Sweden 3-0 to reach the round of 16 and make it 4 wins out of 4 to kick off a World Cup tournament. The last time they did it was also on home soil in 1998 when they went on to lift the trophy. France have now become the first nation in World Cup history to win 7 games in a row against UEFA sides. Recall, in 2018, they beat Belgium 1-0. 2018, they beat Croatia 4-2. 2022, they beat Denmark 2-1. 2022, they beat Poland 3-1. 2022, they beat England 2-1. 2026, they beat Norway 4-1. And right about now, they also beat Sweden 3-0. The leading European force, France, Africa United. They also become the first team in history to score 3+ goals in 5 consecutive matches at the Men's World Cup. Recall, against Argentina, 3-3. Then they beat Senegal 3-1. They beat Iraq 3-0. They also beat Norway 4-1 before dismantling Sweden yesterday 3-0. Yeah, for Didier Deschamps, he has now won more FIFA World Cup matches than any other manager in the history of the competition. Now the question is, will he become just the second manager to win multiple caps? Will he become just the second manager to win multiple World Cups? Only time will tell. Didier Deschamps, aka Dede. And for Kylian Mbappe Lottin, man has been in a sensational form at this World Cup. Recall, he got a brace versus Senegal. He also got a brace versus Iraq. He also provided 2 assists versus Norway. And last night, 2 goals versus Sweden. There are 6 goals and 2 assists in 4 matches for Kylian Mbappe Lottin. When you look at his numbers at just 27 years old, they are completely illegal. Yes, let's look at his resume. Recall, 2026 Golden Boot race. Right about now, Messi has got 6 goals, Mbappe 6 goals, Haaland 5 goals. And when you look at his goals in the knockout stage at the World Cup, for Ronaldo, he has 0 goals in 8 games at the World Cup knockout stages. And for Lionel Messi, he had 5 goals in 12 games in the knockout stages. And for Kylian Mbappe Lottin, man has got 10 goals at the knockout stage of the World Cup in just 9 games. And when you look at all-time World Cup goals, for Lionel Messi, man has got 19 goals at the World Cup in 29 appearances. Kylian Mbappe Lottin, 18 World Cup goals in 18 matches. This is so, so ridiculous. And for closer, I recall, 16 World Cup goals in 24 matches. The ultimate legacy, 18 games, 18 goals, 4 assists, 7 Man of the Match award. Most World Cup final goals ever, 4, 2018 champion, 2022 Golden Boot. Messi's all-time crown is officially under siege. Absolute cinema, Kylian Mbappe Lottin. Man has now scored 6 goals at this World Cup, equaling Lionel Messi in the Golden Boot race. Yeah, record for Lionel Messi and of course Argentina, they face a Cape Verde next. Yeah, Messi 6 goals, Mbappe 6 goals, Haaland 5 goals, Dembele 4 goals, and of course Vinicius Jr. 4 goals as well. Right about now, let me go to the WhatsApp portal. Hello, good morning. Happy New Month.
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0: Yeah, welcome to the broadcast.
3: Happy New Month to all our sport fans all over the world. Michael JP on the line.
0: Welcome, cinema.
3: I pray that this month will be our month of rest and give us joy and laughter in the name of Jesus.
0: Amen.
3: Well, one wonderful competition going on in the World Cup. Another revelation coming up again. Wow, I can't just be amused with the revelations you are churning out this morning on the World Cup. For me, I see France going all the way to the finals because with the so far their play and the way they dazzle shows that they are ready for anybody. I think they are meeting Morocco next now. I don't want to say it's the end of the road for Morocco, but well, let's see how it goes. But the determination I see with the French side which I always regard as African too, is strong. I don't know who can stop them now. Let's see how it goes. Thank you, and God bless you for the work you are doing.
0: Yeah, thank you very much, Michael JP. Yeah, still talking about Kylian Mbappe Latin. A man has now gotten his 7th multi-goal game. Man extends his record for most at the Men's World Cup. I recall that against Argentina in 2018, during the round of 16, he got 2 goals. Against Denmark, 2022, he also got 2 goals. Against Poland, 2022, round of 16, he got 2 goals. Against Argentina in the final, 2022, he got a hat-trick. Against Senegal, in the group stage, this year, he got a brace. In the group stage, against Iraq, a brace. And of course, yesterday, round of 32, he also got a brace against Sweden. What a player, Kylian Mbappe Latin. 18 World Cup games, 18 goals, super Kylian Mbappe Latin. And of course, when you look at French players with the most goals in a single season, that is the top 5 European leagues, plus their senior national team. Yeah, for Philippe Gondé, man scored 51 goals. That was in the 1965-66 season. Kylian Mbappe Latin, 52 goals in the 2023-24 season. And for Jos Fontaine, he also scored 53 goals in a season in the 1957-58 season. Kylian Mbappe Latin, that was during the 2022-23 season. He scored 54 goals. And right about now, he has also scored 54 goals at this season. And of course, there are still more matches to play. And you want to say that the partnership or the connection between Mbappe and Ousmane Dembele is definitely historic. Yes, their 6th goal combination at the World Cup is the most ever recorded by a duo since 1966, surpassing 2 iconic pairings. Yeah, for Mbappe and of course Dembele, between themselves, they've got 6 goals of contribution. But for Samak and Lato, they had 5. And for Miroslav Klose and Michael Ballack, they had 5. The greatest World Cup partnership of the modern era, Mbappe and of course Dembele. And when Mbappe scored the first goal, a man celebrated with Didier Deschamps after opening the scoring against Sweden. That was a touching moment of support after Deschamps lost his mother recently. And for Bradley Barcola, who got the second goal, man has now been directly involved in goals in 3 of his 4 World Cup appearances for France, recording 2 goals and 1 assist. Well, not bad at all. Recall his older brother plays for Ivory Coast, Guela Doué. That's the right wing back. And unfortunately, man has been eliminated. And for Michael Olise, yes, what a baller. He also becomes the second player to provide at least 4 assists in a single World Cup tournament for France after Raymond Kopa in 1958, who actually provided 8 assists. Yes, Marco Lolis has 5 assists in this tournament, and the most by a player at a single World Cup since 1994. And France could still have 4 more games to play. When you look at the most assists at this ongoing World Cup, for Florian Wirtz of Germany, they are out. 3 assists. Martin Odegaard, 3 assists. Alexander Isak, 3 assists. Bruno Guimaraes, 4 assists. Marco Lolis, 5 assists. Players with 5 plus assists in their first 4 World Cup matches in history. For Laszlo Budai, man actually provided 6 assists in 1954. For Amedeo Biavati, he provided 5 assists in 1938. And now for Michael Olise, 5. Olise has now registered 32 assists this season for club and country. Only Lionel Messi has recorded more in a single season this century, with 34 assists for Barca and Argentina. That was during the 2011-12 season. And interestingly, all of France's starting attackers, they all contributed to goals in their 3-0 win over Sweden. A terrifying sight for any defense. Record for Dembele, he got an assist. Olise, an assist. Barcola, a goal. Mbappe, a brace. At the end of the day, Mbappe was elected man of the match. Yeah, 4 matches, 6 goals, joint top scorer, 2 assists, 2 man of the match awards. And was asked by a journalist, what is he thinking about? And he said, what am I thinking about right now? Just going to the locker room and turn on the AC because it is very, very hot. Yes, man had a hot performance. Award after award, goal after goal. Ladies and gentlemen, Mr. World Cup, 18 goals, beating Klose and one away from Messi. 6 goals, 2 assists in 4 World Cup matches. Kylian Mbappé-Lottin has gone completely full gas. And for Victor Enayo-Keres, he spoke on France and he said, "They are the best team we have played and one of the best in the tournament. They are in sync. If they maintain their defensive solidity, they can go very, very, very, very far," according to Victor Enayo-Keres. And now it's official. The 2026 of FIFA World Cup round of 16 match day 3 fixture is confirmed. Paraguay versus France. It goes down on the 4th of July 2026 at the Lincoln Financial Field, Philadelphia, USA. Do or die football on the 4th of July. Who are you backing to qualify? Paraguay or Le Bleu France?

0: The game starts with one X bet. DRUMMG. That's the promo code to get 300% welcome bonus on one X bet NG. 18 plus, so play responsibly.
1: Yeah, this message reads, good morning, Donaldo. Happy new month to all sport fans throughout the world. A blessed month shall it be. I say amen. I dey gbadun you, BGP. From Olani. Yeah, for many progress, L3, they sealed their place in the round of 16 with a dominant performance at the Estadio Azteca. 2-0. Yeah, for Mexico, goes to Escobar, Julian Quinones. That's the player that won the golden boot right there in the Saudi Pro League. And of course, Raul Jimenez also got a second goal right there. And for Ecuador, Piero Hincapié got a red card. Yes, so for covering his mouth while speaking to an opponent. Mexico, they are through to the last 16. They are beating Ecuador 2-0, and they will face either England or DR Congo in the next round. Mexico beat Ecuador to win their first men's World Cup knockout stage match since 1986. Goals are from Julian Quinones and Raul Jimenez, the two scorers in Mexico's 2-0 victory in their World Cup opener against South Africa. They earned their country a place in the last 16, where they will face either England or DR Congo in Mexico City on the 5th of July. Yeah, from the high of their win over Germany, Ecuador, who finished the game with 10 men following Piero Hincapié's red card for covering his mouth in a situation of confrontation, they come back down to earth at a raucous Estadio Azteca. It was in the 90 plus 5th minute that Piero Hincapié was sent off for covering his mouth while speaking. And for Gilberto Moura, man becomes the second youngest player to start a World Cup knockout game ever behind Pelé. That was a far back in 1958. A special talent. Man plays for Mexico. And at the end of the day, the player of the match or superior player of the match was Julian Quinones. Just how special was Julian Quinones versus Ecuador? His teammate literally tossed him into the air at the Azteca. One goal, one assist, official MVP. Mexico declared the group stage perfectly. A Mexican is born wherever they damn well place. What a hero. And they are still yet to concede at this ongoing Mundial. Talk about the Mexican team. Yeah, right about now, going to phone line. Hello, good morning.
2: Hello, good morning, BGP.
1: Yeah, good morning, big sports of fun.
2: Happy new month.
1: Same to you.
2: This is Emmanuel calling.
1: Welcome, Emmanuel.
2: I'm very, very disappointed of it for Azuko. They cannot hold on.

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Yeah, let's go, let's go, let's go, let's go, let's go, let's go! 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Still in front of page, Breakfast Sports Show. With yesterday, Donald Senna, a.k.a. Donaldo, the bigger player. Once again, happy new month of sport fans. Welcome to the 7th month of the year. Yes, 7 is about perfection. May the Almighty perfect everything he has done in your life and in your families as well. Can I get a big amen? Yes, trust you are feeling the broadcast. Right here, we've got everything that you need. We put a smile on your faces. We also leave sweet taste in your mouth. Yeah, time check right about now, 9:42 a.m. Also, the first day in the month of July, 2026. This is a World Cup watch with yours truly, Donaldo, the big game player. Yeah, it comes to your listening pleasure, Monday to Friday from 9:30 a.m. up until 10 a.m. So what do we do right here? It's a pretty simple. Just as the name signifies, implies, or even suggests as well. Welcome, watch. We put you right in after the action. Yes, we'll get to bring you news related to the World Cup. We bring you fixtures, previews, reviews. We get your predictions, also get your thoughts as well, and so much more. From the dirt and the tears, we 0700-2255-1037, 0700-2255-1037, the other line 0812782-8497, 0812782-8497, the WhatsApp line for your calls and messages 0706728-0732, 0706728-0732. Yeah, sport fans, recall yesterday, we started another series. Last week or last 2 weeks, it was all about spotlighting the various groups. And already, we have moved past the group stages. We are now in the round of 32 knockout stages. And of course, yesterday, I did say that for this week, we shall be looking at all 8 countries that have won the men's FIFA World Cup since the tournament inception in 1930. And yesterday, we looked at Brazil and of course, Germany. Today, we are looking at Italy and of course, Argentina. Hello, good morning. All right, cool. Thank you very much. We shall be looking at the Azzurri of Italy and, of course, the Abbey Celeste of Argentina. Starting with the Italian national team, the Azzurri World Cup legacy. Yes, for Italy, it is no longer news that they are one of the most successful nations in FIFA World Cup history, winning the tournament 4 times. That was in 1934, 1938, 1982, and of course 2006. Only Brazil 5 times and Germany 4 times on goal difference in finals appearances can rival Italy's rich World Cup pedigree. For Italy, they announced themselves as a football superpower by winning the 1934 World Cup, which they hosted under coach Vittorio Pozzo. Signor Mano, Vittorio Pozzo. For the Azzurri, recall, they defeated Czechoslovakia 2-1 after extra time in Rome to claim their maiden title. 4 years later, they successfully defended their crown in France, beating Hungary 4-2 in the 1934.

at yet a final. That achievement made Italy the first nation to retain the FIFA World Cup. Did you know? Did you know? Did you know? The Azzurri of Italy, they were the first nation to retain the FIFA World Cup. The first country to win the Mundial back-to-back. Achachi Agbasa. Yes, following World War II, for Italy, they endured a lengthy wait before returning to the summit. That wait finally ended in 1982 in Spain, thanks largely to the remarkable story of Paolo Rossi. Yes, for Rossi, man had returned from a two-year suspension over the Totonero betting scandal and arrived at the tournament under intense scrutiny. He silenced his critics spectacularly, scoring 6 goals, including a famous hat-trick against Brazil in one of the greatest World Cup matches ever played. Italy, they defeated West Germany 3-1 in the final, with Rossi winning the golden boot and of course the golden ball as well. Yes, Italy's fourth title, it came in Germany 2006, just months after the Calciopoli match-fixing scandal, which rocked Italian football, where for many, they actually believed that the controversy would derail the national team. But Marcelo Lippi's side, they produced one of the tournament's greatest defensive displays. I remember vividly, that team was led by Fabio Cannavaro, with a call and minister of defense. The defense minister, yes, for Italy, they conceded only 2 goals throughout the competition. That was Germany 2006. Guess what? One was an own goal and the other was a penalty. What a defensive masterclass by the Azzurris in Germany 2006. Yes, the 2006 final against France remains one of football's most memorable. Record for Zinedine Zidane. Yes, Zinedine Yazid Zidane. Man gave France the lead with a Panenka penalty before Marco Materazzi equalized. And of course, deep into extra time came the defining moment. But Zidane, man did the unthinkable. Yes, deep into extra time came the defining moment. Zidane was sent off for headbutting Materazzi right in the chest. The match went to penalties, where Italy converted all 5 spot kicks. And for David Trezeguet, his effort to crash against the crossbar handed Italy their 4th World Cup title. And right about now, Italy's football identity has long been associated with defensive excellence, tactical discipline, and the famous Catenaccio philosophy. While critics often describe their style as conservative, a few teams have defended better on football's biggest stage. The Azzurri have also produced some of football's greatest names, the likes of Giuseppe Meazza, Dino Zoff, Paolo Rossi, Roberto Baggio, Franco Baresi, Paolo Maldini, Alessandro Del Piero, Francesco Totti, Andre Pirlo, Gianluigi Buffon, Fabio Cannavaro, and many others. Oh, the Azzurri of Italy! We call them Italo. However, Italy's recent World Cup history has been disappointing. Since lifting the trophy in 2006, they have failed to progress beyond the group stage in 2010 and 2014 before suffering the unthinkable by missing the 2018 and the 2022 FIFA World Cups altogether. Hopes of a return to football's biggest stage in 2026 were also dashed as the Azzurri failed to qualify for a 3rd consecutive World Cup. It marks one of the darkest periods in the history of one of football's most decorated nations and has intensified questions about how a 4-time world champion has fallen so far from the summit. A 4-time World Cup champion failing to qualify for the Mundial for 12 straight years. No be juju be

0: 2000 final against France because he'd had a red card in the semi-final. But I don't think, oh, it's now a chance for Malouda. He's down, penalty! A penalty for the French. Well, shades of Germany and the World Cup finals of 1974 when Holland were awarded a penalty. Ricardo got a hand to it. It's Zinedine Zidane here. Oh, it crossed the line, it's a goal. But how lucky almost is that? How casual, how cheeky. Only one of the world's great, great players would attempt anything as audacious as that, but he nearly paid the penalty, if you excuse the pun.
1: Well, I guess any penalty that ultimately counts as a goal, but that was mighty cheeky.
2: And we've also got a little bit of a skirmish in the middle of the penalty area, which the referee has sorted out.
0: Pirlo's corner, Italy, trailed by a goal, and they're level! It's Toni! It's the big brother from the back, Materazzi, who does to France what he did to the Czech Republic. Now then, Zidane and Materazzi. Oh my goodness gracious me, what has Zidane done?
1: Well,
0: and why has he done that?
1: Well, it's obviously something that has occurred prior to that event, but for Zidane to behave in that manner, it's a red card offence.
0: And it's red, he's off. It is an ignominious end to the illustrious career of one of the great players of the modern era.
1: I don't know, but very sad, but I'm sorry, Mr. Zidane, you've been a fabulous player.
0: Pirlo is a regular penalty taker, but he has been known to miss in a Champions League final. Not much of a run-up. It is going to be all power, I imagine. Oh! I bet his mind is pounding. Alessandro Del Piero to win Italy the World Cup.
3: And that was your commentary highlight of the Azure of Italy beating France during the 2006 FIFA World Cup right there in Germany. Right about now, they are falling like a pack of cards. And now let's talk about the Argentina national team, the land of Maradona and the land of Messi. Argentina's World Cup story is one of genius, of passion and redemption. The Abbey Celeste have lifted football's greatest surprise three times in 1978, 1986 and 2022, with each triumph defining a different era of the nation's football history. Argentina's first World Cup success came on home soil. That was in 1978, led by Mario Kempes. Mana finished as the tournament top scorer. The host defeated the Netherlands 3-1 after a short time in Buenos Aires to claim their maiden World Cup title. The victory united the country, although it has remained controversial because it took place during Argentina's military dictatorship. 8 years later came perhaps the greatest individual performance in World Cup history. At Mexico, 1986, Diego Armando Maradona produced a tournament of for the ages. In the quarterfinal against England, man scored two of football's most famous goals within minutes of each other. Yes, the controversial hand of God and the breathtaking solo effort later voted the goal of the century. Maradona inspired Argentina all the way to the final, where they defeated West Germany 3-2 to secure their second World Cup. His performances in 1986 are still regarded by many as the greatest ever by a single player at a FIFA World Cup. Argentina waited 36 years for another title. They came so close in 1990 and again in 2014, losing both of finals to Germany. Then came Qatar 2022, a tournament forever associated with Lionel Andres Messi, Cochetini, La Puga, Tommy Carr, the greatest of all time. After a shock opening defeat to Saudi Arabia, Argentina responded significantly and, of course, magnificently, growing stronger with every match. Messi delivered one inspirational performance after another as the Abbey Celeste defeated Australia, the Netherlands, and Croatia before facing defending champions of France in arguably the greatest World Cup final ever played. The final finished 3-3 after extra time, with Messi scoring twice and Kylian Mbappe lotting. Bad boy Mbappe bad boy. Netting a stunning hat-trick, Argentina eventually prevailed 4-2 penalties, allowing Messi to complete the football by winning the one major trophy that had eluded him throughout his legendary career. Argentina's football identity is built on technical brilliance, relentless passion, and an unwavering competitive spirit. Whether led by Maradona or Messi, they have consistently produced players capable of changing matches in an instant. The country has given football countless legends, including Mario Kempes, Daniel Passarella, Diego Armando Maradona, Gabriel Batistuta, Javier Zanetti, Juan Román Riquelme, Javier Mascherano, Angel Di Maria, Sergio Kun Aguero, not forgetting Lionel Messi. Yes, as the defending champions Argentina, they arrived at the 2020 FIFA World Cup determined to retain the title they won in Qatar 4 years earlier. For Lionel Scaloni's side, they made a perfect start to their campaign. Recall, they defeated Algeria 3-0 in their opening match, with Lionel Messi producing a sensational hat-trick. They followed that with a comfortable 2-0 victory over Austria, courtesy of another Messi masterclass as the captain scored both goals. Argentina, they completed a flawless group stage campaign by beating Jordan 3-1 with Giovanni Lo Celso, Lautaro, Javier Martinez, and of course Messi all getting on the score sheet. The reigning world champions, they finished on top of their group with the 3 wins from 3, and now they turn their attention to round of 32, where they will face tournament debutant Cape Verde. As they continue their quest to successfully defend the FIFA Cup, a feat last achieved in Brazil. Or a feat last achieved by Brazil. That was a far back in 1962. There you have it. For the Azzurri of Italy and of course the Albi Celeste of Argentina. Oh well, for the Azzurri of Italy, can they still be considered powerhouse in world football? And for the Albi Celeste of Argentina, can they retain their title? Can Argentina successfully defend the World Cup, becoming the first nation since Brazil in 1962 and only the third country after Italy in 1938 to retain the Ford Cup? Million dollar question begging to be answered. And in case you missed it yesterday for Ivory Coast, they were knocked out of the way by Norway, 1-2. And now let me go to the phone line. Hello, good morning.
4: Good morning, Ronaldo.
3: Yeah, good morning. Welcome to the broadcast.
4: I wish you the same. Ronaldo, well, concerning the question you asked about Italy, Ronaldo, if you are setting records, sometimes you have to be working towards it. You know, many years you can't be the history alone. So, like the way you asked, to me, right about now, I don't think they can be called. The same thing like this, are super elite. You know, being Africa, being Ghana, Morocco have come all the way from Morocco, taking over, hosting tournaments, doing all they could do, you know, to be the best in Africa. So that's from that side, that's my uncle anyway. Over the show, continue.
3: Yeah, thank you very much, Baba J. Yeah, yesterday for Ivory Coast, Gabby came. The second African team to be eliminated right there in round of 32. Okay, let's go to the phone line. Hello, good morning.
5: Good morning, BGP.
3: Hello, good morning.
5: Yeah, this is Emmanuel coming back.
3: Welcome back, Emmanuel.
5: For me, I still take Italy as the powerhouse. They are still one of the powerhouse.
3: Oh, really?
5: Because they have been there before.
3: Hmm.
5: And their history.
3: I get them before to be property okay. Now. I get them before to be property now. 12 years, they know they're Mundial.
5: Forget that one. I have never won this World Cup.
3: They've won it before, but they've not been at the World Cup for 12 years.
5: So, concerning Argentina, I think it's possible for them to retain that title.
3: Back to back.
5: I think it's possible. Because, before this match tomorrow, I think they are already in land of in group of 16, last 16.
3: Yeah.
5: So I think they can beat these people and win the cup again.
3: Thank you very much for Emmanuel. Man City, the RB Celeste of Argentina, retaining that title. And for France, they swept apart Sweden yesterday 3-0. Mbappe with a brace, not forgetting brilliant Bradley Barcola.

0: and early as of this morning, Mexico defeated Ecuador 2-0, and of course, 2 games to go down later today by 5 p.m. round of 32. Three lands of England versus the Leopards of DR Congo. Yes, we shall get to bring you ultimate football experience, a live commentary and analysis with Lawrence Wanchuko Maxwell, Maximum Goal Poacher, MGP on the MIC. We'll take you through that encounter by 5 p.m. and then by 9 p.m. we shall see the Red Devils of Belgium versus the Teranga Lions of Senegal by 9 p.m. Yours truly will take you through that encounter. So yes, it's a back-to-back MGP on the MIC by 5 p.m. England versus DR Congo. Immediately after that game, yours truly will take over for Belgium versus Senegal. Hello, good morning.
1: Yeah, good morning again, BGP. This is Michael JP.
0: Welcome back, senior man.
1: He is still being considered a powerhouse. It's dwindling, no? It's dwindling. Like you said, I get them before, not be property. I can't think of any Italian player now that is making waves in any of the top leagues.
0: Maybe Sandro Tonali.
1: Can't think. Even the name itself sounds strange.
0: Tonali of Newcastle.
1: So, I know. So, I don't know. Maybe it's because of the absence in the World Cup of what Paz has made. There are no major names now. Like, if you talk of France, you can mention 2, 3, 4, 5 names. If you mention England, you still mention, if you mention Spain, you mention names. Even Argentina, you have names to mention, Brazil. But when it comes to the Italian side, you're hardly not going to mention 4, 5 names as quick as that. So, I think their football is really not on the uprising. They really need to do more, do something drastic about it. Then about Argentina able to win, well, there's the possibility if they don't crash out before the quarter or semifinals, or if they don't meet France along the way. I see France being lifting this trophy. For now, I've not seen any other team that can outwit, that can beat them to reach. I've not seen. France all the way for me.
0: All right, cool. Thank you very much, Michael JP. And now I'm going to the WhatsApp portal. This message reads, Kelechi promised Iheanacho is in my hometown, Owerri, empowering youth in football. Big ups to Kelechi. God bless you from M&J Foods. Yes, that's Cinema Kells. Doing big things right there in Imo State, Owerri. God bless you all. With that being said, yes, we'll call it a wrap on today's edition of World Cup Watch on Front Page Breakfast Sports on Eagle 7 Sports Radio 103.7 FM. Up next, the trend. The conversation continues with yours truly, Donaldo, the big game player, BGP, on the MIC. Once again, sport fans, happy new month.

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1: Shagwe is really an artist these days. 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

0: the first day of July 2026. Erling Haaland tapped home a dramatic late winner as Norway beat Cote d'Ivoire to set up a last 16 or round of 16 fixture against Brazil at the World Cup. The Manchester City striker had been quiet in Dallas before the 86th minute as Antonio Nusa and, of course, Amadou Diallo traded brilliant strikes in a tense game. But Haaland was in the right place to bubble home the decisive goal from 6 yards following Patrick Bay's out cutback. It means Haaland has scored in 13 successive competitive internationals for Norway, his latest goal helping his country win a World Cup and knockout match for the first time. Cote d'Ivoire appeared to have a first extra time thanks to a superb 74th-minute strike by second-half substitute Ahmad, surprisingly left out as manager Marcel Faye lined up his side in a more defensive 4-1-4-1 formation. It proved an error by Faye as the Ivorians struggled to create before going behind in the 39th minute. So, Haaland apparently celebrating with his colleagues at Norway's national team. And just before we go, let's inform you too that the management of Lobi Stars continue to make effort towards getting a better team as far as next season is concerned. We can inform you authoritatively that former Nasarawa United Football Club technical advisor Bala Nkiu has been unveiled as the new technical advisor of Lobi Stars Football Club. This was done yesterday in Makurdi, and you hear the voice of a member of Lobi Stars media team talking about Yope Ruben Ikyo, giving us a special update on that unveiling ceremony in Makurdi yesterday. You'll also be hearing from a former Zambian international, Andrew Sinkala, telling us from Germany that African teams are doing well, even as Dr. Amos Adamu says he's not expecting so much from the remaining African teams in the competition. Lukaku, Romano Lukaku of Belgium, has predicted a tough game against the Senegalese team in the round of 16 fixture. As far as Lukaku is concerned, Senegal will prove difficult knocks as far as this fixture is concerned. So let's end it there. Regarding the news segment, you can now sit back and enjoy exclusive interviews with very, very prominent stakeholders telling us about what to expect, what has been on as far as the FIFA World Cup is concerned. Only on Eagle 7 Sports Radio 103.7 FM, where champions fly. It's been Raymond Akpar with Mr. Flawless reporting. Atutale, see you soon.
1: Chegwin is really an artist these days. He's untouchable in that right flank. Chegwin is still going, and it's in the net. It is in the net. Goal number 3. Incredible.
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0: 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A big welcome to the special interview segment of the program this lovely morning. And we are still focusing on the ongoing FIFA World Cup in Mexico, Canada, and of course, the United States of America. At this point in time, we have the honor of having former Zambian international, former star of the Chipolopolos of Zambia, Andrew Sinkala, in Germany. Good morning, Andrew Sinkala, and nice having you on Eagle 7 Sports Radio 103.7 FM. How are you feeling, and how do you see the World Cup, Andrew?
6: Good morning. Thank you for having me. I'm doing well.
0: I know you've always been in love with Germany. The last time we saw was at Mali 2002, where you were playing for a German club. I'm not surprised you're in Germany this beautiful day. Now, tell us how the Germans are feeling over their elimination

0: from the ongoing World Cup. Tell us the mood in Germany, Andrew.
1: On that one, I can assure you the Germans are not happy because no one expects them to lose against Paraguay.
0: Some years ago, Germany were always favorites regarding the World Cup, and suddenly they are out this early in round of 32. What must have caused this early exit of the German machines? Can you tell us more how the team fell and what impression the populace are having about the German national team?
1: Like I said earlier on, everyone was expecting Germany to beat Paraguay, but unfortunately they couldn't manage to beat them. Germans, they couldn't play their game from my view. You know, something didn't come up on that day, and obviously everyone is disappointed, and because everyone was like hoping to see Germany get into the finals, you know, and definitely it's not good for the German people.
0: Now, Andrew Sinkala, let's reflect a bit on the African teams after the World Cup. Are you impressed with how they are going? Which of the African teams has impressed you the most as far as the World Cup is concerned?
1: So far, so good. I'm happy for all the African teams who are at the World Cup. I can only mention maybe only one or two teams, you know. Let's talk about Morocco, Egypt, you know, Senegal. They are doing very good, and I hope we'll see one or two from these teams moving forward till to the end of the World Cup.
0: Now, Andrew Sinkala, 10 African teams actually began the World Cup over there. How many of them do you see or do you feel would advance to the more crucial stages of the competition? We know Morocco has crossed to the round of 16. How many more African teams do you expect to join them after the exit of South Africa?
1: Yes, like I said, all African teams have done their best, and there are some teams who are also trying to go through. Like you said, Morocco have gone through. I'm hoping to see more, especially Senegal, you know, so to go through also. Yeah, I understand, and I'm sure you know that it won't be easy for African teams. But so far, we have to be happy for what they have done so far. And we'll see how the tournament will go. But so far, I'm happy. I'm proud of all African teams for what they have done so far.
0: Now, Andrew Sinkala, can you tell Nigerians and indeed followers of Eagle 7 Sports Radio worldwide how your career has been since quitting the national team of Zambia? You are a key member of the Zambian team, and I know you went into coaching also. Please confirm to us how it has been for some time now.
1: My story is very short, you know. I had a good career, you know, so after I stopped playing football, you know, I engaged myself into coaching. And so far I'm being attached with the Zambia national team, and I'm looking also forward to give back what I've learned so far. And I'm happy. If I talk about Morocco, you could see that the team is more advanced in terms of tactically things. And we African teams, you know, we have a lot of work to do. So if we want to close the gap to these European teams, you know, we have to give more. And so far, we could see, you know, that Morocco are trying to close the gap, you know, but the gap is still big. We need also to improve more, especially back home in Africa. We need to improve our leagues, you know, so that will help us also, you know, to catch up with this European teams, you know. You know, it's not easy. We need commitment. We need to give everything, and also hopefully in coming years, you know, we'll be too close, you know, and but I can assure you that there's a lot we have to do, you know, to get to that level, you know. So it's up to us, you know, and to those who are willing, who love this sport, you know, to give everything, you know, even those of us having some experiences, you know, abroad, you know, going back home, you know, we should also bring that knowledge we have come to learn here, you know. So I'm sure in the coming years, you know, we'll catch up, or the gap will be even closer to catch them up, you know. But for what I've come to learn, you know, it's hard working. You have to give everything, you know. The talent is there in Africa, you know. So it's us to give and to give everything, so that one day we will see one day that an African team will win the World Cup. Definitely, one day it will come.
0: All right, nice to hear that, Andrew Sinkala. Let's talk a bit about the Zambia national team. Zambia isn't a part of the World Cup, just like Nigeria's Super Eagles are not featuring at the World Cup. How are the Zambians feeling over the fact that their national team is missing at the Mundial? Talk to us.
1: I'm sure every African team would love to be at the World Cup, even my country too. Everyone was also expecting Nigeria to be there, you know, but unfortunately Nigeria, Zambia and the other teams, they couldn't make it. But being an African, I'm happy to have so many African teams participating in this World Cup. I'm happy, Africa, you know. That's why it's not just because Zambia is not there. Zambia is not there. That's why I cannot support other teams. No, but I'm an African, and I support every African team who is at the World Cup. You know, if Morocco do well, if Egypt do well, if Senegal do well, I'm sure every African man, person will be happy to see our brothers are representing us. Like I said earlier on, so far so good. We have to be happy for all the African teams who are at their World Cup. So far, they have done their best, you know, and I'm sure for us Zambians, it's the dream, and we'll continue dreaming that one day Zambia will go and play Africa Cup. I understand Nigeria has been there before, you know, so us Zambians, we are looking forward for the coming years, you know, so that one day Zambia, people on this earth will see Zambia one day play World Cup. That's our goal. That's what we are looking at as Zambians. And So that's how I'm looking at, you know. So I wish and I hope by then I'll be also attached or involved, you know. This is also my goal. Yeah, so far, like I said, being a Zambian, it's not that I don't support other African teams. I'm an African and I'm happy to see our brothers there at the World Cup. And I support them because I know they are representing Africa. So my wish is that one day, you know, Africa will see Zambia also play their first time or World Cup. This is what we are dreaming for. And yeah, for Nigeria, you know, Nigeria's been there before, you know. Unfortunately, this time they couldn't make it, you know, but that's not the end of the world, you know. I understand and I know how strong Nigeria is, you know, how they are always of good players, you know. But this time around, they couldn't manage. They close to qualify, you know. But I'm sure they lost to DR Congo, you know. So it was interesting to see these two strong teams, you know, fighting for one place to, you know. But Congo managed to go through, you know. So I can only assure you this is the biggest thing every Zambian. And it's not only Zambia, you know. I'm sure every African team, this is their biggest dream to one day to go and play World Cup. But like I said, so far I'm happy that what other teams are doing, you know. And being an African, I'm happy that these teams are presenting Africa, you know. So. As for my country, you know, everyone is looking forward one day that Zambia will go and play the World Cup. You know, it's a big it's the dream we are dreaming for, you know. So yeah, we'll see how things will go in the coming years, you know, but this is our target, like us Zambians. This is our target. Want one day to play, find a way that one day we'll go and play the World Cup. For me, you know, after having played as a having played a football before, you know, it will be nice for me, you know, to be part of the team is going to be one day at the World Cup, you know. But if everything goes well, you know, hopefully I'll be part of it, you know, and then I'll be so happy.
0: Zambia shall be free again, at least be on the ground as far as the FIFA World Cup is concerned. And of course, Africa would win the World Cup very soon. The bold declaration of former star of Chipolopolos of Zambia, Andrew Sinkala, who has spoken to us from his base in Germany. We can tell you that Africa really has the potentials to rule the world. It's a matter of time. I must say big thanks to Andrew Sinkala for speaking with us on Eagle 7 Sports Radio 103.7 FM, where champions fly. It's been Raymond Akbar with Mr. Flawless reporting this morning.
2: Tchegui is really an artist these days. He's untouchable in that right flank. Tchegui is still going, and it's in the net. It is in the net. Goal number three. Incredible.
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0: 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Exclusive interviews reaching you on front page sports of this unique frequency. Raymond Akpawere on the MIC. Now we're taking you to the Imo State capital of Owerri. We are a former Nigerian international, indeed a Nigerian legend, Rangers ex-top striker Emmanuel Osigwe, who is now a coach, is on standby. Good morning, Emmanuel Osigwe.
5: Good morning, Raymond. Good morning to Nigerians and all the whole world over watching World Cup.
0: I hope you are not disappointed that Cote d'Ivoire is out of the World Cup.
5: No. I'm not disappointed because it's football. Anything can happen in football.
0: Did you expect that kind of outing from Cote d'Ivoire? Because they're also highly rated, Osigwe.
5: Yes, I rated them in the second match or third match I watched. I rated them high, but when it came to the final knockout stage, it was not as I rated them, and they lost a lot of scoring chances, which supposed not to be. Some changes could have done earlier, which were not done by the coach. I'm not blaming anybody, but it's just football. That is how it's supposed to be, because that young man that came in and scored the goal, equalized the goal, and to put that free kick should have been in the game, because totally the up front, the forward, the center, the strikers, we are skeptic in doing the job of a striker, fighting spirit. The fighting spirit forward in the forward line was not there. But whatever happens, is a stage, and unfortunately, is a knockout stage. Now they are out. Yeah. Now we start to pray for other African teams.
0: And Haaland did the damage for Norway in the match against Cote d'Ivoire.
5: Yes. And Haaland himself was not in the game. To tell you what I'm saying, Haaland was not in the game the first half. We didn't know that Haaland was there. And it is because the opportunities that the Cote d'Ivoire players had, it was at the last minute that we saw Haaland. Second half, he came and he did his magic, because before this time Haaland scored the goal, it was Cote d'Ivoire everywhere. They did not make use of their scoring chances. That is it.
0: So Congo Democratic Republic will be taking on England today.
5: Well, DR Congo. I love them because they are ball jugglers, and we need experience and intelligent players, especially experience and intelligence. You must be intelligent and you must be experienced. And the only way you can get a good experience is when you are faulted or when you lose a match. Then you gather experience, and from that experience, you add your intelligence. And from that intelligence, you have to play your game and win your matches. So I wish them well today against England. England is not unstoppable. They can't be stopped if you...
0: But don't you see them as a hot favorites, the Three Lions?
5: Yeah, I see, that's what I'm telling you. They are hot favorites, yes. But the thing that Africa is supposed to do, they're supposed to surprise the whole world. And that is why some of us are not taking it lightly with any team that goes in there and fail to promote the football spirit of the Africans.
0: Hope it will come from Algeria as they play Switzerland.
5: Yes. Algeria is another team. I remember I played them during the national team assignment and during the Rangers assignment. They had hardened players like... Morocco had these players like Egypt, the North Africa, they had these players. So I wish them well. I wish them well. All the African teams that are remaining, I wish them well. I pray that they succeed and go to the 16th round and even to the 8th round, even to the 4th round. I wish them, yes.
0: Including Senegal, Belgium, and of course Colombia, Ghana. Not forgetting Argentina, and of course Cape Verde waiting.
5: Yes, yes, yes. And that's what I'm saying. And we keep our fingers crossed and continue praying for them. You understand? Yes.
0: All right. Thank you very much for speaking with us, Coach Imao Sigwe.
5: Thank you very much. God bless you, my brother Raymond. And God bless Nigeria and our football. Thank God.
0: All right. That was the Rangers. And, of course, the Nigerian football legend, Imao Sigwe, speaking with Eagle 7 Sports Radio, 103.7 FM. This is a lovely Wednesday morning from Lagos. It has been Raymond Akpawere, Mr. Flawless, reporting for Eagle 7 Sports Radio, 103.7 FM.
2: 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Goal number 3, incredible.
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0: 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This is a lovely Wednesday, the first day of July 2026. We're taking you to the World Cup venue. Yeah, a member of Ghana Football Supporters Union and indeed a friend of Eagle 7 Sports Radio, Julius Nana, is on standby. Julius Nana has said that Ghana stands at the best chance of winning the World Cup, dismissing the opposition of Colombia in tonight's confrontation. Let's now listen to Julius and Nana. Good morning, Nana.
7: My brother, good morning, good morning. This is Julius from Ghana, and editor for Ghana National Supporters Union. Greetings to all my Nigerians. I think this World Cup has been full of surprises. And then I want to take this opportunity to congratulate all the African teams because they have been a great performance. I think this time we have given the world what African can do. Yeah. And then talking about the Blasters of Ghana, we are doing so amazing. Ghanaians are very happy of the performance that our boys are putting up, okay? Yeah, we really appreciate. We know Colombia is a very, very tough country, but we are taking game after game, you understand? You see, Colombia, they have this black African strength, you understand? Yeah, but I mean, Ghana is Ghana. We know we are going to take them down. So we are taking games by games. We are taking every game by game. Our coach is doing, is preparing the boys very good. And what we have heard from the camp, don't be surprised if we do what? We beat Colombia this coming Saturday. And then we are capable of doing what? Doing that. Our boys are good, physically, mentally. We are very prepared to do what? To beat Colombia. And then you all sit to watch and see Ghana going through the round of 16 in this very World Cup. We are very, very happy, and I know they have been back and forth between Ghana and Nigeria, but I know you Nigeria are really praying for Ghana to progress, even though it has been this debate kind of, but I know we are brothers, and then we proceed through this round of 32. Watch us going to the round of 16. Anything that we will meet, we know we are going to do what? To take them off. Because our boys, we have the youngest team so far in this World Cup. And then what they are not expecting, what people are not marking us to be, that is where we are going to do. We are going to surprise each team in this World Cup. We are going to bring the cup to Ghana. Hopefully, we are going to bring the cup to Ghana. Any team, if you beat Colombia, we are going straight to the final.
0: So how do you want to rate the performance of African teams so far? South Africa is out. Cote d'Ivoire is out. How would this challenge Ghana and other African teams, Julius?
7: You see, when it comes to this very World Cup, Africa have proven to the world that we are capable of doing what? Controlling the world football to its biggest stage as the World Cup. And then we don't be surprised to see an African country moving all the way to the finals and then even lifting the trophy, because Africa is doing a hard work, a great job in this World Cup. And then see what, for the first time seeing 8 countries qualified to the round of 32. I mean, even though South Africa is out, Cote d'Ivoire is out, but we still have a strong 6 countries from Africa in this World Cup. And then today, Senegal is playing against Belgium, and don't be surprised that Senegal score Belgium. Don't be surprised that Senegal take their 3 points and then move to the round of 16. And then DR Congo is playing England today. We are also praying for them that they do what they put up a strong performance, and then to win against the England. It is possible. And so me, I think this is the best World Cup that I've seen, that Africa is working so hard in terms of football, in terms of spiritual, physically. The players are mentally prepared, and then they are proving that they can beat anybody, that nobody is nobody. I mean, there's no big country when it comes to football. Football have changed, and then I think it's changed towards Africa. Africa is doing a great job. So me, I'll rate Africa as so far 7/10, because they are doing a great job. And then when we give ourselves some time to pull up a good structure, and then throughout our sports, I think Africa is going to be a great sports continent when it comes to the world football, when we give us ourselves some time, and then put things together very well. I think Africa is going to do well to the next 5 years, and then some years to come. I think the whole world is going to mention Africa. We are going to take the whole world on our shoulders. So so far so good. I think Africa is doing good, and then bro, you can see it for yourself. Yeah, you can see it for yourself that Africa is putting up a good performance, and then we are praying for the remaining African countries in this tournament that they should just progress and then make Africa happy.
0: All right, big thanks to our Ghanaian friend, a member of the Ghana Football Supporters Union, Julius Nana, with that special preview from Ghana ahead of Ghana versus Colombia World Cup fixture. From Lagos, it has been Raymond Akbar with Mr. Flawless, reporting for Eagle 7 Sports Radio 103.7 FM.
2: Shagwe is really an artist these days. 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Shagwe is still going, and it's in the net. 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Goal number 3. Incredible.
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0: We could answer speaking under the World Cup, and we'll take you to the district capital of Benin City. Yeah, former Nigerian international Prince Afejuku, the one we call Chua, he's playing this. He's on standby. And good morning, Prince.
8: Hey, good morning, my brother.
0: Yeah, so Cote d'Ivoire eliminated from the World Cup. How would you reflect on that game of Tuesday?
8: To be very frank, I don't think the African team has disappointed Africans. It's not a question of qualifying for a second round or not. It's their performance that is important. We've really improved. The game against South Africa versus Canada. It was a very decisive game, but it was unfortunate that at the tail end of the game, after 90 minutes, Canada got their goal. So I will not say we are the best. We ain't the best at all. We are in the top form. We represented Africa well. And I think those ones, even the Cote d'Ivoire match or whatever, I don't know. I believe Cote d'Ivoire will do well, as I envisage, because they've been doing well. But let's see after the game what will happen. But for what I've seen, I think we should give kudos to Morocco. They've taken us first African team to qualify for the round of 16. I think that goes a long way to spread that. African football is going very good. And I praise the African football players so far.
9: Well, you're a bit surprised at Cote d'Ivoire, because Cote d'Ivoire is also highly rated. Are falling to Norway?
8: Yeah, so it's a surprising thing, you know. But if you watch the game, if you look at the technical display of the Cote d'Ivoire, they're just unlucky. I guess the finishing was their undoing. They played very well. And you know Haaland now. Is that man, he kept so quiet for a very long time, and he got his goal. And that was the winner, 2-1. And it was a very good game. Very good game.
9: Okay. We're waiting for Congo Democratic Republic. We're also waiting for Ghana. We're waiting for Cape Verde against Argentina. These are tough matches for Africa. And what do you think?
8: I think the African team, that's what these three countries that you just mentioned their name, they are not pushover. I wouldn't say they will lose, but anything can happen in football. But I believe that they will be surprised.
9: Congo versus England.
8: Yes, then Ghana versus Belgium.
9: Yeah.
8: It's going to be a tough game. It's a very tough football they are giving us. But it's exciting. I think we will do better. I pray that surprises will come. Another African team will get to this 16.
9: Wow. Let's see how it goes. Let's see how it goes. But Cape Verde against Argentina. Some say they walk over for Argentina. Do you see it like that?
8: No, I don't see it like that. If Cape Verde can come to this tournament, they've not lost a game. They played three matches, they did not lose one. And again, if they can draw against Spain, I think they still have a chance, because Argentina is just named. It's not that they are so fantastic. They are not. Chance should be a better team than Argentina, the way I'm, because I watch both of them play. Argentina is so much about Messi. But let's see what will happen with the Cote d'Ivoire.
9: It's be a tough one. Ghana against England. That should be tough for Congo against England. That should be a tough one for RDC, the Congolese.
8: I don't think Congo will be able to make it, because they are going to come with a system that is going to be frustrating. But I believe that England will have their way.
9: Okay. So as far as you are concerned, the teams have not disappointed Africa. About 10 teams representing Africa for the first time.
8: Yeah, so because I was like, Senegal, they did so well in the tournament. It was just unfortunate for them. They lost to 3-2 to a very good team, to a solid team. But let's see what they are going to play against Belgium. I'm very skeptical about it. I don't really know what to say. Who I believe that will win that match. But I think that game is going to be very tough. Very, very tough. Because Senegal, they have good players. And Belgium, they are not as good as they used to. Scoring goals is their problem. So let's see what will happen. I think Senegal will have a way in that match, but I'm not so sure. I just pray they carry their phone to that knockout stage, so that we can see smile for the Africans in their performance in the World Cup.
9: Yeah, Prince Afechukwu, you played for Nigeria some years ago, and Nigeria is not there at this World Cup. I don't know. I know you're not too happy. Can we make it next time? Any advice to the NFF? Any advice to the NFC?
8: I don't know. It's a very disgraceful act. The way we started the World Cup qualification, that was the return of our defeat. Because Lesotho and Zimbabwe's match we drew here, that was our undoing. But that is history now. We have to look forward.
9: Can we avoid it? Can we avoid it, knowing Nigeria mentality? Can we avoid things like that next time out? What do we do?
8: I don't know. Nigeria, you know Nigeria and our attitude towards preparation and all that. I don't know whether the politics they are playing in the NFL is favoring us. I don't know. But I believe with this new coach here that has come, the man has done well. I think we will judge them by the next Nations Cup. So let's see how they fare in that match. Because the Nations Cup is coming up. We will see them and see the improvement and how they will carry on with it. That we can do to judge in the next World Cup qualification.
9: Okay, we will not have three coaches again. We will not have three coaches taking charge of qualifiers.
8: Is that what?
9: I said, I hope we don't have three coaches supervising goals during the qualifiers, because we played with three coaches in this last one we did not qualify for.
8: I heard that on the news. I don't know whether it's true or not. But this feeling, they say they have signed a new contract. Yeah. I think that one will be good for us.
9: $100,000 a month. $100,000 a month.
8: Well, the man is not living in this country. I don't see why we should be talking about the 100,000 and all that. The contract is signed before. He was the one paying the staff that he brought from his own pocket. I don't know how this contract sounds. If they believe the man has done much, I don't see any reason with the money. But they should not forget that we still have brilliant coaches, you know, good coaches in this country too. I don't know why they cannot push them to be his assistant instead of bringing everybody from abroad to be his assistant. Those things doesn't go well. We must honor our own.
9: We have some assistants there. We have some. Fidelity Leshuku is one. Fidelity Leshuku is an assistant. Philippe, what is the name? The man from former Remote Stars coach, Daniel Gumodede, is also an assistant.
8: Yes, but if you ask me a question, how much are they giving them if they are paying that man $100,000 a month? How much are they going to be giving the assistants that will brighten them, put smile in their faces and all that? It's not just by being an assistant. Are they involved in the coaching system or just sitting down there and just watching?
9: Okay, that's a question for the Nigerian Football Federation. All right, thank you very much, Prince.
8: Thank you, my brother.
9: Yeah, that was Prince Afikuku Shua. He's playing this dashing left winger many years ago. Talking to us from Benin City on how to make Nigerian football be as popular and, of course, solid as those that are featuring at the World Cup. For Lagos, it has been Raymond Akpawere, Mr. Flawless, reporting for Eagle 7 Sports Radio 103.7 FM.
2: 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He's untouchable in that right flank. Chegwin is still going, and it's in the net. It is in the net. Goal number three. Incredible.
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9: 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We are coming on Fly. Most stakeholders are focusing on the World Cup. And of course, it's no longer new that South Africa is out of the race. Let's speak with the top women football coach. Talking about Dr. Mike Ayoka. Good day, Dr. Mike. So how are you feeling about the World Cup? What do you feel about South Africa?
10: I feel good. Even yesterday, the news I'm hearing, yesterday match that I heard that people have gone out. I'm very, very happy. I'm telling you, this South Africa of a team. I have been praying. Yes, God have answered my prayer. See, people, God should forgive me for saying this. Yes, they are in Ghana. I don't want them. Because my daughter in Ghana, the way they are treating her, in fact, if I tell you, you will not like it. And then at the same time, in South Africa, our brothers that are there, even if, in fact, my brother, I am very, very happy. But the other African conference, Cape Verde, I pray for them. But those are the people that I want them to go through, yes.
9: But Ghana are South Africans. They are also Africans.
10: Yeah, they are Africans like me, yeah. They are my brothers, but they don't like us. They don't like us. They don't even like us. They're always jealous of us. And these people, they don't even want us to be in anything like Nations Cup or in World Cup. They don't want to see us. I know it. I'm ex there. I know what I'm saying. You understand? I have some friends of Ghana. I have some friends of South Africa. The way they talk, the way they behave, and even some prison that we had in South Africa, the so-called South African matrix or Nigeria, are driving them away from their country. Why are they doing that? Why are they doing that?
11: So what are you expecting? So what are you expecting from Morocco against the Netherlands? Morocco, Netherlands.
10: I don't want to know. It's only KZ, KZ, KZ. Those are my people that I want them to go through. KZ. Yeah, because you see why I said this? Because these are just small countries. Small country in World Cup, in anything football. But I believe that what they are playing right now, as well as no football too, I'm telling you, I want them to go through by the grace of God.
11: But they are facing a top team, Argentina.
10: I know it before I'm saying this. Yes, I know it before I'm saying this. I want Kedra to go through, and then God will give them. But people are believing that Kedra will beat them as that. And that. Let them be there. Let us see. Kedra, God will give them. You see, everything in football. You see, people can be saying that there is no God in football. There is God. That is God. You see the destiny that they, God did this to their own. You see what they are, you see what God is doing. So please, my brother, I want KZ, and this is where Congo. Yes, Congo.
11: Oh, Congo that stops Nigeria. You want them to qualify. See, Congo is playing England.
10: You know the reason why,
11: Congo versus England.
10: Congo played their football, sir. They played their football. They did not do any magumago. They played their football. They beat us, and we went out. They did not do anything wrong. If you go to the story of that Congo Nigerian football, yes, there is something they did wrong. They played the football and they won. Yes.
11: But there were talks that the feeder players that were not eligible, so we are carrying double passports. Although FIFA has cleared them.
10: See, FIFA know what they are doing. FIFA know what they are doing. That man is a Congolese, right? You understand? And at the same time, if they want to give a space, it is your country, man, will play for your country. Am I right?
11: Sure.
10: Uh-huh. So I don't know what they are talking about, that maybe they go and forge somebody this and that. I don't understand. That's why FIFA see that, yeah, that thing is not genuine.
11: But Congo is facing a big challenge. They are facing England in the next stage.
10: See, England or not England, England is my team. And when you talk of our white people, Europe, this thing. England is my team, but I want Congo and Kedred to go through. You understand? And Portugal, if you come up this year, I want Portugal to go through. Those are the three teams that I keep.
11: Portugal will play Croatia.
10: Yes, Croatia. Yes, I knew. I want Portugal to go through. I want Kedred to go through. I want Congo to go through. Because if you look the kind of ball that Congo is playing, I mean, I don't know what to call it. My brother, oh God. It's from the beginning to the end, that's the kind of football I want my players to be playing. You don't tire.
11: But I'm sure you're praying for Super Eagles to be there next time out, Ayuka.
10: By the grace of Jesus Christ. By the grace of, you see, if Super Eagles are there, they might be able to fumble. I'm just telling you this, sir. If you come up to Super Eagles story about this World Cup, they might even not play to the extent of, I mean, to the father of this people that is calling Congo. I'm telling you, look at what Congo is playing. 90 minutes, they don't die. They play this football, and I enjoy them. When they play with this people, they draw.
11: Portugal,
10: yes, Portugal, huh? They draw with them. Even if Nigeria, do you think they will not be there? Oh, I beg, my brother. I am just telling you this, that yes, these are the three people that I keep. Portugal, Congo, and Kedred. Yes.
11: But you are not seeing the winner of the World Cup yet.
10: Sir?
11: You are not thinking of who will win the World Cup yet.
10: No. I don't know. Because the so-called...
11: Say Argentina, say France, say Portugal.
10: See, I keep France, but I'm not supporting them, but I keep France. France will take it again, back to back, yeah.
11: Okay.
10: France will take it again. I know this Argentina, they are the defending champion, but they will not get to the final, sir.
11: Okay.
10: Go and write it down.
11: The world is hearing you.
10: Yeah, and as I'm telling you right now, France is going to win this World Cup.
11: Okay,
10: but
11: France.
10: I keep to Portugal, and Congo to go through. That's what I'm just. But the country that is going to the country that is going to carry this World Cup is France.
11: Not Morocco.
10: Not Morocco, sir. Not Norway. Not Argentina.
11: Okay. All right, sir. Let's keep our fingers crossed. Dr. Mike Ayoka.
10: Yes. Because those people that I call, Norway, Argentina, I know they are not. But they will scratch out, my brother. You will remember me.
11: All right, thank you very much. That was Dr. Mike Ayoka, a football coach, and of course, a practitioner, medical practitioner for that matter, telling us his impression about the ongoing World Cup. It has been Raymond Akpar with Mr. Flawless reporting for Eagle 7 Sports Radio 103.7 FM. All right, Eagle 7 Sports Radio 103.7 FM. Let's talk about the Nigerian Football League. At this time, the Nigerian National League. We had Lobby Stars Football Club of Makurdi is making effort to see that they return to the Nigerian Professional League. Now we have a member of Lobby Stars media team, UP, Ruben Ikio, on the line from Makurdi. Good day.
12: Good day, Mr. Raymond.
11: So what happened to UP in Makurdi?
12: Yeah, the latest development, we witnessed the arrival of new sheriff in town. Talking of Kojbala Nikiu. He has signed contract with Lobby Stars to lead the team to NPFL come next season.
11: Where was he? And who is he taking over from?
12: Yeah, he's taking over. He has taken over from Coach Joe Onu, who was in charge of the team for the rest of the season after he took over from Kojbala Abubakar. Now, Lobby Stars deem it fit that Coach Bala Nikiu, who has a very tall CV, is the man to lead Lobby Stars with his vast experience and looking at his antecedent in the Nigerian football. The management has gone to secure his...
11: What is the pedigree of this new coach and who did the unveiling? Can you tell us more details, Ruben?
12: Yes, the management of Lobby Stars, led by Mr. Simon Tevecha, led the board, the board members. Staff and the players. Yes, board members of the club, the backroom staff and the players to unveil, and then in the presence of freshmen, the training advisor in person of Kojbala Nikiu was unveiled to as a legitimate training advisor of Lobby Stars.
11: What club is he coming from? What is his pedigree?
12: Yeah, he has coached Nasarawa United. It's not a new name as far as Nigerian football is concerned. He has coached Nasarawa United. The last club he coached was the Gombe United. He has also coached Niger Tornadoes. He has coached Katsina United, Plateau United, and Wicked Forest, and a host of others.
11: What's the contract like? How long will he stay here? What is the mandate?
12: Yeah, the mandate is to secure the team to secure promotion into the Elite League. And he was happily signing the club, and he assured during his remarks that he would do his best looking at Lobby Stars as a club of pedigree. And believe that he brings a lot of experience where he will dwell on it at them and lead the team. The management assured him of their total support. As you know, Lobby Stars is a big club, and the chairman, led by Simon Tevecha, has been committed with his leadership, assuring him that they will go behind him, they'll get behind him to ensure he secures the needed slot.
11: That means financial motivation and other inspiration for the coach and players.
12: Exactly.
11: So is the team back now? Are you back from the holidays? Can you confirm? Was it the official resumption date, or you are thinking of another date before resumption?
12: Yeah, the team resumed officially yesterday.
11: On Tuesday?
12: Yes, on Tuesday, exactly. The team was resumed. Everybody was happy. The players were on ground. And shortly after the unveiling, he met, Kubala met the players and encouraged them to be professional. He told them that hard work pays, and it is important they support him, where they work together and to ensure they achieve the needed results.
11: Okay, it's all right. All right, thank you very much, Ruben.
12: Thank you very much, sir. I will continue to unveil you the activities surrounding Lobby South at the event on food.
11: All right, so that was UP, Ruben Ikio, member of Lobby South's media team, telling everybody that the club is getting ready for the coming football season. From Lagos, it has been Raymond Akpanwere, Mr. Flawless, reporting for Eco 7 Sports Radio 103.7 FM.
2: Chegwu is really an artist these days. 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Goal number 3. Incredible.
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0: to come and try. And we are happy. We have not more than 50 now staying together, training for the July competition.
1: Okay. Some school of thought. Some say you guys are concentrating on Abuja. The players from Lagos, Southwest are not involved. But good to hear from you now. Can you just clear, this impression some coaches in Lagos are having, that there's so much concentration on Abuja and all that?
0: I think the players from Southwest are more in number than any other side of the country.
1: Yeah, geopolitical zone.
0: Yes. If you can remember the first list we gave, the highest number of players from a team in Nigeria is from Sporting Lagos. Only that we have some issues with the players, but still some of them are with the team. And so many teams like Inter Lagos, like Grass Runners, they all have representation in the national team. So I don't think that is true.
1: Okay, so it's not a fair assessment. Nice
0: yes.
1: to hear that. Okay, so what about, I want to say immediate target. I know you want to do well. Nigerians love their junior national team. Some years ago, we were always excelling, but suddenly there seemed to be a break. Will you change the narrative this time around, Coach Mike Abba?
0: No, I think we are doing our best to make sure that we change the narrative, more especially that we are given more time this time around. I believe one of the factors that led to our failure at the junior level is lack of time to prepare the team. But now we are given at least 2 months to prepare this team, and we are doing our best to make sure we get a very good side for the country, despite the challenges that this time around only one team will qualify from OneFootB, so which is quite different from what is happening before.
1: Oh, just one before, team?
0: Only one
1: team.
0: Team.
1: Wow.
0: Yes. Before, two teams used to qualify. Now you have to be champion
1: of
0: to qualify
1: the
0: from. Yes, from that group. So I believe it's very a difficult task, but we are doing our best to make sure that we satisfy the country.
1: Finally, have you got details of where the tournament will hold? How many teams that will be featuring, Coach?
0: Yes, the tournament is going to hold in Cote d'Ivoire from July 26 to August 9, and the countries involved. As usual, the 7 countries in the world will be, including Nigeria, Ghana, Cote d'Ivoire, Burkina Faso, Benin, Togo, and Niger.
1: Well, okay. All right, so I wish you the very best, Coach Mike Abba.
0: Thank you very much.
1: That was technical advice of the Flying.
2: Chagwe is really an artist these days. He's untouchable in that right flank. Chagwe is still going, and it's in the net. It is in the net. Goal number 3. Incredible.
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1: 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We are champions. Fly. Master Godas are speaking on the ongoing FIFA World Cup in Canada, United States of America, and of course, Mexico. A one-time Director General of National Sports Commission, and indeed a former member of CAF, and of course, FIFA Executive Committee, Dr. Amos Adamu, said he's disappointed over the fact that Nigeria's Super Eagles are not featuring at the World Cup Dr. Amos Adamu has also told Eagle 7 Sports Radio 103.7 FM that he is surprised that both National Sports Commission

0: and of course, Nigerian Football Federation decided to improve the wages of the head coach of the Super Eagles, Eric Ezekwechiel. As far as Adamu is concerned, Eric Ezekwechiel has failed since he could not qualify the Super Eagles for the World Cup, beside the fact that the team did not win the last Africa Cup of Nations held in Morocco. Adamu has also predicted that most of the African teams will not really get past the round of 32 of the World Cup. Let's hear more from Dr. Amos Adamu, who has done a special look, taking a special look at the round of 32, of course, the World Cup generally, only on Eagle 7 Sports Radio 103.7 FM.
1: Many people are saying so.
2: Because when you watch it, man, you'll be very angry. But Nigeria, why can't Nigeria be there?
1: I hope we're going to be there next time.
2: I hope we will learn our lesson.
1: But you think we can learn lesson? Are we going to be inspired by what is happening now to learn lesson?
2: Yes, honestly, Nick, I'm not impressed with what is happening now.
1: Oh, wow.
2: They are not doing anything to repair the mistake.
1: But they've just signed that. They've just given a contract increase their payment, $100,000 salary to our coach. Maybe that's the way forward. I don't know if that will help.
2: Yeah, but you must get the right coach. That's the correct thing. You must get the right coach. If you don't get the right coach, you just come and do fair, and then that's all. What have you done for this one?
1: But the NFL and NFC, they seem to believe in him. That's why they're...
2: They believe in him too. I sit down well. Nigeria, we deserve to have a good coach. We have players. We have good players. But if you don't have a good coach,
1: like I have a student in school.
2: Say the student is good, but if you don't have a good coach, a good teacher.
1: But we got to the semi-final of the Nations Cup. We almost made it to the World Cup. So Pelada is what is encouraging the NFF and NS to hang on to this pitch.
2: Nearly cannot kill a bird.
1: You're right, sir. Okay.
2: All right. You have a job to do. Do it.
1: I believe.
2: Nearly cannot kill a bird. If the NFF give you a job to do, do it.
1: You're right.
2: Anything that you do, you can't do that job. As I want to, is around the grumbling, complaining.
1: But some people are saying that the players did not show seriousness during the qualifiers.
2: I know the players. The coach must take responsibility.
1: The head coach.
2: I don't accept complaints from coaches. So.
1: Okay.
2: Tell me you cannot do it.
1: Abi, it's your job. We employed you to do
2: it. That's what we employ you to do. Not to come and be giving excuses. Anybody can give excuses.
1: Okay.
2: You have this job, you have this. These are the players we have. Can they do it?
1: They've added another 23 job to the Super Eagles coaching. So we understand our football better. Would that help him? Under 23 team.
2: Jacob Orchid, myself, no.
1: Wow.
2: Under 23. Which one will you concentrate on?
1: To develop them to Super Eagles from that.
2: You will spoil them for Super Eagles. By the time they get to Super Eagles, they will come back to.
1: Wow.
2: Under 23, let them play under 23 very well. When they play it very well, when they go to Super, they will be Super.
1: Abi, plenty of sense there. But I think FIFA has done well to have made Africa have as many as 9 to 10 teams. And I hope the teams are not doing badly there, Doctor.
2: No, this is the Jacob Orchid now. Let them go to the next round. You now see, you will divide the chaff from the losing.
1: Okay, you believe someone that will crash out soon?
2: Of course, huh?
1: Wow. So I'm saying African magic. African teams might survive, might continue the surprise. Maybe get to the final.
2: Okay.
1: face already.
2: We are watching.
1: Let's watch. Let's watch.
2: You see, that is me. I have my own way of looking at this force. If you are there, if you can do it, you do it. If there is no halfway, halfway. If you cannot do it, you cannot do it.
1: Clear.
2: So let's see. If they bring 100, 200 teams, they'll be eliminating them. They'll be dropping according to their level.
1: Because the argument is that if they do well, FIFA might increase the slot of Africa again from that 10.
2: FIFA doesn't increase like that. They have a strategy where they increase for every continent. They don't give preference to one continent to the other.
1: I agree with you. Okay, so let's keep our fingers crossed. Let's see how it goes.
2: Well, we are keeping our fingers crossed. Me, I know how it will go.
1: Oh, you know it will go already.
2: Abba. Which one has done fantastically well now? Since they started.
1: I think they're just hanging on there.
2: Which one has done well?
1: We thought Morocco.
2: Morocco, are they not one of the best clubs in Africa now?
1: Yes.
2: Yeah.
1: They are.
2: So, we expect them to reach a certain level.
1: Okay.
2: They give them a combination by default.
1: Okay. Senegal is also there. Senegal is also there. They want to prove that they deserve to remain African champions.
2: How is Senegal doing?
1: Yeah, they won their last game 5-0 against Iraq.
2: Yeah. Iraq is a disabled team. Don't you think so?
1: You said Iraq is what, sir?
2: A disabled team.
1: Okay.
2: They are coming from where?
1: Okay.
2: Well, so we are from
1: you. Yeah, it's says so. We know. Cape Verde will take on England.
2: Those people like Cape Verde, they are not confident of their performance. Sometimes they will perform well, sometimes they will perform zero.
1: Yeah.
2: They are not consistent.
1: Yeah, they are not consistent. I agree with you. But Congo seem to be rising. They beat Uzbekistan 3-1 in their last game.
2: Who is Uzbekistan? Do you have Uzbekistan before? Who are they? Uzbekistan is not a strong hold in football. But because they are giving everybody money teams to come, so you can start hearing like Uzbekistan or so.
1: Okay, let's see the one that can create a surprise. Let's see how it goes in the next couple of days.
2: Let's see how it goes, John. Let's see if it surprises.
1: Yeah. All right. Thank you very
2: much. A tournament like this, you can the extreme surprise now, but the next match, you just want the disappointment. You have to be consistent. Because there are so many matches that they are playing.
1: Yeah, right. We'll go to Egypt. Egypt might still, maybe, might just wake up, but it has been a shaky start for them, too. But they're still in the next round.
2: Yeah, Egypt, these are teams that normally they play well. Let's see when they reduce them. Then we'll now see how they perform.
1: Okay. Thank you very much.
2: When they reduce to how many teams, then you will not see what they are doing.
1: Yeah, you're right. All right. Thank you for your time. Thank you for speaking with us.
2: Thank you.
1: Yeah.
2: But Nigeria is that's our coach. Nobody has sat him down and tell him that he's not doing well.
1: The NFL, people, NFC, they believe in him. Surprise, surprise.
2: So, nobody has told him that, what are you doing? If you cannot qualify us, you get out of this place. You didn't qualify. I don't know how to believe in you. You didn't qualify Nigeria. When more teams from Africa go there, you cannot qualify Nigeria there. Who are you playing? Togo? Who are you playing? Togo?
1: Benin. Togo, Rwanda. Zimbabwe.
2: Those people, can they come near us? Togo, Benin. You didn't qualify them.
1: Rwanda. Rwanda is not a problem. Rwanda is a problem to Nigeria.
2: You didn't beat them silly. And then you are believing in me.
1: The argument is that he came late. There were two coaches before him.
2: Why didn't they know that? Not excuses, a funny excuse. A good coach is a good coach anytime, see.
1: I mean,
2: you know, when me I was there, I don't find excuses from anybody. No excuse. Can you do it? This is the money we are paying. Can you do it? If you don't do it, no excuse.
1: True. That's how it should be.
2: Yes. When we are paying you, take this how much we get. We are giving you this money now. You must qualify us.
1: That's true.
2: No excuse. I don't receive it. I don't have excuse from anybody. Go and perform. If you don't perform, you get there. You leave the place.
1: All right. Let's wait again.
2: Let's see what will happen next week or this week.
1: Yeah. Thank you very much, sir.
0: All right, that was exclusive chat with Dr. Amos Adamu, former Director General of the National Sports Commission, former Executive Committee member of the Confederation of African Football and Federation International de Football Association, FIFA, bearing his mind on the ongoing World Cup, of course, saying that he is not impressed with the continued retention of Eric Ezekwechiel as Super Eagles head coach. As far as he is concerned, Nigeria deserves a better coach to take the Super Eagles to the zenith. It has been Raymond Akpariwere, Mr. Flawless, reporting for Eagle 7 Sports Radio 103.7 FM. We are champions, Floyd.
3: Chegwin is really an artist these days. He's untouchable in that right flank. Chegwin is still going, and it's in the net. It is in the net. Goal number 3. Incredible.
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debuting every Saturday. 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What's it about? 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

Woe to me. Oh my God, girl, you are so fine. If you're looking for me, come to her house. She's too fine for me to be any other place. This is a beautiful, beautiful, beautiful melody. This is what I'm talking about. It absolutely adores women. Today is for all the fine girls and all the baddies. I'm inspired by my partner. You guys need to see her today. Okay, no, I'm sure. It's not easy to be a fine girl these days. It's really tough. So, if you are a fine girl, this one is for you. Simply, we are appreciating your beauty today, Avig. And the song also, Diamond Jima's Awuye Awuye, is dedicated to you. This is a really beautiful song. I love how everything was put together. He's like, whether you're Igbo, Hausa, Yoruba, it doesn't matter. And that is the point. As long as you're an African body, this is for you. And when I say body, I don't really have any type of girl in mind. I know when

0: Hello.
1: Yeah, I can hear you. What's your name and where are you calling from?
0: I'm Jeanette. I'm calling from Abeokuta.
1: Jeanette, thank you very much for calling me today. So I'm listening to you. Tell me your fake dip.
0: Ma?
1: I'm listening to you. Hey, Jeanette. Jeanette. Do you know that if you call in and hang up, your airtime probably finished?
2: That was deep.
1: Very deep.
2: That was deep.
1: Very deep. So call back in to prove you did not finish.
2: Ba ba ba.
1: Because your airtime no go finish, yo. I mean. 0700-2255-1037-081-2782-8497. Again, the number to call is 0700-2255-1037-081-2782-8497. Can I just say that if you call in and for some reason you cannot hear us, I promise you we can hear you. So just say your name, where you're calling from, and go ahead to say what you want to say. You can do call in if you have song requests, songs you want to dedicate to amazing women in your life. We are taking that because today is Wonder Woman Wednesday. Definitely the playlist is for women, from women, by women, about women, to women, anything related to women. That's where we are.
3: Somebody said silence is golden until you have kids. I greet you guys and welcome. Thank you very much, Marcus.
1: No, but that's so real though.
3: Yeah.
1: Because if you have kids and they're silent, definitely something is wrong somewhere.
3: Wrong.
1: Something crazy has gone down.
3: I actually saw a video, and in the video, she was like, her kids at the background, the noise was terrible. They were hitting things, fighting, clanging stuffs, and then she was eating fruits. She was like, the only problem is if everywhere is silent. So now nothing is going on.
1: Once everywhere is silent,
3: then there's a problem. For now, it doesn't matter how much noise. Everything is good. Everywhere is nice. You can still call in and give your fake deep quotes. We're having fun, guys. Don't spoil the fun. 0700-2255-1037. 0812782-8497. 0812782-8497. 0700-2255-1037. What is your fake dip? I'd like to know. Let's see how crazy you can get. 0706728-0732. 0706728-0732. Oh, I will.

Did you know that music is called music because it can keep you from feeling sick? How was that, guys? Music is called music because it gives you from feeling sick. I'm a genius. You can also call in and give your fake deep cuts. Oops, we missed one call. Let's see if we can take that one. 0700-2255-1037. 0700-2255-1037. 0812-7-828-497. It's 27 minutes past 28 now, minutes past 2 p.m. this beautiful Wednesday afternoon, the 1st of July, 2026. And in case you're just tuning in and wondering what's going on, it's a lot to explain. Why'd you come late? First of all, why'd you come late? But anyways, I'm going to be nice. It's the Wonder Woman Wednesday on the sidelines. And now we're just having fun on this side of 2 p.m. We're having fun and we're doing fake dips. So call in. Let's see how crazy you can get. I would like to know what you think. Any fake deep quote you have, I'm down for it. 0700-2255-1037.

Okay, another fake deep cut. The closer you are to your future, the farther you get to your past. The farther you are from your past. That makes a lot of sense, guys. And in case you're wondering what's going on, we're doing fake deep cuts. And I'd like you to call in to give me your fake deep cuts. Something that sounds deep, but isn't really anything. 0700-2255-1037. 0812782-8497. 0700-2255-1037. 0812782-8497. 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Don't forget, you can still call in to request for any song. Just make sure it's a song for women, by women, or about women. Because government, according to Abra Lynn, is the government for the women, by the women, and of the women. And don't also forget, today is for the baddies. So if you're a baddie listening to me, sorry if you're a girl listening to me, I certify you today as a baddie. Go into the world and baddie kid.

0: Of course, it's still the sidelines on Eagle 7 Sports Radio 103.7 FM. Vicky Many and the Princess this beautiful Wednesday afternoon, the 1st of July 2026. Happy new month to you again. We're having fun with the playlist, with our fake deep cuts, and with a lot of other things. We'll be going on a musical break soon. When we come back, we'll be looking at word on the street, what is going on in the world of entertainment. But before that, family, okay, before that, family, somebody sent a voice note, so we had to download it so you guys can know that, yeah, some people are a lot crazier than we are. So you guys stay locked in and listen to this one. Make sure you don't go anywhere.
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2: When I was a child, I was a boy. And then I look up to the sky, and I was flabbergasted. And I told my mom, "Mom, I'm hungry. I need to eat." My mom gave me food, and then the sky was dark when I slept at night. This is Michael from APK. You guys are doing well. Bye.
1: Oh my goodness, this is so exciting. 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
0: Damn, guys, I actually felt motivated for some reason.
3: Can't lie.
0: The person.
3: Very, very motivated.
0: How spaced it was. And I was not sure what was motivating me. That was really funny. Thank you so much, Michael from ABK, for joining in the fun. But yeah, I guess that's a wrap on that. We have to get to the music. When we come back, there's a lot to do. There's a lot to talk about. It's Wonder Woman Wednesday, of course. So, there's something I saw that we need to talk about. In the meantime, guys, this one is Chike and Flavor with Hard to Find. You girls are really, really, really, really, really, really hard to find. Celebrate yourself. We are also celebrating.
3: I'm hard to
0: you.
3: Find. It's
0: going to squeeze it. 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

0: 0800-2255-1037. 0812782-8497. 0700-2255-1037. 0812782-8497. In case you didn't catch the gist, a 20-year-old has come out to say that no man has asked her in her 20 years of living to be his girlfriend or marry her. Is it that they just want to sleep with her? Long and short of it. And she's wondering if it's normal or if it's just her. So, let's talk.
1: Okay. So, I'm going to say this. As someone that has had to deal with a lot of sexual attraction from men, it is never about you. It is never. As a lady, you have to decenter the thoughts that you're doing something wrong, or you're not normal, or there is something wrong with you because you are getting so much unsolicited male attraction that is just purely sexual. It is never about you. I don't want to say men will be men, but yeah, it is never just about you. That's just what I want to make clear. It is never about you. There is nothing that you're doing wrong that makes it okay or makes it seem like, oh yeah, it hasn't happened does not mean that it would not happen. And I feel like you should just give yourself more grace, and also be careful of the kind of men that you surround yourself with. I think that's what I would say. You have to be very intentional. Now, many men will approach you, but you have to be very careful about the kind of men that you allow to be in your space, allow to even talk to you. By the time they walk up to you and your face is frowned, they will not have the guts. I mean, some of them would, but the majority of them would not have the guts to get unnecessarily sexual with you. So that's just the thing. I, for one, I've experienced this a lot, and there was a time in my life where I used to think that there was something wrong with me. I mean, why was it that men always moved to me in a very sexual way? Why was it that men attention to me was heavily sensual? And you know, I tried to change myself. I tried to change who I was. I said it was probably because of how I was dressed. You know how they used to say back then that how you're dressed, how you... But even some days where I would be wearing the most covered outfit, random men on the streets would see me and still make ridiculously sexual jokes. So it got to a point where I realized that it had nothing to do with me. It had nothing to do with me at all. And it was just probably my environment or just men being men, and that I had to make sure that I didn't let it get to me as much as I used to. So that's just what I'm gonna say. I don't think it has anything to do with her. I don't think there's something you're doing wrong. I don't think, you know, I mean,
0: but I do feel like her point is not that a lot of men are talking to her sexually. Her point is that's the only kind of man, that's the only thing she gets. Nobody says, you know, a lot of girls, they have men who move to them, but at least they have a boyfriend, or they have people who have asked them multiple times to be their girlfriend. But she's saying none of this has happened to me. It's only one side of the coin that I'm always getting.
1: That's why I say, now what you can do is control your environment. How do you control your environment? That's why I said the kind of people that you give access to you matters a lot. When you see a man, you already know this one is up to no good. And you decide to conversate with him, you decide to make him your friend, or you decide to be around him, obviously that's the kind of attention that he's going to give to you. So it is not because of how you appear or how you're dressed or whatnot. It is who you entertain. I think it's more who you entertain and your environment. I know that people used to say that your environment cannot make you, but I strongly disagree with that.
0: Me too.
1: I think that your environment can make you a whole lot. Where you are, where you stay,
0: where you live,
1: the faces that you see every other day, the faces that see you every other day. You know, I feel like all of those things contribute largely to the kind of attention that you're going. Imagine you're living in an area where maybe there's a brothel close to where you live. Even if you are wearing jalamia and you walk past that place, any man that sees you will most likely
0: move to you.
1: So yeah, fair. Your environment will contribute to that. And again, the kind of people that you entertain, who are you entertaining? I think that's where you have the autonomy to make

0: changes? What can you do to change this situation? Who are you entertaining? You see, there are certain people that, and it has nothing to do with you, but they just cannot have a girlfriend right now. Everybody they come across, they just want to get down with that person. And it has nothing to do with you.
1: Yeah.
0: But now, when you see that person, 1, 2, 3, 4, you have 5 of those people around you, and then they are doing the same thing, you start to feel like, oh, there's a pattern to it. Meanwhile, the pattern is not about external. You it is external, and you just need to make a conscious decision to make sure you do not surround yourself by such people or with such people. So that, I feel like that's it.
1: Fair, very, very fair.
0: They're so good. I know that people, we bash men all the time. I, for one, am number one man basher, but there are still good men out there. For me to have a boyfriend, it means that there are six.
1: Hallelujah.
0: I don't have a boyfriend, by the way.
1: Finally, after all these years, we have finally owned up.
0: I go have
1: Thank
0: a
1: you, Jesus. I appreciate your grace and mercy over my life.
0: I don't have a boyfriend, by the way.
1: Shut up. Shut up.
0: But yeah, I'm just going to say that there are still good men out there. You just need to be very, very careful and very, very selective of who you share your personality with, your spirit, your vibe, your energy,
1: time.
0: Your time, your everything. See? Okay.
1: I really hope this lady is listening. It's really nothing about you. It's just sometimes it happens. Some people get the bad side of things. Some people, the same way it is with love. You meet somebody, the first time you try to date, and that person is so amazing, you get married. Other people, hey, they meet and greet.
0: And to tell you how this thing is, it has nothing to do with you. I've met really good girls that always get their heart broken. Like, when I say really good girls, I mean proper wife material girls. Really good girls that somehow, from one relationship to the other, they always get their heart broken. And, you know, one would say, oh, they're making bad decisions. But sometimes you're not even consciously making bad decisions. They meet these guys come off as, oh, I'm a good person, I'm a kind person, I'm a nice person, I'm a good guy, you know, and then they start talking to the guy.
1: Yeah.
0: Next thing, heartbreak.
1: It's done. The deed has been deed. We have a call, family. Hello. Yeah. Hello. Hello. Oh my god. Please do not call me back. That was really unbearable. I didn't hear what you said. So please do not call me back. And to you, my beautiful and superb listener, what we are talking about, I'm sure it interests you. And don't keep your opinion to yourself. Yes. I want to hear what you have to say about this. 0700-22-55-1037. Hello.
2: Hello. Give us your number now.
1: Crazy, man. This is actually what we're talking about. 0700-22-55-1037. 0812782-8497. Let me know what you think about this lady and her predicaments. If you want to text us on WhatsApp or call us on WhatsApp, the number is 0706728-0732. 0706728-0732. Well, Jimmy, let's see who this caller is. Hello.
3: Hello. Good afternoon.
1: Yeah, good afternoon to you. Good afternoon. What's your name?
3: Lukman on the line.
1: Oh, thank you so much for calling today, Lukman.
3: Yeah. See, this issue now, yeah, you have to look at it from different perspectives of different angles. See, even this generation that we are now, forget any woman who try to get you or you are in a relationship with any man. And that man, one way or the other, will ask for things. I'm not saying it is it's the right thing, but I'm telling you, the generation is the environment. She talked about the environment. That was another factor too. Even all these brothers and sisters or something that they normally do say, okay, after the wedding, something can really happen. See, 50% now, one way or the other, that brother along the line will be asked for. Can you imagine a particular mother that is very, well, very much close to? He used to advise his son in school that come, if you are dating anyone, you better try to check. And you, I don't want to, you know, I'm trying to maintain the word so that it's won't look as if we are open or all these or something. He's acting as our son. You make sure that you have the environment, the generation we find ourselves now. The other time we are discussing about if a girl asking a man for money, maybe he's trying to know whether he's ready to get married or something. See, if a man is spending for a woman, so that man will want to try to forget now. I know what I'm saying, but I'm not saying that it's the right thing, Shah. I'm just trying to give my own solution. Thank you.
1: Thank you very, very, very much, Lukman. Appreciate your contribution.
0: I get what he's saying. I want to hear from other people. I get what he's saying. Is there a call? Okay, no. I get what he's saying. But at the same time, you know, there's a difference between... I'm trying to be careful, mindful of my words now. There's a difference between engaging in intimacy in a relationship and just casually
1: asking someone for
0: exactly
1: yeah.
0: You know, you're in a relationship with somebody. I mean, I'm not saying that if you're in a relationship with somebody you have to be intimate with somebody, but more often than not in this generation, most people in relationships are intimate. That's a different situation.
1: Yeah,
0: we are not intimate. We are not in a relationship, and you want to be intimate with me. Now that's where this girl is coming from. She's saying that men want to be intimate with her without the tag of a relationship. And again, I think one thing that I would agree with, Mr. Lukman, is that this generation. That's why I said it has nothing to do with you, girl. This generation, a lot of guys out there, a lot of men out there, they do not want the tag of a relationship. They don't want to be your boyfriend. They don't want to be your man. Yeah. They don't want to be your anything. They just want your.
1: They just that your. They don't want.
0: They don't want your. May they don't day.
1: Yeah.
0: Maybe me and you day. May we get that day. Yeah. Now waiting full outside right now. So that's why I say, and you're pretty young, 22 years old. So obviously the people that are around you are the men that we're talking about, the young boys that we're talking about, and they think that they're in the exploring stage. And I think you're also a young girl in an exploring stage, so they're going to assume that what you want as well is to just day. Because to be fair, most people these days just want day. So, not too much on the girl. I don't think it has anything to do with her. I feel like it is just how we find ourselves right now in this generation, this era, whatever this era is.
1: This is.
0: It is crazy out there. It is crazy out there. Even the ones that would come to you for actual relationship, my dear, they have ulterior motives.
1: Ulterior place.
0: And when they ulterior it,
1: Baba.
0: They will interior.
1: Oh my God.
0: But I'm actually serious. Forget the joke. But I'm actually serious.
1: Decor.
0: Once they get what they want, they're out. So, and that has nothing to do with you,
1: nothing,
0: my love.
1: Babe.
0: Nothing to do with
1: nothing,
0: you.
1: Babe.
0: So, the only thing you can do, you cannot control other people. The only thing you can do is just set up your own boundaries and respect your boundaries. And that boundary is, once they tell you, now waiting at the fact, not be waiting you want.
1: And
0: what can come out?
1: Sure, people be trying to convince them. Why are you like this? Zero business.
0: Please now, be my boyfriend. No! You go see Shege.
1: Shakes.
0: Premium.
1: Prim.
0: So if you see say person move to you, you tell you say now it's the five.
1: Appreciate
0: this,
1: the honesty.
0: And you know say no be waiting the five. Waka komot. This life not too hard. And that's why I appreciate the fact that a lot of people are becoming more honest about what they want from a relationship or a situation or whatnot. Guy, I know they for say with the marry guy. I know they for say with the do serious relationship. If you go there with me, I go there with you.
1: With you. My own is just for pencils in the hands of God.
0: Exactly.
1: Any other thing. It's secondary. You guys still calling to talk to me? 0700-2255-1037-0812-7828497. Let's see what you think about this lady. I'd like to know your perspective in relationships in big 26, you know, people not wanting commitment but wanting sex all the same. I would like to know what you think. 0700-2255-1037. Do you think it has anything to do with the type of person, or do you think it's just something that happens? Whatever is your opinion is, feel free to share. 081-27-828-497. If you want to text us on WhatsApp or call us on WhatsApp, it's 070-6728-0732.
0: So Rosemary says, focus on being a better productive woman, my darling sis. The right person will come at the right time. Look, yeah, I agree with that, because regardless whether man moves to you intimately or he not moves to you, you should all your main focus should always be on being the better version of yourself, being a productive person. And this is not limited to a particular gender. Mm. Do not let men convince you that they are that the end goal. No. Mm. The end goal is for you to be a better person, to be a productive person, mm-hmm. to be a functioning member of society.
1: Balala. Responsible citizen
0: of the society. So now, that does not mean that if you genuinely want love and relationship, you should not look for it. You should not seek it. I mean, maybe not seek it, but the Bible says, ask and you shall find.
1: Fine. And another thing, I feel like she's quite passive. A lot of people in 2020 still believe that if nobody approaches you, you cannot approach people.
0: Mm.
1: What if there are two sets of people in their life? Those who who don't want what she wants, and those who are really amazing that she probably likes, but they are not coming to her. And so she's like, why is it that this person that is nice and I like does not come to me, and this other human being is coming to me? Why don't you go to them?
0: You
1: instead?
0: Can go to them.
1: Life is not that
0: deep. Anything to your leg.
1: I wonder.
0: What can go meet them now? Not be Bible talker. They talk say if the mountain does not go, if Muhammad does not go to the mountain will go to Muhammad.
1: He has to go.
0: So if they're not find you, something has find to them.
1: Deep quotes.
0: No, but it's the truth though. I feel like we've gotten to a stage in life where sometimes you don't have to, you don't necessarily need to wait for good things to find you.
1: Waiting is stressful.
0: It is.
1: It's insanely, and this has to do with
0: every phase of your life, every single thing, career, everything. You cannot wait for it to just drop on your life. Sometimes you have to go outside and look for it by yourself. If you know where they find good men, go search.
1: Abi, go to better conference.
0: Go to proper conferences where you will see people that are serious with their life.
1: So Blair, you want somebody that have sense to see.
0: To be fair, I've met good people at the club, but that's not the point.
1: I know, right?
0: Because if you go to the club, more often than not, what you will meet is so go to places where you will meet the kind of people that you want to,
1: and if they already are in your life, stop saying this brother does not come and meet you. Go and meet him now. You don't know if the brother like you, he's just like, oh, this girl,
0: himself, the way make you get money before he moves to you.
1: Hello.
4: Hello, Vicky. Yeah, this one's coming back.
1: Okay.
4: If you go to church, who that you think that people don't pay for church? Let me just take the name of religion, cover faith.
1: Mm.
4: You for saying you think we can go to God and pray in prayer. Everything that we do is supposed to come, but you are right.
1: Mm.
4: I have to bring it down to my interpretation.
1: Mm.
4: Go to church. Speak for God's help. See, I dated a particular lady for almost 5 months. She didn't allow me to enter the room. It's not me that I keep knocking. Even get to a time, I thought she is a kind of staying game. Because I love the lie, I do spend when she asks for something, if I have. Even if it's not up to her, I still do. Not until after 5 months, I knocked the door and I found that the door closed. Not that you are seeking for permission, she opened. I think you understand what I'm saying. We are not here, and we should mind that word. So the guy, if nothing happens to that girl, it is fine. Let her go to God and ask for a better someone to come on my way. Because church, men now with continuing men, with continuing, they can't be. See, God should help us here.
1: Amen.
4: Thank you
1: very much, Luke, man. I appreciate your call. 0700-2255-1037. We're not going to be moving from this conversation today because we'll be wrapping up by 4 p.m. Family, there's a game by 5 p.m. England and DR Congo. Is a mod. Crazy.
0: So what are we supporting? I'm sorry. I lowkey want to support England because
1: I cannot.
0: I'm kind of like British, but.
1: In it. I cannot.
0: I can't lie. Congo. Yes. Congo.
1: I'd really love to support Congo. I've been thinking about it, and I thought that I'd rather stick with Africa, you know.
0: Yeah, you know, every time...
1: Every time
0: I see England play, I want to support them in it.
1: Yeah.
0: But I'm going to say that England cannot win Congo.
1: Yeah.
0: I should be pretty, but... Can I just stop?
1: No. With England and Congo, either you speak like English or you speak like Congo. Oh, yeah. Start. Constantly. I have no idea what they speak in Congo. So.
0: Same.
1: That's crazy.
0: Congolese.
1: I'm not as intelligent as I should be. How will I not have any idea of what they speak in Congo?
0: Congolese.
1: Yeah, but like, I don't know what that sounds like.
0: Go.
1: That's animal sound.
0: Please, I'm just kidding. Please, I'm actually white, so yeah, I have to be British in it.
1: Yeah.
0: So yeah, you know, every time I need some water.
1: No, in British, okay. If it's nigger English, then yeah. But like posh English is water.
0: Right. But I'm a trench kid now.
1: Everywhere you go. If they are boy in England, trenches. Bro, America, trenches.
0: Please, anywhere you find me.
1: Trenches.
0: I'm in the trenches, please. Always will be in the trenches.
1: Rep your brand.
0: Rep it. Anyways, England against DR Congo. By 5 p.m. And...
1: I'm really rooting for Congo. I mean, I really don't have a choice. This could have been Nigeria. Crazy, man. Crazy.
0: Looking at their last games, though. I mean, England has definitely been on fire, low-key.
1: On fire.
0: Look at when they played against Croatia. They did it.
1: 4-2. 4-2 was crazy.
0: They really spelled their name. But Ghana.
1: With Ghana.
0: With everything, we begged Ghana that deal.
1: With Ghana.
0: They still did draw 0-0.
1: That is
0: and then
1: not
0: Panama
1: bad
0: went against England, and that was 2-0 in favor of England. Low-key, I'm just going to be on the side of Congo.
1: I'm an African.
0: I feel like England will probably win. But Congo self no small.
1: Yes, so they are not small.
0: Looking and at it now, brother, they're Paro.
1: They're Paro again, if you think about it. So yeah. I'd rather stick with DR Congo other than England. Because I do not think that England can't beat Congo. They do not have it in them to trash an African team. It's not happening. It's not going to happen. So I will be on the safe side and stick with DR Congo.
0: But I'm sorry, just for the balance of things, I think I'm going to go with England. I think
1: it's obvious.
0: I'm so sorry.
1: You really believe in England?
0: I'm so sorry.
1: In the
0: but
1: English?
0: Right now, it's looking like England to win.
1: But they don't have guts.
0: They do.
1: They don't have guts.
0: They do.
1: You think so?
0: They do.
1: Name one English.
0: I mean, looking at their lineup, to be fair.
1: Hey, Rice is there.
0: Yeah. Looking at this lineup.
1: But I'm saying Mbuku, and I'm thinking, I think Mbuku is really going to do a lot. But Rice is there, and I feel like Rashford is there. Kane is there.
0: Rashford
1: is there.
0: Look at Rashford.
1: I'm changing my mind. I'm changing. I can't lie. All the signs in bed,
0: Mbuku.
1: I don't know them.
0: I'm sorry. I'm just gonna go with the familia.
1: Oh, I don't know.
0: Congo. I'm so sorry.
1: I like to be an African girl. I'm
0: not an African girl.
1: I've been
0: an African girl. No longer African girl.
1: I know what the white people did to us, so I'm not going
0: to
1: switch to the opposite side of the pendulum.
0: What did they do to us?
1: You be the one that doing a lot of bad things to us in 1942 times.
0: What did we do to us?
1: We've done a lot. Oh my god. But yeah, We have
0: anyways,
1: to listen,
0: we do have to actually leave the studio in a bit. Let's just take a couple of songs and then we go. Or do we sign out now and just...
1: No, I think we should...
0: blah, blah, blah, blah. You know what? It's you, me, us, even if we're not, you know, staying with you to the end of the show. This is Sway V and Gayaki with us, the third version.
1: Make sure you guys don't go anywhere.

0: So yeah, you know it now. It's always going to be you, me, us. This is the Sidelines on Nikki Samuel Sports Radio 103.7 FM. But before we leave, let's see if we can do one entertainment. Nigerian singer Vic Tony has reflected on his journey in the music industry, revealing that Rapper Files gave him his first opportunity without asking for payment. According to him, there are moments when he nearly gave up on music, especially after his management team parted ways with him. And then he said that Fouse gave me my first opportunity in music. He did it for free. Music was what kept me going during my recovery phase, during my accident. There were times I felt like giving up on music after my management left, and my family always complained that I was no longer close to them because of how busy I was with music, but I'm working on that. Wow, big shout out to Fouse. I'm always glad to see FB artists helping one another. Nigerian businessman and crypto entrepreneur Lord has said reactions online after sharing his views on marriage and the type of man he believes are fit to start a family. Speaking during an interview, he said, "I wouldn't even allow my sister to marry." Okay, yeah, he said, "You can't be doing POS and say you want to come and marry my sister. I wouldn't even allow. I can't. I wouldn't allow it. I wouldn't even allow my sister to marry someone that was in my shoe before I got married." But no, what I'm seeing is when he says before I got married, that means he got married poor. Okay. So
1: and his wife probably
0: accepted.
1: Probably.
0: She accepted.
1: But his wife probably suffered, and he doesn't want his sister to suffer.
0: Yeah, good person, no, but I'm angry with you that you got.
1: Me, I don't. I respect it.
0: I'm angry with you that
1: I respect it a lot. I don't want my family to go through.
0: Saying, you got away with mine before you had money. Now you're making it difficult for other people. It's not good, though. But yeah, it's a very fair point, to be honest. And I like how honest he is about it. Lastly, we have our guy, controversial Nigerian singer Portable, has said fresh reactions online after taking aim at some of the country's top Afrobeat stars over the subject matter of the music. He mentioned Wizkid, Davido, Burna Boy, and Olamide, alleging that their songs do not carry enough message that inspire listeners or promote religious values. In his words, "I noticed that Wizkid, Davido, Burna Boy, and Olamide don't praise God in their songs. They only sing about ladies. Their songs have no motivation." Crazy. Coming from you, that's crazy. Guys,
1: let me just say this. I want us to stop expecting things from people who have clearly told us who they are. Portable, I'm not insulting you, but let's not expect wise things from him. He has clearly told us who he is. Now, to the people he's talking to, Burna Boy, Davido, Olamide, they are not gospel singers. They are secular.
0: Funny how they all appreciated God in their songs at one time or the other.
1: But why are we expecting them to sing gospel songs when they are not?
0: What does Portable sing about?
1: Zazuze.
0: What is that guy?
1: Please. With his pink and white hair.
0: Ice cream.
1: All right, we do need to leave the studio right now.
0: Have to bounce,
1: I just want to say thank you so much for riding with us. Thank you for being a part of our day. Thank you for your calls and messages. Thank you, Mr. Lukman, for calling in on the show. Thank you, Michael and Marcus, for your messages. And I hope you have yourself a jolly, beautiful July. I hope July is kind to you in multiple ways. And I hope that all your heart desires come to fruition. I love you. Until next time, it is bye from Vicky Manny.
0: Yep, and family, I also have to leave. Thank you so much for doing today with us. It's 54 minutes past 3 p.m. Make sure you keep it locked in with Eagle 7 Sports Radio for the ultimate sports experience. You don't want to miss out, do you? It's England versus Congo, and you want to stay long enough to find out what's going to happen, right? I live in the hands of fire, but we like how you do, because really, no be lie, nobody can love you like I do. It's not gonna happen. You're gonna search up and down, you're gonna look through the rivers and the valleys. You're not gonna find anybody that can love you like I do. This is from me to you. Thank you guys so much. I love you. My name is Precious, it's your uncle friend. Well, I'm the princess. Bye.
2: Yeah. Trendybeats.com. Yeah.

0: And of course, a fantastic weather to play football. We're here, 33 degrees out there. The Three Lions most definitely are the overwhelming favorites. They say DR Congo definitely have nothing whatsoever to lose. I definitely will not be running this alone. You already heard him voice when we serve you the preamble. Vindi Cephas is right here with me. Vindi, if my memory serves me correctly, we were together when DR Congo played our last game against Uzbekistan.
1: Yes, it's going
0: that was a 3-1 victory
1: yes,
0: for them.
1: It's a 3-1 victory, and they deserved to win that game because they played outrightly well, and they outplayed their opponents. And I feel like, yes, based on the experience they have in that team, they are going to do well this evening.
0: Based on experience, they will do well. And do well means going past the Three Lions and hurting them in a way that surely only Thomas Tuchel. I can feel the rage of the English fans if that were to happen this evening. A Democratic Republic of Congo, the side who got us off and still enjoying the early possession of this encounter. Right from their half, Sadiki plays to the part of Wan-Bissaka. They give it away, Harry Kane switching play to the world of Nonny Madueke. And Nonny has Masaku to beat. Masaku quickly gets support. It's a Three Lions. Declan returning the ball to Marcus. It's a cross into the box. It's wide. Marcus Rashford, the debate this morning on Zanga. Should United welcome the man right back. That remains to be seen if Michael Carrick thinks Marcus Rashford is in his plan. But for now, he has bigger tasks before him that is helping this nation progress to the round of 16. Often described as one team that, yes, coming with so much expectation only to bust your bubble when you least expect the Three Lions. Will this be a different World Cup showing for them? England. Quite a sloppy start for them. And now the ball with a Democratic Republic of Congo from the right, where Bissaka covers. There's a man on Bissaka playing with Mukau. Mukau on the ball. Tries to beat Ismaka, but gets to win a throw-in. Eagle 7 Sports Radio 103.7 FM. This is the ultimate football experience with the Three Lions doing battle with Democratic Republic of Congo, another African nation aiming to make the round of 16 after Morocco booked a place in spectacular fashion. Bemba with a cross into the box. Congo, a free Congo! Sipenga open scoring for DR Congo, and it does a backflip. What a way to go! Declan Rice is a furious. Africa is excited. The fans cannot believe how hellly they are stung by the Leopards. Great finish, no doubt. He was free. He was all by himself. And you begin to ask, where is the Jed Spence? Where did the man enter at that time in particular? Look at the crossing.

0: Wow. A greater finish. He chose the bottom right to finish it. I think that's a very, very smart finish from Sipenga. I would have thought he would go for the top right. Hey, you know how it is, but no doubt about it. This is how you get things started. Their first knockout game at the World Cup. And going in front against the three Lions. And what about that for celebration, Vindi?
1: Yes. It's a very good play there. I feel like Spence had nothing to be blamed for there.
0: It can't
1: be blamed there.
0: Why do you say so?
1: Yes, he had the striker had already drawn him. He had drawn him. So I felt like the central defense were nowhere to be found, and I feel like he had to cover for him, and the striker had to stay.
0: Mm.
1: I'm talking about the person that shot
0: Sipenga.
1: He had to stay for him to be free and to have the shot, and actually he had nothing to do with aiming at the second pole. At that point, you just have to shoot.
0: Well. That is indeed a breakdown of what they ought to have done, I guess. But that never happened because DR Congo have taken advantage of that right back to get their opening of this encounter. The Leopards stunned the three Lions. Sipenga, a beautiful switch of play from the captain, who allowed that to bounce over the Almeria winger on the left. And what he had to do was only one tax, finish it, and the man no waste time, take your chance. Boom, a back of the net. Leopard 1, 3 Lions 0.
1: Like we said in the beginning of this match, taking at the line up at that right-hand side, we are talking about Spence and we are talking about Madueke. Madueke was nowhere to be found when it comes to that defensive play there. So he left his man and given Spurs a lot of work to do trying to cover for the central defense. So it's a shamble for
0: it's just a slip from the three lines.

0: a great idea. If only we'd had gone to the post, I'm very sure the goalkeeper would have seen that. Bam! There goes the final whistle. Harry Kane sends England to the round of 16 in a splendid fashion. Devastating end for Democratic Republic of Congo, qualifying for their first ever knockout at the World Cup. Harry Kane is the difference, if you ask me, Vindi Sefers. Sipenga opened scoring for Democratic Republic of Congo in the first half. They held on to that lead until the 73rd minute when Harry Kane pulled it back and went on to score the winner via a well-struck strike. And that, of course, is the end of Democratic Republic of Congo 2026 World Cup campaign. It has to be said, it has not been a bad outing for them. Never. One draw, a win, a loss, two losses, and now they'll be heading back home.
1: Well, they need to keep their heads high. They've done a great thing in this World Cup, I must tell you. You know, it is about...
0: Sorry, I'll come back to you. No vex, sir. Now, like this, will they do? Hello?
2: Hello?
0: Yes, sir. Good evening.
2: Yeah, well done.
0: Well done, sir.
2: Come on, call him.
0: Who be that?
2: Lookman.
0: Lookman. Now, Lookman with a wait for Abby.
1: Yes.
0: Okay, Lookman, welcome, sir. Welcome, sir.
2: I told you, BGP, it's going to happen. You see this European English in the house, Bambi, I'm telling you, before we don't work, they will use that Bambi and that one will work. But we African, we don't have Bambi. And that is in house, man. His Congolese can still defend that goal. At least up to 75, 80 minutes. Yes, but we don't have Bambi, but we just rugged as an African. We tell mind, we will push forward small. But Plan B, it works.
0: We'll see.
1: Okay. Sorry, Mr. Lookman, I want to ask you a question. When you're talking about when you're talking about Plan B, are you and Africa not having Plan B? And are you talking about the coaches?
2: I think we don't have Plan B yet.
1: No,
2: this is where Moroccans are playing. They also have Plan B. That's why they are going, they are moving forward. I'm telling you now, you know what I'm saying, bro. You are in this business.
0: Like
2: you know, at least more than I do.
0: Okay.
2: But Plan B is what I just discovered in this ongoing work. Although this is what I'm going to be saying. Thank you.
0: All right. You know, I think I have an idea of what you say. You know, having a Plan B simply means, you know, it's not about the substitution. It could also be the approach and the collapsing your formation and getting a new, you know, setting and all of that. Africa too, they do them now. Not really them. It's just that.
1: That's what I'm trying to say because these teams' coach is not an African. You understand? So when we are saying Africans don't have Plan B, is it about the players or about the coaches? Now, when we are talking about the coaches, what kind of coaches are we having? Are they too limited to African football? So you don't really like that thing of saying, okay, African is this, African is that. When we are talking about physicality, yes, I can say, okay, African teams are known to be a physical team. You understand? But, well, he has a very valid point there because what we've shown in this World Cup has made him to say that. But the only reason why we are still... I just give it to DR Congo because they really played a very good game this evening, but like I said, experience and
0: hey, I've always known it's going to play out this way. You understand? Yes. We'll give their all, but at the end of the day, it is a team that has that knowledge of what they are doing. Like the Democratic Republic of Congo, they are in a round of 16 tie. Okay, now you are in front, 1-0. You've been defending. You've done everything humanly possible on the field of play. Maybe they should have deployed some other tactics, time wasting, anything you have to do. But, you know, that is not the case. But I guess that they just have to fight another time. That's the end of their campaign as England qualify for the round of 16 and they will play Mexico in that one. That's going to be a really, really tough game with the home support.
3: Hello.
0: Hello.
3: Yeah, good evening once again, guys.
0: Good evening, sir.
3: Well done, MGP.
0: Maximum respect.
3: This-

0: This is Fola calling back.
1: Fola, Baba.
0: I think just like I said it in the first half, I said there should be a kind of a substitution from both sides, as in the Madike and Rashford. And the coach, which is the Tuchel, I think he stick to the plan, as in he has to play the match from the bench.
1: Mm.
0: But one thing that is baffling me now is that the Africans that have gone, you know, being eliminated in this Mundial, they have been a kind of lack of focus in the late, minutes.
1: Yes, because 15 minutes to the end of the game, we're looking at an upset. Minutes, yeah.
0: Cote d'Ivoire conceded their own yesterday at 86 minutes. And today, again, DR Congo is taking their own thing at 85 minutes.
1: Mm.
0: It means that there should be a kind of concentration in the last minute. I'm telling the African team to emerge on this, you know, it's really affecting them. You know, the professionalism of the others, you know, better on them in this championship has really shown that Africa will still need a good mentality in our last minute of the game. 90 minutes is the judge. And as a matter of fact, just like I said, 1974, that this people came, you know, that they take 14 goals, which is 2 goals from Scotland, 9 goals from Yugoslavia, and 3 goals from the Brazilian. They also are making 14 goals. And this is a welcome development for DR Congo to come after 52 years, to come and show the world that they can cross the hurdle and get into the second stage. This time around, I think they can do more when they come again. Thank you very much.
1: Yes, of course, there are positives to actually take for DR Congo, no doubt about it, but come on, it's a World Cup. Let's focus on those who have progressed and look at how the remainder of the African nations can really stand up and be counted, because I've always had my reservation as when the round of 32 draws were made. I look at some of the pairing of all the, you know, 9 African teams that made it to the round of 32. I think I picked just 3 to scale through the round. I won't mention them. One of them is already Morocco, and one has been eliminated. Ivory Coast.
2: Oh, yeah, that's
1: so
2: true.
1: It's just always been the World Cup. Hopefully, Morocco and which other nations get to pick the ticket will continue this Africa match to a World Cup tie too. Well, let's quickly give our listeners the full-time start as I begin to pack my kaya like Democratic Republic of Congo and head back home, to Beokuta. After 90 grueling minutes of action in Atlanta, Democratic Republic of Congo, 15 minutes to the end of the game, it was looking like going to upset England until Harry Kane, wrote a better story, and surely he took the day. Man of the match performance for the Three Lions as they overcame the Leopards of Democratic Republic of Congo by 2-1. Are you there? Good evening.
3: Good evening.
1: Good evening, sir.
3: And GP Renan.
1: I greet you.
3: Yeah, my brother in the studio.
2: Yeah.
3: I get your point.
2: Yeah.
3: You are right. You too, Black Barrow.
2: for
3: this game, so you understand where. But where I'm coming from is this. And then the last caller as well, Mr. Folani, I think. He has also spoken at least 100% of what I just want to say now. But I just want to show you something. Look at that PSG and Arsenal final, Champions League final.
1: Yeah.
3: When Arsenal discovered that they have tried all they can do, but they cannot penetrate. They bring out the plan B. What are the plan B? They hold PSG down. Yeah, they don't allow, they play defensive game all through. They don't want to know anything. And they take it to the penalty, unfortunately. They don't penalty kick now. It's a game of love. And they lose that game. So what I'm saying is this, Africa, we should, thank God now, look at what happened to Ivory Coast yesterday too. Such goals should not happen at that moment, if it's English or European team. The same thing today. Look at what's going to happen again tonight as well against Senegal. You will see that Senegal will play game, and at the end of the day, will still lose. Yes, now I'm supporting Morocco, bro. I'm supporting Morocco and France. Yeah. These are the two things.
2: Yes, yes. When we have qualities in football, you go for qualities, though. And you are very right, sir, for your contributions. Yes, you are very, very right. I understand now.
1: Well, why you people are right and left? Me, I definitely will give them the starts, full-time starts, and then we can exit for now. But then the listeners are going nowhere. You're sticking with us because, like Donald rightly informed on the front page, it's a double salvo of a commentary. We shall be serving you, okay? The confess. Make I just tell you now how these two people do themselves after 90 minutes. We actually registered a total of 23 shots. Total shots taken in this game, 23. And it was split 16, 3 Lions and 7 to DR Congo. What about the shots on target? 7, 3 Lions, 2, DR Congo. Touches in the opposition box? 40, England, 12, DR Congo. And we saw big chances, 7 of them by the 3 Lions and 1 by DR Congo. Of the 7 big chances created by England, they missed 6 of it. And DR Congo's big chance most definitely

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Definitely, this is Africa. Wednesday winning mindset. Happy new month and welcome to July. A new month is like a new season. Every team starts with a belief, ambition, and a chance to make history. Whatever June's scoreline was, leave it behind and focus on the opportunities ahead. Stay focused, stay disciplined, stay hungry. July has kicked off. Play every day like a champion and give your best until the final whistle. Have a winning month for sports of fans. And of course, with that being said, I say a beautiful evening to you, beautiful soul out there. An amazing evening to you, amiable sports of fans. And of course, a fantastic evening to you, fascinating and a fabulous sports of fans as well. I trust y'all have been having a wonderful, a wholesome, a worthy, a winning, a worthwhile, and of course, a world class Wednesday. So far, so good. Time check right about now, 49 minutes gone past the of 8. It is also the first day in the month of July 2026. Officially, it's the second half of the year 2026. Okay, don't get it twisted. This is still the crispy, the euphonious, the outstanding, the excellent, the exciting, and of course, exceedingly great sound of Eagle 7 Sports Radio 103.7 FM. And we are still reaching you live from the beautiful, the blissful, the amazing, the ancient, the wonderful, the serene, the peaceful, and the truly prosperous town of Wasimi, right here in Ewekoro, local government area of Ogun State, Nigeria, sub-Saharan Africa, where we are broadcasting live to the world. This is the voice of yours truly, Donald Senna, a.k.a. Donaldo, the big employer. I warmly and officially welcome you to the ultimate football experience. It's about a live coverage. It's about a live commentary and, of course, analysis. It's our African team's coverage of the 23rd edition of the Mundial, the FIFA World Cup of 2026 that is currently ongoing right there in Canada, Mexico, and, of course, United States of America. Yes, most definitely, we are through with the group stage phase right about now. Is the round of 32. You either go hard or you go home. And of course, so tonight, we are taking you straight to Lumen Field, also known as Seattle Stadium, right there in Washington, United States of America. It's all about the Red Devils of Belgium taking on the Teranga Lions of Senegal. Yes, the stripped champions, all the on-field champions of the 35th edition of the Africa Cup of Nations. Most definitely, it does get bigger or better than this. Well, hopefully, they actually get to join Morocco as the only

0: El Congo. Yes, after they got their noses in front of the encounter, as early as the 7th minute, they capitulated. They took their feet off the gas or off the pedal towards the tail end of that encounter. And of course, it was an individual brilliance from Harry Edward Kane. Hurricane, man struck like a natural disaster to just knock out the DR Congo of this ongoing Mundial. And of course, so for England, they won that game 2-1, and they progressed to the next round. They progressed to the next stage of this ongoing FIFA World Cup of 2026. And right about now for England, their next date will be against Mexico in the last 16. Yeah, most definitely. You can also get to chime in on the conversation. 0700-2255-1037. 0700-2255-1037. The other line, 081-2782-84497. 081-2782-84497. The WhatsApp line for your calls and messages. 0706-728-0732. 0706-728-0732. Yes, we can already see both the teams and, of course, the match officials marching majestically onto the Lumen Field right there. Right there in Seattle, Washington, United States of America. Welcome to the ultimate football experience, a live commentary and indeed analysis. Hello, good evening, happy new month.
1: Hello, Donado.
0: Yeah, good evening, welcome to the broadcast.
1: Please, how many goals does Hurricane have?
0: Hurricane has 5 goals at this ongoing Mundial.
1: Okay, thank you so much.
0: Yeah, God bless you, God bless you, God bless you. Yes, Hurricane has got off 5 goals. Same as Kylian Mbappe Lottin. Same as Erling Haaland. Yes, for Ousmane Dembele. Man has got some 4 goals. And recall that the highest goal scorer at this ongoing Mundial is Lionel Andres Cochetine Messi. La Puga Atomica, the greatest of all time. Hello, good evening.
2: Good evening,
0: sir. Yeah, good evening. Welcome to the show. What's the man we are calling from?
2: I'm from Onikoko.
0: Welcome, Okpeyemi. What did you say? Oh, all right, cool. Thank you very much. A man pitching his tent with the Terengalians of Senegal. Man says Senegal all the way. Senegal all the way. Yeah, hello, good evening. Welcome to the broadcast. Hello, good evening.
3: Hello, good evening, BGP.
0: Yeah, good evening, big sports of fun. Happy new month.
3: Actually, send this Emmanuel calling from me.
0: Yeah, welcome, Emmanuel.
3: After Diallo Congo disappointed me today, I'm supporting Senegal all the way.
0: Okay, now, thank you very much, Emmanuel. Man says he was hugely disappointed by the Leopards of DR Congo. And he says, Senegal all the way. Yes, most definitely, we can tell that this one promises to be a mouth-watching encounter tonight. Hello, good evening. Welcome to the broadcast.
1: Hello, Donado.
0: Yeah, good evening.
1: Senegal 2-1.
0: Senegal 2-1.
1: Yes.
0: All right, cool. Thank you very much. Man says Senegal 2-1. Closer, this isn't yes, when you talk about the precious Golden Boot stand is currently Kylian Mbappe Lottin with the 6 goals, Lionel Messi with the 6 goals, Haaland 5 goals, Hurricane 5 goals, Ousmane Dembele 4 goals, Vinicius Junior 4 goals as well. Yeah, table toppers of Belgium, they face African giants of Senegal in the FIFA World Cup round of 32 at Seattle Stadium this beautiful Wednesday night. The Belgian Red Devils, they have never played against the lands of Teranga. And recorded for Belgium, they topped Group G with 2 draws and a victory in their 3 games. They drew 1-1 with Egypt in their opening game before a goalless stalemate with Iran. A match influenced by Nathan Ungoy's second half red card. Criticism was so growing that the Red Devils were no longer the side they once were, especially after scoring just once in 2 games. And that too was an own goal. Rudy Garcia's men responded with a comprehensive 5-1 victory over New Zealand in their final group stage game. And those 5 points were enough to see them top the group, with Egypt second in Group G. They hope to build on that winning momentum to secure a victory over the Lions of Teranga. Meanwhile, for Senegal, they escaped late in Group I to be the only team on 3 points across all the groups, so progressing to to the knockout rounds after losing their first two games, 3-1 to France and 3-2 to Norway. Senegal were considered by most to be out of the running for one of the 8 best third-place spots, but they chose to fight on and thrash Iraq at 5-0 in the final group of stage game. That a stunning scoreline earned them the 3 points and turned their goal difference positive to a +2, allowing them to move ahead of South Korea, Scotland and Iran among the third-place teams on 3 points and into the next round. For the Lions of Teranga, obviously, they have received a lifeline and they are determined not to waste it against their Belgian opponent. They conceded 6 times in their 2 group games against European opposition, and they will need to tighten up their backline if they are to eliminate. Yes, if they are to eliminate the Red Devils. The winner of this match will return to Seattle Stadium for a round of 16 encounter with either co-host the USA or Bosnia and Herzegovina. Yes, so for Belgium and Senegal, they have never played against each other in an international football match. Senegal have qualified for the World Cup 4 times, while Belgium, they are taking part in their 15th World Cup tournament. And for Romelu Bolingoli Lukaku, Big Rom, man continues to push his impressive record as a Belgium's leading goal scorer with his goal against New Zealand, making it 91 goals in 129 appearances. So for Big Rom, shoot bang bang. According to the bookmakers, they expect the Red Devils to dominate possession and use the pace and creativity of wingers Leandro Trossard and Jeremy Doku to take on the Senegalese defenders, isolating them in one-on-one situations before shooting or making a final pass to the Belgian strikers in goal-scoring positions. During its soldier, choosing your path. Well, they will also get to count on the tournament experience of veterans Kevin De Bruyne and Lukaku to guide them through the tricky moments in a knockout match. Most definitely, it's all to play for tonight. Belgium versus Senegal. Hello, good evening. Hello, good evening. All right, cool. Thank you very much. For Senegal, they are likely to use their typical aggressive approach to make the most of their physicality, winning the ball back and launching quicker counter-attacks to alter Belgium. The Lions of Teranga, they have shown some vulnerabilities at the back during the group stage, and they will need to be more compact and disciplined if they are to stop Belgium from scoring. Definitely, this promises to be a tight encounter, and it can swing either way. Will it be Belgium or Senegal? Only 90 minutes, 120, or possibly penalties, we tell. See your champions, Dali, Eagle 7 Sports Radio 103.7 FM. It's the ultimate football experience, a live commentary, and of course,

0: Check right about 9, what see me? It's 8:59 p.m. The first day in the month of July 2026. A time check right there in Seattle, Washington, United States of America. It's 12:59 p.m. And we shall go for a short breather. When I come back, it'll be a full commentary mode, a full blast from Lumen Field. Belgium versus Senegal. It doesn't get bigger or better than this. I'll be right back in a jiffy.
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A thumping win on match day 3 was enough to secure top sporting group G for Belgium and set up a last 32 tie in Seattle against a Senegal side who snuck into the knockouts as the 8th best third place side. For Belgium, they were at a risk of elimination in the final group game but ended up becoming the first European side since England in 1990 to win their group after failing to win their opening two matches by posting their biggest ever win at the World Cup with a thumping 5-1 win over New Zealand. Those 5 goals represent more than the Red Devils had managed across their previous 7 World Cup matches combined, and it was another showing that hints that they are finding their feet at just the right time. In spite of their low start, Belgium head into this game on the back of their second longest unbeaten run in history, winning 10, drawing 6, 2 of which came against African opposition, winning 1, drawing 1. Senegal's group stage, their campaign had striking similarities to Belgium's as they failed to win either of their opening 2 games, losing 2 before hammering in 5 goals on match day 3 against a 10-man Iraq to become the only third place side to qualify with 3 points. High scoring affairs were a running theme for Senegal in the group stage, with only games involving Norway 15 producing more goals than the 14 in Senegal's outings. But considering 6 of them against European opposition in Norway and France, should see them approach this game cautiously. They have had issues in the past against European opposition, right at the previous Mundial as well, as their last 2 World Cup knockout games both ended in defeat 2-0 against Turkey and England respectively. And of course, with that being said, we are most definitely on the way right there at Lumen Field, Washington, United States of America. It's a Belgium new Senegal nil. For Belgium, playing from left to right, while for Senegal, they're playing from right to left. Both of teams are donning their traditional own colors in this encounter. For the Belgians, Red Devils, it's a whiter shirt, whiter shorts, and whiter socks as well. While for the Senegalese, green shirts, green shorts, and of course, green socks as well. A look at the gladiators doing battle in this encounter. For the Red Devils of Belgium, it's a 4-2-3-1 formation in between the sticks. Thibaut Courtois, just my one man. For the defenders, we've got Timothy Castagne, just my 21. Michel, just my 4. Tite, just my 3. De Kuyper, just my 5. Yuri Tielemans, just my 8. Van Aken, just number 20. Leonard Trossard, just my 10. Kevin De Bruyne, just my 7. Not forgetting Jeremy Doku, just my 11. And the lone striker up front is Charles De Catalare, just my 17. And for the Senegalese, it's a 4-3-3 formation between the sticks. We got Diaw replacing Edward Mendy, just my 23. And for the four main defenders, Jacobs, just my 14. Nyakate, just my 19. Sis, just my 6. Diata, just my 15. Apape Gueye, just my 26. Idrissa Gana Gueye, just my 5. Habib Diarra, just my 21. And the three-prong attacker, Sadio Mane, just my 10. Ismail Assar, just my 18. Not forgetting Ibrahim Ndiaye, just my 10. And of course, on the bench for both sides, here for Belgium, we've got Axel Witsel, Romelu Bolingolo Lukaku, Sene Lammens, we've got Pendas, Luke Bakio, Munir, Winter, Seres, Morera, Selemakas, Raskin, Onana, Ungoy, not forgetting Fernandez. While for the Senegalese on the bench, we've got Diouf, Assar, Kalidou Koulibaly, Sek, Diaw, Kamara, Dieng, Nicolas Jackson, Ndiaye, Assar, Mbaye, Ndiaye, Mendy, and of course Diouf. Well, for the coach of Belgium, man goes by the name Rudy Jose Garcia, and the coach of Senegal is Pape Bounachao. Those are the players doing battle for both teams in this encounter, and of course, players on the bench as well. And for the match officials, the referee is Said Martinez from Honduras. Assistant referee 1 is Walter Lopez from Honduras as well. Assistant referee 2 is Christian Ramirez from Honduras. And of course, the fourth official is Osane Nation from Jamaica. The video assistant referee is Drew Frischer from Canada. Assistant VAR is Rodolfo Toski from Brazil as well. Those are the complete match officials taking charge of this encounter. Already 5 minutes on the clock. Belgium nil, Senegal nil. This is a Champions Dial, Eagle 7 Sports Radio 103.7 FM. It's the ultimate football experience, live commentary and analysis. With the yesterday Donald Senna, aka Donaldo, the bigger player, I shall be your match day commentator for this pulsating encounter right there at Lumen Field, also known as Seattle Stadium, in Seattle, Washington, United States of America. Now, ball in the hands of the
Belgians. Still in their own half. Now they go to the right hand side. To find Castagne. Castagne with the fourth pass. Well, to attend now to Kevin De Bruyne. The man who plays so for the Glee Azure of Napoli. He passes the ball to his nearest man. What a cut in! Well, to attend by the central defender right there. Man will not allow that ball go past him. What a cut in by the Arsenal star, Premier League champion. They are not trusted. For the Belgians, they have started this game like a house on fire. It's be a throw in from the right hand side. Just my five man. Or rather, to a one-man stand about this one, that's Castagne. And Castagne will take this throw in. A man is still dilly-dallying. He's been urged by the Arsenal referee to take that throw. Yes, he does. Straight into the penalty box. Headed by Belgian. But not the best of headers. Well dealt with decisively by the defenders. And now back to the Belgians. They take the ball straight into their own half. Now they get the goalkeeper involved. Talk about Thibaut Courtois of Real Madrid. Definitely, man. Needs no more introduction. Now they pass the ball to the center back who whips that one long into the area looking for the runoff. Jeremy Doku, the latest father in town. I recall man actually excused himself from camp to go be with his beautiful wife for the birth of their first child or their first son. Before returning back to the squad, Jeremy Doku. Man will be looking at getting his first goal of this ongoing Mundial to celebrate the birth of his new son. Sadio Mane brought down. It's a free kick too. The Senegalese. 7 minutes on the clock. This is Eagles 7. Belgium nil, Senegal nil. For the referee. Side Martinez. Man brings a massive tournament experience to this high-stakes fixture. Man is known for keeping games flowing smoothly. Interestingly, he is a 34-year-old mathematics graduate and a teacher from Honduras. Man is actually nicknamed El Matematico. You can call him the mathematician, not a mathematical seven, Shegon Degbami. But the referee, Said Martinez, is also known as the mathematician. Man holds a historic milestone as the first Honduran in history to serve as a main referee at a FIFA World Cup. For Martinez, man has been heavily utilized during this tournament, officiating two high-intensity group stage games before his selection for this Belgium versus Senegal round of 32 clash. I recall he was the man with the whistle in that game involving Qatar versus Switzerland in Group B on the 13th of June. The game ended 1-1. That was his tournament debut, where he maintained strict control, issuing 3 yellow cards and, of course, awarding a penalty to Switzerland in that encounter as well. I recall he has also taken charge of an African team in this ongoing Mundial. That was the game involving England versus Ghana in Group L on the 23rd of June. A highly physical and, of course, high-profile game where he issued 2 yellow cards. He notably faced a scrutiny in the second half for choosing not to award a penalty to Ghana after his reconcile tackle. And now to the Belgians. Kevin De Bruyne from right hand side. De Bruyne, 7-2 balls. De Bruyne! See De Bruyne! Mandili dallied. Steal the ball in 7-2 box. Or rather, just the Casillary. What a strike! Wow! Leonardo Trossard looking to check the goalkeeper. That was a DR. But DR had his near post covered. For Trossard, Emma was aiming for the bottom left corner. Yes, so far, just the Caltellare. Man had all of the time, chance space. And of course, the grass to just run in. But it was a delayed darling. A goal kick taken quickly. Or rather, free kick. Taken quickly by the Senegalese now. Ball in their own hands. They go all the way to the right hand side. They go all the way back once again. For the referee, across his 2 20-26 World Cup matches, man has shown 5 yellow cards. That's an average of 2.5 per game. And also awarded 1 penalty. Hopefully, he doesn't award a penalty in this encounter. Well, for the attacker right there, Ndiaye, Ibrahim Ndiaye. A man was unable to reach the ball. Or rather, that was Krapin Diatta. Our camera pans on the gaffer of Senegal, Pape Bounachao, who was born on the 5th of February 1981. Man is a Senegalese football gaffer and a former player who played as a forward. He is currently the head coach of the Senegal national football team. And now to Jeremy Doku. Doku, the wing wizard, still with Doku. From the left-hand side, man passes the ball quickly to his nearest man. They are still operating from the left, the Belgians. What can they do? Now to the citizen, the Man City star, Jeremy Doku. Now passes the ball quickly to his nearest man. Still with Belgium. They're whipping across, well dealt with by the defenders of Senegal. Not totally though. Still with the Senegalese in their own half. Now they can definitely break free and, of course, if a huge sigh of relief. The referee blew his whistle.
I guess that was a foul by KDB. A repeat of that incident. And well, for the Senegalese, they wanted to break free all the way from the back, but they were cutting up in. Oh, what a strike by Leandro Trossard, aiming for the bottom left corner. The goalkeeper had a pass covered. And we know that in goalkeeping, rule 101 is you block your near post. And for the referee, Side Martinez, the mathematician, domestically in the Honduran top flights and of course across the CONCACAF club tournament, Martinez has been a frequent card producer. Yes, the man isn't shy to dish out the cards. Over 25 matches across the 2025-26 cycle, including the Liga Nacional Apertura. And Nato, Senegal, they're whipping across into penalty box. Well thwarted. And now, a player will chase down this one, unable to meet it. That was Jacobs. It will be a throw into the Senegalese from left hand side. Jacobs, just my 14 man, who plays for Galatasaray, Ismail Jacobs. He's a teammate with our own Victor James Osimhen. Jacobs will take this throw in from left hand side. It's a long one straight into the penalty box. Headed by the Belgian. Busted in the air. Headed away by just my 21 man. That's Castagne. And now to Trossard. Trossard in the center. Still Trossard. Draws the ball. They go all the way back to the goalkeeper. Thibaut Courtois, who boots the ball straight into the area. Definitely safety first. Like it's missing a local balance. Headed back by the defender Nyakate. And now to the Belgium. Calm the intensity of the game. Just surpass the wall calmly. Now to Vaneken. Vaneken finds his teammates who just misplaced the ball. Now to the Senegalese. Now they go all the way back. Now to the goalkeeper Diaw. Yeah, still talking about the referee. Domestically, his cards are significantly higher than on the world stage. For example, man issued 48 yellow cards and 3 red cards in just 11 Apertura games. He also followed that up with the 45 yellow cards and 4 red cards in 8 Clausura fixtures, showcasing an aggressive stance against reckless challenges. Man does not like reckless challenges at all. And now to the Senegalese Sadio Mane. Mane to the left-hand side to find Jacobs. Jacobs with a cut in. Wow!

0: Ellen Field, also known as Seattle Stadium. It's a Bill Germany and Senegal nil.
1: Football isn't what it is. It's experience. 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
0: Now back to the Belgians, Jeremy Doku, the wing wizard. Man comes a deep to assist his teammates. Possession control, 34% to Belgium, 61% to Senegal, 5% in contest. A look at the statistics after quarter of an hour will be played right there at Lumenfield. Expected goals, 0.05 to Belgium, 0.98 to Senegal. Shot on target, 1-0, shot off target, 0-2. Ball possession, 35% to Belgium, 65% to Senegal. Fouls, 3-0, throw-ins, 3-2. Goalkeeper saves, 0-1. Goal kicks, 2-1. Most important start, it's Belgium, Senegal, 0. Ultimate football experience, live commentary and analysis, right in your champion's dial. 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We're right there in Seattle. The temperature is 63 degrees Fahrenheit, 17 degrees Celsius. It is mostly cloudy. It is 6 miles per hour from the southwest. And of course, regarding rain chance, it is a 10% of probability. A beautiful weather right there in Seattle. It's currently 60 minutes past the hour of 1 in Washington, Seattle, United States of America. It's a midday right there. But Ryan Wasimi, it's 60 minutes past the hour of 9. Different time zones. But same day, 1st of July. Once again, happy new month. A cross of field pass, a well-trotted body. A Belgian, the Red Devil. And now with the Red Devils. A man wanted to just make his way past two. A Terenga Lions. Charles Decatelere. A man who plays history right there in the Talent City. Still with the Belgians. Leonard Trossard. Premier League champion with the Arsenal. Trossard with a fourth pass and up through one. A ball in the air. Headed by the defender right there. That was a cease. A ball still in the air. A ding-dong affair. Put it away by Nyakate. A safety first, most definitely. Now to Ibrahim Baye. Baye from right hand side. Passes the ball quickly to find Diarra. Now to Crepin Diata. Diata now back to Baye. Rather than Diaye. Ndiaye from the right. Now they pass the ball to Diarra. Diarra now finds Crepin Diata with a crossing. Headed away by the defender. That was Castagne. What a strike! Bottom right corner. Well gathered by the goalkeeper. Atiba Kotua. Yeah, for the Senegalese. They are edging closer than ever before. They are using the length and breadth of this pitch. What a cross from the right, so coming from Crepin Diata. It was a headed ball. It's a fair kindly too. The scoop of the team, Idrissa Ganagweye, who just pulled the trigger. Went straight into the safe gloves of the goalkeeper. From one end to another, Kevin De Bruyne pulled the trigger from way outside of the penalty box. Some 35, 27 yards away, but just going high and wide. And of course, the gaffer of the team, Rudy Jose Garcia, plus the play of his teammate. Camera pass on Sadio Mane. Just my 10 man, the spiritual leader of the team. It's a goal kick taken straight by the goalkeeper, straight into the hands of the opponent. Now to Trossard. Well, for the referee, also known as mathematician. Total matches officiated, 165 major competitive fixtures. Man has shown a total of 688 yellow cards, which is a 4.17 average per game. All-time red cards are 30, averaging roughly 0.15 red card per game. Hopefully this game is as clean as a whistle. We don't want him to be the man of the match at the end of the day. This one says, Donaldo! Happy New Year, sir. 7 means of perfection, biblically, from Reverend Zachariah Olubayo, Tani Gbolara and Wasimi. He says, up Senegal, I agree with you. Welcome to the 7th month of the year. This is Eagle 7, the number of perfection. That is the unique and, of course, fantastic frequency that you need to frequently listen to. Another one says, Senegal should take their chances if they want to win this game. Good evening, Donaldo. From Olani, from Sokoto Sabo Abeokuta. I agree with you. In football, if you don't take your chances, your profligacy might as well just cost you at the end of the day. Now for Senegal, they've got a corner of their own to be taken from the right-hand side. Yeah, corner swung in and out of swinger. Headed to an opponent, now to Jeremy Doku. Doku on his bikes. Doku. Doku. Doku on 1-2.

0: For Terenga, now pass to the left hand side. To find his teammate in Kevin De Bruyne of Napoli. De Bruyne goes to the right. That was well thwarted. Not to the best of passes coming from KDB. Who wanted to find his man from the right, Leandro Trossard. And now to Sadio Mane in an offside position. So says the assistant to referee. The Belgians are lucky. They can heave a huge self-relief. Sadio Mane was actually perplexed that he was caught offside in that position. That was definitely a big chance for the Senegalese to have done something meaningful, positive, or even purposeful in this encounter. Now play resumes from right hand side. A ball with Michel. Michel now goes to Tiate. Now passes the ball to his nearest man right there in Vanaken. Vanaken now goes to the left. They ain't so far from the halfway line. They are just passing the ball calmly, not in a rush at all. Talk about the Red Devils of Belgium. They're still with them. Doku. Now to Michel. The center back. Now in the half of the Senegalese. Still with Belgium. Yuri Tielemans with an up-through pass. That one, definitely too long and too heavy. The man it was intended for just had just one touch to that ball. That's what Castagne. Player down on the turf. The skipper of the team complaining, Yuri Tielemans. He doesn't understand why. They need to be careful. Because for Martinez, aka the mathematician, a man is so quick to brandish your cards. Well, a look at that one again. It was an off-field incident for Yuri Tielemans. He was marking a man that was not even with the ball at all. That is Habib Diarra. A beautiful aerial view of Seattle, Washington, United States of America, God's own country. Now play resumes with the Senegalese in their own half. Creeping Diata. Diata now finds a Diarra. Diarra now back to six. Just number six. Now to Nyakate. Nyakate, the left center back, now finds the right center back in six. Assist, looking to move forward. The fans are doing the Mexican wave. And for the Mexicans, they are already through to the next round of this Mundial. And of course, they've got a date against the Three Lions of England. What an encounter that one promises to be. Mexico versus the Three Lions. El Tri versus the Three Lions. And now to Senegal from right-hand side. Ndiaye. Well, quite interesting tonight for Jeremy Doku. Man also comes all the way back to help the Kuiper when they are on the back foot. Still Senegalese now to Sadio Mane. Mane from the left hand side, 1v1 situation with Castagne. Still Mane wanted to dispossess his man. Yes, he does. He goes past his man, but not neatly though. Well done job by Castagne. Good job, passes the ball to an opponent. Now back to Senegal. They've got the initiative. They are not as scared of taking the game to the Belgians. Albeit the Red Devils. They are the Lions from Terenga. They are roaring all the way from Dakar. Currently, they are running right there in Seattle. Still the Senegalese inside the center circle. They are caging the Belgians in their own half. Wow. Man just beat Jeremy Doku. He was quite lucky. That was so risky. 1v1 situation from the right. Still Senegal. Now finds his man. Edge of the box. A man is still twisting and turning. Man delivers a cross. Too long and too heavy. Well caught by Sadio Mane from the left. Mane with another cross. Well blocked by Castagne. It'll be a throw-in deep in the half of the Belgians. Yes, for Senegal. They have taken the game to the Belgians. Like it's been said, attack wins your game. Defense wins your championship. You've got to take the game to your opponent. And for the Belgians, they're on the back foot. For the Senegalese, they are on the front of foot. For how long can they hold on? And of course, when will they also get to rat to the back of the net? Well, so far so good in this round of 32. It's been a similar case for all African teams. They got to do well, they got to play, they got to bust the game. But then again, when it matters most, yeah, when it's quickly bump time, they got to just take their feet off the gas or off the pedal. Basically, they gas out. Hopefully for the Senegalese, they can just have their feet on the gas or on the pedal up until the final whistle of this encounter. It ain't about how you start, but also how you end it. And now from right-hand side, what can they do? Man on his bikes. We are looking to dribble Jeremy Doku. Now passes to a man from the right-hand side, still in Senegal. And now in the center. And now they find Sadio Mane. Mane from the left. Mane delivers a cross. Ball in the air. Headed. Wow. Yes. Senegal right to the back of the net. They throw the first ball in this encounter. Habib Diarra. It's a goal for Senegal. It's a goal for Africa. The on-field winners, the stripped champions of the 35th edition of the Africa Cup of Nations. They get their noses in front right there at the Lumen Field. Like I said, it was always coming. They kept on knocking. They kept on knocking. They kept on knocking. Who wants a big time rush? Absolutely well deserved from the Senegalese. They came with a game plan, which wasn't to sit back, but to take the game to the Belgians. A repeat of Adago came to life. In the center, they passed the ball to the left hand side. A cross was delivered by Sadio Mane. It was headed, and of course, it struck the weak block from the left hand side. The rebound fell kindly to the striker, Habib Diarra, who just had an easy tap in. Absolutely nothing. Nothing Thibaut Courtois could have done to stop that one. Who wants a cross from Sadio Mane? And of course, well headed by just my 18 man. That was Ismail Assar. And of course, it just fell kindly to Habib Diarra. The ball struck the woodwork from the left hand side for Thibaut Courtois, already down on the turf. And for Habib Diarra, he was inside the 6-yard box. Man had an easy tap in into the back of the net. And the scoreboard is definitely altered. It's Belgium 0, Senegal 1. The fans, they find their voices. They are bouncing their boisterous. Yes, so for Habib Diarra, man does the salute and celebration. Now play resumes. 25 minutes on the clock. Belgium 0, Senegal 1. 9.5 for the Senegalese. It's a throw-in to be taken by Castagne from the right-hand side. Deep in the half of the Senegalese, the Teranga Lions. What can the Red Devils do? Yeah, throwing taking long into the area. Headed away by the central defender. Ball in the air. Still a ding-dong affair. Now from the right side, Castagne. Castagne. Castagne delivers a cross straight into the safe gloves of the goalkeeper, Diao. A man who is deputizing for the former Chelsea man, Edward Mendy, who is actually out in that. Yeah, out injured. The name is Omari Diaw, who keeps up for Le Havre right there in the French Ligue 1. Man was born on the 22nd of June, 1993. An old war horse. Man is 33 years old. Now to the Senegalese in their own half. Not far from the halfway line. Now they go to the center back in Niakate. Niakate. And now towards the path of Gueye. That is Pape Gueye. Back to Niakate. And now to Diaw, the goalkeeper. Inside his own 18-yard box. At a walking pace. What will man do? Will he just boot the ball long? Yes, he does. Safety first, ball in the air. Not to be met by Sadio Mane. It will be a throw-in to the Belgians. Castagne, will take this one. Yes, the referee blows his whistle for the first hydration break of this encounter right at the Lumen Field, also known as Seattle Stadium in Washington, United States of America. Round of 32 fixture. It's a Belgium 0, Senegal 1.
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5: Lapedo is not computer. He can dribble. Talala dribble.
6: Ronaldo, I disagree. You cannot compare Jopedo with Haaland. Jopedo is not better than Haaland, or is not even in level with Haaland.
5: Why are we saying Haaland? Who be Haaland? If I could go around, let me drop Pedro. I bet.
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0: 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We are most definitely back on the way. 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Ultimate football experience, a live commentary and analysis with the Australian Donaldo, the big game player. It's a Belgium nil, Senegal 1. Already half an hour of football being played right there at Lumen Field. A look at the statistics, so far so good. Expected goals, 0.09 to Belgium, 1.82 to Senegal. Shots on target to 1-2, shots off for target to 1-3. Ball possession, 35% to Belgium, 65% to Senegal. Corner kicks, 0-1, offsides, 0-1. Fouls, 4-0, throw-ins, 4-5. Crosses, 1-3. Goalkeeper saves, 1-1. Goal kicks, 2-2. Most important start, it's a Belgium nil, and Senegal 1. Game is paused. We are yet to confirm why, but a match has been paused. All players are still on the pitch. The referee receives the ball from the Belgian, who wanted to deliver a cross into the penalty box off the Senegalese. Yeah, that was the Kuiper. It will be a drop dead ball by the referee, Said Martinez, aka the mathematician. Or you can call him Mathematical. And now play resumes. The Kuiper passes to his next man. And now to Michel, just my foreman, the center back. Now to his partner in. A teeter. Match starts. Attempt at goal, 2 to Belgium, 5 to Senegal. Attempt on target, 1 to Belgium, 2 to Senegal. But the most important start says Belgium nil, Senegal 1. Long goal being scored by Habib Diarra. Off that free kick, or rather off that cross. That was delivered by Sadio Mane. Headed by Ismail Assar. It struck the woodwork and just kindly fell to Habib Diarra. The rebound, Habib Diarra wouldn't miss inside the 6-yard box. And that was how the scoreboard was altered. This one says, up Senegal. May the living Lord help the team to maintain the victory. Steal from Reverend Zakaria Olubayo at Tani Bolarai and Wasimi. For Belgium, in their last 5 matches, they've won 3 and drawn 2. While for Senegal, their form guide doesn't look good at all in the last 5 matches. They've lost 3, won just 1 and drawn 1. A recorder for Belgium proud to the World Cup. In a friendly, they beat Croatia 2-0. They also beat Tunisia 5-0. Then in the World Cup proper, their match they won encounter was against Egypt. It ended 1-1. Their second game, it was a frustrating goalless draw against Iran before they decimated New Zealand 5-1 in their match day 3 encounter. While for Senegal, are proud to the World Cup, they faced United States. They lost that game 3-2. Sadio Mane getting a brace in the encounter. Then against Saudi Arabia, it was a goalless draw. They kickstarted their World Cup campaign against France, losing that match at 3-1. They also lost to Norway 3-2 before decimating Iraq 5-0. So yeah, this season so far, at this ongoing Mundial for Belgium, they have scored 6 goals. They have now conceded 3 goals. While for Senegal, this is the 9th goal they are scoring at this ongoing Mundial. They've also conceded 6. This is the first ever meeting between these nations, so Belgium and of course Senegal. But then again, for Belgium, they are unbeaten in 5 of their 6 World Cup encounters against African sides, winning 3, drawing 2. And for Senegal, they have lost each of their last four games at the tournament against European nations. It simply means that for Belgium, they have the upper hand against CAF teams, while for Senegal, they often falter against UEFA teams. Will history repeat itself tonight? Or a new record will be rewritten? Definitely later we tell. Now to Doku. He has a switcher side to the right-hand side. Now still Doku. Doku cut into his left. A fine man wanted to just drop a 1-2 pass with Kevin De Bruyne. But that was well read by the Senegalese defenders. It's safe to say they did their own work. They studied the pattern, of course, the gameplay of the Belgians really well. When Doku had the ball from the right, his marker already moved to the right-hand side of Doku because he knew, yes, ordinarily, that was where Doku was going to move to. Reminds me of the ex-United player Valencia. Always one way, you know where he wants to go, but sometimes, even though you know where he wants to go, it is always difficult catching them down. Doku has now switched sides from the left to the right. Man was unable to just beat Jacobs. He now had to go to the path of. He was unable to beat Krapin Diata. He now went to the path of Jacobs. Let's see what happens. 35 minutes on the clock. Still Belgium near Senegal 1. And now with the Senegalese, they are busting out of the blocks. So from right hand side, man cut into the half space. Man is still moving, still on his bikes. And now to Sadio Mane in the center. Mane. Mane will switch to the right to find Mbaye. And now to his nearest man. Another cross of field pass to find Jacobs. A good control by Jacobs. And now to Idrissa Gana Gueye. This keep up the team. Gana Gueye moving. Still Gueye passes the ball quickly to his nearest man. He's brought down. What will the mathematical say? The referee, Said Martinez, he says nothing. Yes, a ball advantage. Sadio Mane, just one touch. Back to Mane, separate Atibos. Mane! Will not trouble the goalkeeper, Atibos Kotua. Man had his near post so covered. A player still down on the top. They're not trusted. I guess he'll be fine. Yes, that isn't as serious as a first thought. One pass to Mane, to his nearest man. It was a beautiful 1-2. With the goal scorer, Habib Diarra. And now play resumes to the Belgians. They pass the ball quickly. They need to get back into this game as soon as possible. And now they lose the ball. But for the Senegalese, they've got initiative. They are grabbing the ball by the horn. They ain't scared of the devils. They've got a god on their side. Hopefully, football god is also on their side tonight. It's a throw-in. Leandro Trossard calling for that one to be in their favor. And yes, the referee also is a cut off from the same cloth as the Premier League champion, Trossard. That's to the Belgians. And now with the theater, passes to left-hand side. De Kuyper, now back to theater. A man has overlapped the left centre-back to his partner. A fourth pass. Now to the right hand side, Jeremy Doku. Doku, 1v1 situation. Doku passes the ball quickly to KDB. Still with the KDB. And now to Doku. From one former citizen to a current citizen. Still Doku. Doku in one spot. Still Doku delivers a cut in. That was low. It was causing so much of trouble inside the penalty box. A ball still with the Belgian in the half of the Senegalese. They lose the ball quickly and, of course, cheaply. Man brought down. Referee blows his whistle for a foul by Trossard on. Pape Gueye. They lose the possession cheaply. Trossard needs to be careful. For Belgium, this is their 15th appearance at the World Cup finals. I recall they first appeared at the World Cup in 1930, 1934, 1938, 1954, 1970, 1982, 1986, 1990, 1994, 1998, 2002, 2014, 2018, 2022, and right about now, 2026. Overall, this is the 52nd match that Belgium is playing at the World Cup Finals. They have won 21, they have drawn 10, and lost 20. They have scored 69 goals, and this goal considered tonight is the 75th goal they have considered in their history at the World Cup Finals. While for Senegal, this is their fourth appearance at the Mundial. They first appeared at Korea, Japan 2002, then Russia 2018, Qatar 2022, right about now 2026. This is the 13th match they are playing. They have won 5, drawn 3, and lost 4. With this goal scored tonight, it is their 17th goal at the World Cup Finals. They have conceded 17. Well, historically, for European nations, they hold a massive advantage in the tournament, winning the vast majority of historical matchups. But for UEFA, they have registered 468 World Cup wins across all tournaments, whereas the CAF teams, they've got 37. So basically, at the World Cup, at the Mundial, for European teams, they often have the better of their African counterparts. Just as we saw earlier, whereby the Three Lions of England defeated the Leopards of DR Congo 2-1. Already 40 minutes on the clock. We can feel your pulse. Belgium near Senegal 1. Still a champions dial. Eagle 7 Sports Radio 103.7 FM. 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The other line 081-2782-8497. 081-2782-8497. The WhatsApp line for your calls and messages. Just like Reverend Zachariah, right here in Wasimi. Just like Olaniyi from Sokoto Sabo. A cut in by the Belgians, but to no man in particular, just to a Senegalese who does well by just declaring the danger. Danger vaulted. WhatsApp line 0706728-0732. 0706728-0732. Now back to the Belgians. A teeter. Hello, good evening.
8: Hello, Donato.
0: Yeah, good evening. Happy New Month.
8: Yeah, same to you. Happy New Month. This is Chiboy calling from Ifo.
0: Yeah, welcome, Chiboy.
8: I play in Senegal, we know.
0: Mm-hmm. Africa all the way.
8: Africa, go down with me. Go ahead then.
0: All right, cool. Thank you very much, Chiboy. Man of pitching his tent with the Terengganu of Senegal. He says, God go help them all. Because when you look at African teams that have already taken to the tough in this round of 32, it has been tough. A record for Canada. They beat South Africa 1-0 in the round of 32. For Brazil, they beat Japan 2-1. For Paraguay and Germany, it was a 1-0 draw. Paraguay won a penalty, so 4-3. Morocco and Netherlands, it ended 1-1. Via penalties, Morocco won again 3-2. But Norway, they knocked Ivory Coast out of the way 2-1. For France, they fried Sweden and swept apart Sweden 3-0. For Mexico, they knocked Ecuador 2-0. And of course, the first game that went down today, England, they beat the DR Congo 2-1. And for confirmed round of 16 fixtures, we've got Brazil versus Norway, Canada versus Morocco, Paraguay versus France, not forgetting Mexico versus England. Hello, good evening. Hello, good evening. Knock, knock, anybody home? All right, cool. Thank you very much. This one says, hello. She Lukaku no dey play. Make Lukaku do that thing now. From Temitaya, from Arigbajo, we are for Big Rom, Romelu Bolingoli Lukaku. Man is actually on the bench. Hello, good evening.
10: Good evening, Donaldo.
0: Yeah, good evening. Welcome to the broadcast.
10: This is Joshua calling for Water Corporation.
0: Yeah, welcome, Josh.
10: Oh, well done, my brother. Well done. Those African countries, they are trying, but, Europe country, they are like, they are the one that are playing football. They like, football is their own something. So, those African countries, they are trying,
0: Yeah, thank you very much. Joshua from Water Corporation. A man says for the African teams, they often do about just measuring up with their European counterparts. But then again, for the Europeans, they've got more qualitative players, more exposed players, and of course, more individual brilliance. Just as we saw in that game involving England versus DR Congo. It took Harry Edward Kane to grab the bull by the horn. These big game players, you give them an inch, and of course, they take a mile. And for the African teams, I think it's also all about game management. Also not being focused in the 10 minutes of this encounter. We often say in a football game, it ends over until the fat lady sings. At every given point in time, you need to stay concentrated. This is the football at its highest level. It doesn't get bigger or better than this. You snooze, you lose. Hello, good evening. Hello, knock, knock, anybody home? Good evening. Okay, thank you very much. Yes, and now for the Belgians. They are taking the game to the Senegalese. They are edging closer than ever before. They've won a corner at the first to the Red Devils in this encounter. Now let's go back to the four line. Hello, good evening.
11: Hello, Donado.
0: Yeah, good evening.
11: This is Mr. Benjamin.
0: Welcome, Mr. BJ.
11: Welcome for your great show.
0: Thank you.
11: I am begging, let our African people, let them focus.
0: Mm.
11: Let them focus on where they are being. Let us not be debating all this, our comments and debate what that they are doing. So please, I'm begging them to know what they are doing tonight. Go on, Donado.
0: Yeah, thank you very much. Yes, that was a corner taken shortly by Kevin De Bruyne. Towards the path of his teammates, and of course they passed the ball to just my five-man, the Koipa. The Koipa just pulled the trigger from almost 20, 25 yards away. Man was aiming for the top left corner, but it was well parried by Diaw with his big left hand. Yet another corner to the Belgians. You can see these corners looks. The corners look more or less like a training routine. They ain't taking it long. Now another corner from the right. Will it be long or short? It's a long one by Kevin De Bruyne. Yes, you can tell it's a training routine. Man was so intentional with how he took that corner. We shall have a plus of 5 minutes of additional time in this encounter. Still Belgium nil, Senegal 1. The Senegalese fans are having fun in the stands right about now. Well, for the Belgians, they are as cool as a cucumber. We are still feeling your pulse. 0700-2255-1037. 0700-2255-1037. The other line, 0812-7802-8497. 0812-7802-8497. Now to Senegal from right-hand side. They are counter-attacking. Now man caught into the half space. Who wants a weak shot from the man right there? But to not trouble the defense of Belgium. Ibrahim Ndiaye getting closer, and of course so close as well. Or rather, Illimani Ndiaye, who plays so far. Everton, the toughest right there in the Premier League. Hello, good evening.
12: Good evening.
0: Yeah, good evening.
12: This is Joshua calling back.
0: Welcome back, Joshua.
12: I just want to say, obviously, Senegal is going to win this match because they today are like Morocco.
0: Hmm.
12: They can try to win this match this night.
0: Okay, thank you very much for Joshua. Man Francis, the Senegalese, just edging the Belgians in this encounter. He says they enter to a difference from the Atlas Lions of Morocco. They are both Lions, one Terenga, the other Atlas. Jeremy Doku with a foul on his opponent. For the Senegalese, they got the advantage. The goalkeeper will take this one. Man will take all of the time in the world, but obviously there's a 5 seconds count. It'll be a goal kick to be taken by Diaw. Urges his teammate to just go straight into the area. Man will boot that one straight into the air. We'll be challenged for five. We'll be challenged for by both the teams. Now first kindly to a Belgian. They make their way straight into the half of the Senegalese. Jeremy Doku brought down. Doku still operating from the right. Doku is still yet to get it to right in this encounter. He was brought down by Papier Gueye. Now play resumes inside the center circle with the Belgians. Just my 20 man, Van Eken. Van Eken with a cross of field pass, a well controlled by the Koipa. The Koipa now finds a Teeter. Just my 3, a Teeter. A man who plays for Eintracht Frankfurt right there in Germany. 26 years old. He was born on the 25th of May 2000. Arthur Teeter. Still the Belgians. In the half of the Senegalese, they are still passing the ball. Looking for that opening, looking for that space. Just looking for an opening to punish the Senegalese. But for the Senegalese, it's a rock solid or watertight defense. All men behind the ball when they don't have the ball, including the three-prong attackers, Sadio Mane, Ismaïla Sarr, not forgetting Illimani Ndiaye. They are adding more bodies to the defense. And for the Belgians, they need to do something remarkable. Now to Doku. Doku wanted to just sprint away. A man was aiming to conjure something brilliant. The latest of father in town. Yeah, the referee, the mathematician, blew his whistle. That was a foul by Sadio Mane on Jeremy Doku. Doku wanted to just dribble his way past all of the defenders right there. Those

defender. Now they look at just rebuilding once again all the way from the back. A long ball straight into the area from right hand side. Well controlled by Jeremy Doku. 1v1 situation. Doku. And of course, Jacob. Still Doku. Doku cut into his left. Still Doku. Pass the ball quickly. What can man do? Man steal the ball. Tielemans. Still Tielemans. Delivers a cross. Headed away by the center back. What a volley. That was a half a volley. Not the kind of volley Kevin De Bruyne would have wanted. Not far from the penalty arc. The ball fell to him kindly. But he did not connect with the ball really, really well. Yes. The fat lady sings, Saeed Hector Martinez Soto, aka the mathematician, blows his whistle for halftime right there at the Lumen Field, also known as Seattle Stadium, in this round of 32 encounter. This support sitting, of course, mouth-watching encounter. Just a one goal separates both the sides. Goal was scored by Habib Diarra in the 25th minute. And of course, that's how it ends up for halftime. It's a Belgium nil, Senegal 1.

0: Yeah, a look at the halftime statistics right here. Expected goals 0.15 to Belgium, 1.90 to Senegal. Shot on target of 2-3, off on target of 2-4. Block shots 1-0. Ball possession 51% to Belgium, 49% to Senegal. Corner kicks 2-1, offside 0-1, fouls 6-4, throw-ins 8-5, crosses 2-3, goalkeeper saves 2-3, goal kicks 4-4. Most important start after halftime into Belgium 0, Senegal 1. Now we can get to your halftime thoughts, your halftime contributions, and indeed your halftime analysis as well. 0700-2255-1037. 0700-2255-1037. The other line 0812-7802-8497. 0812-2782-8497. The WhatsApp line for your calls and messages 0706728-0732-0706728-0732. Now I'm going to the WhatsApp portal. This one says, good evening, BGP. I hope the Senegalese will not do as DR Congo did by surrendering their lead later in the second half. Good job you are doing in the studio. Well done, sir. God bless you. Johnson from Obantoko. God bless you as well, Johnson. This one says, Senegal should take their chances if they want to win this game. Good evening, Donaldo. Senegal started well, but the problem is, can they keep the energy, focus, and intensity till the end? Only time will tell. Yeah, most definitely. Those are million-dollar questions begging to be answered. Hopefully, they don't take their feet off the gas, or they don't soft pedal. Hopefully, they don't gas out. Hopefully, they don't get exhausted. And of course, hopefully, the gaffer as well, Pape Bunachao, also gets to read the game and make his game management on point. We don't want a repeat of what we have seen countless times. Regarding African teams at this ongoing Mundial, just capitulating when it matters the most.
1: Football isn't what it is. It's expected.

Okay, time check right about now, 9:55 p.m. Still the first day in the month of July 2026. And still your champions, Dal Eagles 7 Sports Radio 103.7 FM. 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Currently ongoing right there in Canada, Mexico, and of course, United States of America. It's halftime, Belgium 0, Senegal 1. We shall go for our halftime break right about now, and when we come back, it will be all about second 45. Don't even move a muscle.

0: debuting every Saturday. It's Mathematical 7. Oh, yes. What time? 7:30 a.m. on the dot. 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What's it about? It's a full range of sport and entertainment. 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
4: 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I cannot compare Jopedo with Haaland. 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
3: Why are we saying Haaland? 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I beg.
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Ultimate Football Experience, a live commentary and analysis with the yours truly, Donaldo, the big game player. Definitely for the Senegalese, they have continued from where they left off in the first half. Now for both the teams, they have switched sides. And now for Senegal playing from left to right. Well, for a Belgian playing from right to left. For Senegalese, they're still doing their traditional own colors in this encounter. Green shirt, green shorts, and green socks as well. Well, for the Belgians, whiter shirts, whiter shorts, and indeed whiter socks as well. For the Senegalese, no changes in personnel just yet. Still some of the same. Well, for the Belgians, the coach of the team, Rudy Jose Garcia, he has already rolled the first dice in this encounter. He has taken out Charles De Catalara, a man who plays for Atalanta. And of course, another player who plays in the Serie A has now been introduced. Talk about Romelu Bolingoli Lukaku. Big Rom. Yes, for Charles De Catalara. 25 years of age. Man had a player rating of 5.5. So poor. 16 touches. But he took the most, or he had the most touch of 5 in the opposition box. A man was able to make 4 accurate passes out of 6. That's 67%. He made one defensive contribution. He was dispossessed 3 times. 1 defensive contribution, so 1 tackle. 1 grand duel won out of 5. That's 20%. He also lost his only era duel. He has seen enough. Charles De Catalara. And now in comes Romelu Bolingoli Lukaku, who plays for the Gli Azzurri or Partenopia Napoli. 33 years of age. Born on the 13th of May, 1993. And talking about Romelu Bolingoli Lukaku, Big Rom, following his goal and assist in the previous round for Lukaku, man now has more World Cup goal involvement than any other Belgian player since 1966. 6 goals and 2 assists. And guess what? Man could score in successive games at this tournament for the second time after doing so in 2018. The second of which came against African opposition. So far, Romelu Bolingoli Lukaku, he knows what it means to rat the back of the net against African opposition. Man, we're looking at just doing something meaningful in this encounter. Record the last time he was introduced off the bench. Man forced an own goal. It is left to be seen how well he fares in this encounter. Big Rom. A man is the all-time top goal scorer for the Belgians. And of course, also their all-time top goal scorer at the World Cup finals as well. A look at the Gladiators doing battle for both the teams once again. And for Belgium, still a 4-2-3-1 formation between the sticks. Thibaut Courtois, Timothy Castagne, Michel, Teeter, De Kuyper, Tielemans, Van Aken, Trossard, Kevin De Bruyne, Doku, De Catalara out of all. Romelu Bolingoli Lukaku. Well, for the Senegalese, a 4-3-3 formation between the sticks. Diaw, Jacobs, Nyakate, Sis, Diata, Gueye, that is Pape Gueye, Idrissa Gana Gueye, Habib Diarra, the goal scorer, Sadio Mane, Ismail Assar, not forgetting Illimani Ndiaye. This game has been as clean as a whistle. So far, so good. For the Honduran referee, Hector Said Martinez Soto, aka the mathematical, aka the mathematician, man is yet to dish out a card in this encounter. Now, this one says, good evening to you in the studio, Eagle 7 Sports Radio, Donaldo! Kudos to you, bro. I am Olaun Soya, Shamsuddin Akorede, aka Comrade Otito Koro 1 from Abeokuta. If a Senegal are not very careful, Belgium might still turn this tide around for them. According to Comrade Otito Koro 1, I agree with you. For the Senegalese, they need to be so careful. It's a free kick. Not so far from the halfway line, just a few inches away. Taken quickly by the Jesman 15 man. That was creeping Diata. Now they move to the left hand side. Jacobs. What will Jacobs do? He passes the ball quickly to Sadio Mane. Mane in the half spaces. Mane versus Jeremy Doku. And now to Gueye. To his nearest man. And now to a man in the center. They switch to the right. Illimani Ndiaye of Everton. Ndiaye. What can he do? In their last game against Iraq, man came off the bench,
to get a goal and an assist in the encounter. That's still the Senegalese, Pape Gueye goes to left hand side, Sadio Mane. Mane, edge of the box, still Mane. Mane, 1v1 situation with Castagne. Mane, a cut in, yes! That will not go to the back of the net. Habib Diarra, man had a chance to get a brace. And of course, the second for Senegal tonight. What a play from Sadio Mane from left hand side. Man definitely just Dominic Castagne and just delivered that beautiful cut in for Habib Diarra. Man was inside the penalty box just from 12 yards away. It was more or less like a penalty. He kicked down with his left foot. He was aiming for the bottom right corner, but just went too wide. And now to Senegal, penalty box. Oumadou, yes! Senegal, they run to the back of the net for the second time in this encounter. The name is Ismaïla Sarr. Ismaïla Sarr gets the double for the Senegalese. The Senegal Lions are roaring all the way from Dakar to Seattle, Washington. What a strike! What a strike by Ismaïla Sarr! That's the all-time top goal scorer for the Senegalese at the Mondial. Man also gets to increase his tally. A repeat of that

0: And tonight again, 86 minutes, two goals banked. It's absurd. So they need to do something with this. It's really showing that the experience has been lacking in that last minute of the game. So they need to concentrate just like Morocco has done. So I see some of them trying to qualify. You understand? So nobody should think that maybe you should not support the Africans anymore. They have really put their best in this game, and qualifying nine teams, you know, to the round of 32 is massive. So we should continue to, you know, support them. They can still give us the vibe. Even three of them can be able to, you know, get to the round of 16. It's okay. You know, they have really done well. They have not, you know, lost their game woefully. All their, you know, counterparts, that is the opponent they have been meeting, they really know that they have given them run for their money. So as a matter of fact, I think the other games are progressive, so we shall continue to give them the support. Thank you very much.
1: Yeah, thank you very much, Folari Ngbala. God bless you for your mature insights. Now let's go to the WhatsApp portal, or rather the phone line. Hello, good evening.
2: Hello.
1: Yeah, good evening.
2: Good evening.
1: Hello, good evening.
2: Well done, MVP. Yeah, well done, MVP.
1: Yeah, welcome.
2: Yeah, Lookman on the line.
1: Welcome, Lookman.
2: Yeah, thank you. I the last caller, well, I love everybody with our opinion. But the round of 32, is that our boss of? I'm telling you, every African in this ongoing World Cup, we don't come with our plan B. Yeah. Plan B do work for all these. See, in how many minutes they equalize the two goals before taking the game into another minute. It's plan B that work for all these people. They have their habit. And we are keeping the last behind, we told we try, but the round of 32 is that our boss. I want to see Morocco coming into this World Cup. He's saying this. And look at them. Africa being eliminated one after the other. This afternoon, I still told them the NGP. Because of the match between and this is the young court. I told them, it's the Islam this. He worked for these people. He worked for them. So thank you, enjoy. Morocco all the way, and France all the way.
1: Yeah, thank you very much, Lookman. So painful. So South Africa out. Cote d'Ivoire out. Tunisia out. Senegal out. DR Congo also out as well. Well, I'm all out to pick your calls. Hello, good evening.
3: Good evening, PGP.
1: Yeah, good evening.
3: This is Emmanuel Konabra.
1: Welcome back, Emmanuel.
3: If you look at other team that is remaining, you cannot find a strong team again. Like Morocco, Abu Kusabre, DR Congo, Senegal. I don't think Africa team can make it again. Except Morocco.
1: Not even Egypt.
3: Good night.
1: All right, cool. Thank you very much. A man sounding so pain right there. Okay, right about now, let me attend to all of the messages on the WhatsApp portal. Yes, this one says, Africans need to do more, especially the sub-Saharan Africans, in terms of game management. Ivory Coast, DR Congo, and now Senegal, they all follow the same pattern, and they all have to pay for it. Better luck next time. From Johnson, right in Obantoko. Yeah, thank you very much, Johnson. It's officially the second day in the month of July 2026. Sport fans, good morning. Hello, good morning.
4: Good morning, Donato.
1: Good morning.
4: This is Mr. Benjamin.
1: Welcome, Mr. Benjamin.
4: I greet you for your great work.
1: Thank you.
4: It's very painful. I want to thank God for our Nigeria. If it is Nigeria that is there, it will pain us more than this. Many people will cry. But sure. Yeah, no matter how, let us hold ourselves strong. Nado.
1: Yeah.
4: We meet tomorrow morning. Good night.
1: You mean this morning. Thank you very much. This one says, if Senegal fails to reach the round of 16, The players and their manager will have no one to blame but themselves, given how close they were. It would easily

down as the most devastating collapse by an African side in the round of 32. OSA from Abeokuta. Senegal's exit is easily the most catastrophic collapse and the single biggest disappointment of the entire tournament. I agree. Still from OSA right there in

This one says, I don't feel sorry for Senegal and any other African team that repeats the same pattern of conceding late into the end of the game. I repeat, chase your dreams or other people's dreams will chase you. Good night, sir. KB from Abeokuta. Good job, sir. Thank you very much, KB. This one says, incredible. Possible penalty for a VAR. Penalty to Belgium. Incredible. Lord, we still have reasons to bless your name. Belgium 3, Senegal 2. Painful indeed. In football, it is not over until it is over. Reverend Zachariah Olubayo, Tank Bella Ryan, Wasimi. Well, all of these messages actually came in before the full time whistle. A man still said, Senegal, focus. While losing focus, what a lesson. Oh, what a game. Morocco, they qualify. Senegal, they are eliminated. Otito Kora, my son, you said it. I concur. According to Reverend Ryan Wasim, and of course, so finally, this one says, you will never walk alone. Senegal should put more to win. Well done, sir. We African teams must concentrate on our game. We need plan B. This night game, Ipemio. Egypt must be vigilant, oh. From Ajibade Tiaminyu, Ademat. Thank you very much. Time check at about now. 3 minutes gone past out 12. It is also the second day, month of July, 2026. With that being said, drop anchor on today's edition of Ultimate Football Experience on your Champions Dial Eagle 7 Sports Radio, 103.7 FM. Join me later this morning by 7 a.m. up until midday. We shall take a retrospective look at everything that has gone down in the world of sports and so much more as well. Do what's up for yourselves. A beautiful night's rest. Once again, happy new month. I remember you just in sports, Donald Senna, aka Donaldo, the big employer. Congratulations to Belgium and, of course, to all of the African teams that have been eliminated in similar fashion or similar pattern. Hopefully, we get to learn our lessons the hard way. Go back to the drawing board and look at areas whereby we can get to improve. And most definitely, better luck next time. God bless the sport fans. We shall continue to root for Africa. Because I'm not an African, because I was born in Africa, but because Africa is born in me. God bless motherland. God bless the Federal Republic of Nigeria. God bless the sport fans. So good night.

0: Chagwe is really an artist this day. He's untouchable in that right flank. Chagwe is still going, and it's in the net. It is in the net. Goal number three. Incredible.
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